0: Now, I can imagine, little before Paul writes, that the poor people were just gouging themselves with the things that the wealthier people were bringing. They had never tasted wine so good, and so they just guzzled it until what was wrong? Hey, they were becoming gluttonous. They were becoming drunk. All right, then according to Paul's next verse, in verse 22, it would indicate that now the people were separating themselves during their potluck supper, and the wealthy was saying, you're not going to eat the good food that I've brought. You're not going to drink our good wine. You go have your own table. Well, that's the furthest thing from what the church is supposed to be. And so this is what they were doing. They were dividing themselves now according to their status in the culture. And Paul just, he was shocked. Now he says, in the first place, you didn't come to church to fill your bellies with food and drink, but this is what they were doing. And they were abusing. Now, there's nothing wrong with a potluck supper once in a while. I'm not one of these that says you can't eat when you come together as believers. In fact, I think that's probably the highlight of our classes here in Oklahoma and even here at the studio. After an hour of teaching, we take a coffee break. And my, you know, these gals, they bring out the best that there is. And all our classes enjoy these little half hours or so of a fellowship time. There's nothing wrong with that. Same way here in the studio. My little wife just loves to bake all the cookies. You know, some people don't want to be classed as being home baking cookies, but she doesn't mind. And so all day she bakes cookies for this afternoon, and we have a nice time of fellowship in between programs. There's nothing wrong with that. But they were abusing it, see? And they were coming in, and they were being gluttonous at the food, and they were actually drinking so much that they became drunk. And you say, Christians? Yeah, no wonder Paul was shocked and upset, see? All right, now then, verse 22. I think he's going to just put the whole kibosh on the thing. And he says, what? Have you not houses to eat and to drink in? Now, that's obvious. He wasn't talking about the elements of the Lord's table, for goodness sakes. He was talking about their potluck dinners. He said, if you can't do it right, then eat at home. Don't try to bring that into the church environment. All right, have you not houses to eat and drink in? Do you despise the church of God and shame them who have not? See what he's saying? Especially to the wealthier people. He said, how dare you flaunt your wealth by bringing all this expensive gourmet food when you know that there are other people at slave level and so forth? They can't afford things like this. So Paul says, cut it out. Quit it. Read on. What shall I say to you? Shall I praise you? What does he say? I praise you not. And so he is gently condemning them by just simply saying, I can't praise you for this because this is not the way it should be done. All right, now verse 23, he's going to come in and he's going to give the real purpose for what we call the Lord's Supper or the communion table. And again, I'm going to emphasize that it has nothing to do with the salvation of these Corinthians. These Corinthians are already saved. In spite of their behavior, they are saved, they're believers, and the practice or the lack of practice of the Lord's table has nothing to do with their salvation. But now we'll see how Paul delineates the reason and the purpose for the Lord's table in the church program. Verse 23, for I have received of the Lord. Now, do you see what he says? He didn't get it from the 12 in Jerusalem. He didn't get it from some seminary. He didn't get it from some denominational bigwig. Where did he get it? From the Lord. All right, now let's see where he always comes back to that. Go back with me to Galatians, because, see, I want you to be able to compare Scripture with Scripture. Galatians chapter 1. Galatians chapter 1, and we've looked at these verses before, but we'll look at them again. We'll probably look at them again in the future, because they are tantamount to our understanding Paul's apostleship. Verse 11 of Galatians 1. But I certify you, brethren, that the gospel which was preached of me is not after man. Neither did I receive it of man, neither was I taught it by man, but how did he get it? By revelation, a revealing from the Lord Jesus Christ. Now you got to remember, where is Jesus Christ all during Paul's revelations? In glory. See? And so everything that Paul writes concerning our doctrine today is from the ascended Lord after his death, burial, and resurrection. And remember, until he went to that cross and died, he was not the object of faith to the main run of Gentiles. But once he had finished the work of the cross and revealed his plan of salvation to this apostle, then it becomes that gospel, as he says in chapter 2, which I preach to the Gentiles. You understand that? All right, so he says, I wasn't taught it, but I received it by the revelation of Jesus Christ. All right, then you come down to verse 15 where he says, and it pleased God who separated me from my mother's womb and called me by his grace to reveal. Now, there's that same word again. What does it mean to reveal? Hey, it's a revelation, see? That God could give this man the revelation of Jesus, the Son, and that I might preach him, verse 16, among the, now I told you I didn't like that word, heathen, but really what is it? The Gentiles, see? That immediately, verse 16, I conferred not with flesh and blood, now verse 17, neither did I go up to Jerusalem. You see how the Holy Spirit is prompting the man to write definitively that he had no contact with those 12 men in Jerusalem. So, when he speaks of revelation then, he is always referring to that which Christ revealed from his position now in the heavenlies. And then you come into chapter 2, verse I just sort of semi-quoted, and verse 2. He goes up to Jerusalem now to convince the 12 that his gospel to the Gentiles was not connected with Judaism. And so he says, I went up, that is to Jerusalem, again by revelation. Well, what does he mean? God instructed him. Paul, it's time for you to go up and meet with the 12. You go up to Jerusalem. And he says, and I communicated, reading on in verse 2, and I communicated unto them, the head honchos in Jerusalem, which would be the 12 and the various other church leaders at Jerusalem. And he says, and I communicated unto them that gospel which I preach, where? Among the Gentiles. You see that? All right, so everything that Paul has revealed to him to pass on to the Roman world was revealed from the ascended Lord in glory. Not from the 12, not from the earthly ministry of Christ, but from the ascended Lord. All right, come back to 1 Corinthians 11. So verse 23 again, he used that same word. For I have received of the Lord, that is by a revelation, that which I also delivered unto you. Now remember, by the time Paul writes the 1 Corinthian letter, the church of Corinth has been operating long enough to build these excesses. They've been going long enough now that they're getting all these kooky ideas coming in, see? And so this isn't what he taught them at the beginning. This has been a, I don't like to use the word, but it's been an evolutionary thing. It's been moving from one position to another, and it's getting worse instead of better. And so this is why he says, this isn't what I delivered unto you at the first. This isn't how I taught you to practice the Lord's Supper. You know, men can connive, can't they? Boy, they can come up with the craziest ideas. And sometimes it's good, but see, it leads to excesses. And so that's just exactly what happened here at Corinth. I imagine that when they got ready to have the Lord's table, they realized, well, now, you know, we can't satisfy a whole day's energy with a little cup or a swallow of wine and one little piece of unleavened bread. My, let's just start bringing some food and we can have a real supper out of it. but it led to excesses. And so now Paul has to bring them some criticism, see? All right? So he tells them exactly how it all came about. Look what he says. This is what the Lord revealed to him, that the Lord Jesus, the same night in which he was betrayed, took bread. And when he had given thanks, he broke it and said, "Take, eat, this is my body, which is broken for you. This do in remembrance of me." Verse 25, we'll read through and then we'll come back. After the same manner, also he took the cup, and when he had, he took the cup, and when he had supped, he said, "The cup of the New Testament in my blood, this do ye as oft as ye drink it in remembrance of me." Let's go back to Matthew 26. I hope I got time to do all this. Let's go back to Matthew 26. I think it's 26 or 27. I'll have to look a second. Matthew 26. Dropping all the way down to verse 17. Matthew 26. Verse 17. Matthew 26, verse 17. Now the first day of the feast of unleavened bread, the disciples came to Jesus, saying to him, "Where wilt thou that we prepare for thee to eat the Passover?" And he said, "Go into the city to such a man and say to him, 'The master saith, my time is at hand, I will keep the Passover at thy house with my disciples.'" And the disciples did as Jesus had appointed them, and they made ready the Passover. Now when the even was come, he sat down with the 12. Now, I haven't got time here, and I'll probably stir up a hornet's nest. But you see, when they ate the Passover lamb, what was the position at the table? Huh? Standing, wasn't it? Standing. All right. So if they were to be standing to eat the Passover lamb, that is back there in Exodus, they were to stand and eat the Passover lamb with their feet shod. Why? Hey, they're ready to go. See? All right. And so the custom, I don't think, had changed all that much. So when he sat down, there was a regular meal that they ate before they killed the Passover lambs, if I understand Passover. So this is the Last Supper, but it's not the Passover lamb. All right? Enough for that for now. So he sat down with the 12 to eat the Last Supper that was before they would start killing the lambs. And then you come all the way down to verse 26. And as they were eating, now that was at a recline. As they were eating, Jesus took bread and blessed it and broke it and gave it to the disciples, and he said, "Take, eat, this is my body." And he took the cup and gave thanks and gave it to them and said, "Drink all of it, for this is my blood of the New Testament, which is shed for many for the remission of sins. But I say unto you, I will not drink henceforth of this fruit of the vine until that day when I drink it new with you in my Father's kingdom." And when they had sung a hymn, they went out. All right, now why did I read this to you? Does Jesus give any doctrinal exposition on the bread and the wine? Not a word. Not a word. All he says is, "This is my body, which is broken for you." Then he says, "This is the blood of the New Testament, which is shed for you." But no explanation. No instructions on how to practice it from here on. Nothing. Well, now let's go all the way back to Genesis 14. Genesis 14. And here comes this hard-to-pronounce name out of Jerusalem. Who? Melchizedek, the high priest of Salem, which was the little village which later became Jerusalem, of course. And in order to get the backdrop, you remember Abraham had put together a little army out of his servants and so forth and had recaptured the people that Lot and the people of Sodom had been taken captive. And he's coming back after their victory. And here's a little aside that is loaded, of course, with a lot of prophetic impact. And verse 18, and this Melchizedek, this high priest of Salem, who was not a high priest of the Jews, that hadn't even been formed yet, you know. And so here comes this Melchizedek, verse 18, the king of Salem, and he brought forth what? Bread and wine. Now that was not what they normally used in the sacrifices of Abraham's day. So why in the world did Melchizedek offer bread and wine? Well, it was a subtle prophecy, see? Oh, so subtle. Because what did the bread and the wine, as Jesus now administered it in Matthew 26, and now if you'll come back again to 1 Corinthians chapter 11, hopefully I can tie all this together. What was the subtle prophecy when old Melchizedek brought bread and wine of all things? Hey, the resurrection, see? The resurrection. And that's what the whole idea of the Lord's Supper is. That it is to be a constant reminder that every time we partake of that bread and of that cup, it is a reminder of that finished work of the cross. And this is the first time it's explained. In fact, one commentator puts it this way. This is probably the first time that Jesus is quoted chronologically in the Scriptures because the Gospels haven't been written yet. Have you ever thought of that? The Gospels haven't been written yet. So Paul couldn't delve back like I just did and go to Matthew or one of the other writers and say, well, this came by revelation. And isn't it amazing how that God does everything in his own order? But before the Gospels were ever written, Paul writes to the Corinthians the very same words. See? All right, now read on. Verse 26. Here is the doctrinal reason for the Lord's Supper. For as often as you eat this bread and drink this cup, you do show forth, or you remind yourself of what? The Lord's death. Now I'm going to point out two things. There is no stipulation from the apostle as to how often a church practices the Lord's Supper. I don't care if your denomination practices it every Sunday, that's your prerogative. If you want to practice it once a year, that's your prerogative. If you want to practice it once a quarter or once a month or however, that is not the thing here. The word is, whenever you have the Lord's Supper, whether it's often or whether it's not as often, that's beside the point. But you better have the right mindset when you do. And that is that you are reminding yourself, not the person next to you, not someone across the church, but you are reminding yourself that Christ died, his blood was shed, and he arose from the dead. That's the only purpose of the Lord's Supper. And it is to be a solemn experience. And again, you see, the Corinthians were so abusing this beautiful, beautiful picture in types by their indulgence with food, getting half drunk on too much wine. How in the world could they receive the impact of such a solemn service? And Paul had to upbraid them, and he says, stop it. You do your eating and your drinking in your home. When you come to the Lord's house for the Lord's Supper, it is a solemn occasion, see? All right, now if we got time, we'll go on a little further. So he says, whenever you do this, you show the Lord's death until he come. The Lord's table will not stop until the Lord returns. Now then, verse 27, here comes the apostle's description of what our attitude should be as we partake. Wherefore, whosoever shall eat this bread and drink this cup of the Lord unworthily shall be guilty of the body and blood of the Lord, but let a man examine himself. Now there's the secret, I think, to behavior at the communion service. You don't examine the next person. You don't sit there and judge the guy across the church. But you look at your own heart. You look at your own attitude. Am I right with the Lord? Am I right with my fellow believers? And if you can say yes and amen to that, then you feel free to partake. If you can't, you better withhold, because then you are drinking and eating condemnation. See, reading on in verse 28, but let a man examine himself, then let him eat of that bread and drink of that cup. If the self-examination is okay with you, and you're content that you don't have bitter enmity with a fellow believer, and that you're right with the Lord, you're free to partake. Absolutely you are. Then verse 28, but let a man examine. Then verse 29, for he that eateth and drinketh unworthily. Now all that means is, he that partakes of the Lord's table with the wrong attitude. The Corinthians were going in almost with an attitude of revelry. Totally wrong. Many others of the Corinthians had a real thing against someone across the room. Someone that they had probably taken to a court of law over something. And their enmity was just like sparks. Paul says that won't work. You cannot take the Lord's table with that kind of an attitude. So he says, examine yourself. And then verse 30, since the Corinthians were guilty of so many things that should have kept them from partaking, he says, for this cause many are sick and weakly among you. In other words, God was already chastising them by taking away their health. And he says, many are asleep. What does it mean? They died. Now, we have to understand that there is, from John's little epistle in the back of your Bible, there is a sin unto death. I don't think we've got time to go back and look at it. But John warns, you don't pray for it. Even though you think somebody is awfully out of step, you never pray, Lord, take them out. That's not our prerogative. But the Lord does have that prerogative, that if a believer will not shape up, and if a believer continues to walk in known sin, yes, God will take them.
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Jolly Lumberjacks Polka by the Ridgeland Dutchman kicking off the Chasm Lounge here on your Wednesday evening. I'm Max Steigoff. Welcome into the Chasm Lounge as we get your Wednesday night started right. We've got Brian in the Mississippi Valley Dutchman with Twinkle Twinkle Little Star. And then after that, we've got Seven Beers with The Wrong Woman by Becky and the Ivanhoe Dutchman right here on KASM.

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1: Reeling from the corner, up and good for Jack. 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

Little Fisherman's Waltz by Randy Dorschner here on the Chasm Lounge. And this morning, it was actually quite pleasant outside. But because it's been so warm and muggy lately, when I got outside and it was like 60 degrees or something like that, I was like, oh, I might need like a sweatshirt or something. And then I was like, I've become this person, haven't I? I've gotten too used to the nice weather, and now I have been spoiled to the point where as soon as that thermometer reaches 50, I'm going to be done for.

0: When it's springtime in the Rockies, Six Fat Dutchman on the Chasm Lounge. And let me tell you, it is a springboard over there for the Colorado Rockies. That stadium, Coors Field in Denver, you know what to expect. Like, everyone goes in and tells you, oh, yeah, no, expect a lot of home runs. And then you're like, all right, yeah, whatever. And then you go in and you see what should be a routine pop fly. And you're like, oh, he might have to move in a little bit. And then you're like, oh, but I forgot. Of course, you know, air is a little thinner, so it might go back to the warning track, right? And then it goes over the wall, and then it keeps going. And then by the end of it, it's like a 430-foot home run. And you're like, oh, I was not expecting that. So, yeah, it's a springboard. If you ever do get a chance to go out to Colorado, definitely catch a Rockies game. But coming up right now here on KASM, we've got Father Ron Dockendorf with Lindau Polka.
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Leon Olson, Golden Slippers Polka here on KASM as we get into the 9 o'clock hour. If you have not seen the video of this weird raccoon, well, you might want to. Its name is Jimothy. Apparently, people have already named it. It's a raccoon in Seattle. A lot of people have been sharing it because it looks weird. It's got a spinal disease or deformity, I guess you would call it. And it's got a really short spine, and it just looks like the most weird, like cryptid looking creature. It looks like something that you would talk about during Halloween.

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1: Reeling from the corner, up and good for Jack. 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

Traveler's Polka on KASM. And if you didn't see last week, the grandparents' happy hour bill was passed, which is an interesting name for a bill that allows assisted care living facilities to serve alcohol to residents and people, visiting those residents as well, which is just really funny because, what is the Midwest without a little bit of beer?

0: Concertina Polka by Laverne and the Starlight Girls here on KASM. Speaking of Laverne, well, in Laverne, Minnesota, they have a new tourist thing to bring you in. It is the largest nutcracker, the world's tallest nutcracker, now resides in Laverne, Minnesota, because, well, why not? I mean, it's Minnesota. We've got all of these interesting things. Might as well have them as tourist traps, I guess. It's a 65-foot tall nutcracker named, well, of course, Vern.
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Eddie Rabbit, driving my life away here on KASM as we get into the last little bit of the 9 o'clock hour. Don't forget, coming up on Friday, we are giving away a $20 Boulder Tap House gift certificate. 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

Rosemary Clooney getting us into the 10 o'clock hour on KASM. And as we typically do at the top of the 10 o'clock hour, let's take a look at your weather forecast. Absolutely pleasant day today. A gorgeous day at that. And we're going to get a little cool, actually, going into tonight. A low of 54 degrees tonight. Overnight, we are going to have some clear skies. And then going into tomorrow, a high right around 83 degrees under mainly clear skies again as we start to warm back up. Thursday night, a low of 62. And then as we get into the back half of the week, we really start to warm up quickly. Friday, high of 85. Saturday, 96. Sunday, 94.

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Zemzemerol, boys and girls on KASM, and we've all had a neighbor that ends up with their car alarm going off at like 3 a.m. in the morning and it wakes you up. We've all had that neighbor. And, you know, sometimes it's even worse. Sometimes people are honking their horns. But sometimes it's not the neighbor at all. Sometimes it's actually a bear, which is what happened in Colorado the other day. Apparently, there was a guy, he was like, my goodness, my neighbor is honking his horn all night. Turns out it was a bear trapped in a car. Don't know how a bear gets trapped in a car. I feel like, you know, any bear has the strength to kind of break the windows in cars. But you know what? Good for the bear, not damaging property and, you know, respecting boundaries.

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Where have all the flowers gone? Kingston Trio on KASM. Well, they have not gone anywhere. Went for a walk yesterday night, and, I mean, they were right on that little footpath. There was a ton of daisies and what are they called? Black-eyed Susans in bloom. So, yeah. Where are all the flowers gone, Kingston Trio? Just look outside at this point. They're all over. Speaking of all over, we're going to be all over the next hour or so because it's the final hour of the show. So we're going to go rapid fire. We've got Kenny Ball and his Jazzmen with Midnight in Moscow.

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It was just one of those things, just one of those crazy flings, one of those bells that now and then rings, just one of those things. It was just one of those nights, just one of those fabulous flights.

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1: Reeling from the corner, up and good for Jack. 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He's got five.
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0: just as long as I'm with you. Put it there, pal. Put it there.
1: I'll be just like your horses, and I'll stick to you like glue.
0: Put it there, pal. Put it there.
2: I'm glad you're fooling Pepsodent.
3: Oh, that happy snow.
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3: Nice, huh?
1: What a lot of eggs you smash.
0: Well, at least I don't.

0: got that something in your voice so right for selling cheese.
1: Hustle a lot of this stuff.
2: Put it there, pal. Put it there.
0: Put that back in a bowl.
1: You know, I think your jokes are great.
0: Really?
1: It's just that folks are hard to please.
0: They're just snobs, that all.
2: Put it there, pal. Put it there.
1: Your face could make a fortune. Just your nose should make a lot.
0: How do you siphon? I like the way you wear those gaudy colored shirts you've got. Boy, the only time the rainbow ever covered up a pot.
1: You're such a perfect square.
0: Uh-oh, is that on the paper there?
3: Let me see the square.
0: Where? Where? How do you see?

0: Shall we dance?
1: Sorry, I have my heavy underwear on.
0: Oh, just to what's around to the adrenaline, huh?
2: Well, okay, if I lead. My colleague.
0: My crony.
2: My cohort.
0: My friend.
2: Companions.
0: Confederates.
2: Chums to the end.
0: Like meat and potatoes.
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1: Congratulations to them. And of course, they were awarded a number of gifts from our area businesses.
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0: Hello and welcome to Through the Bible with Les Feldick, an inspirational and informative half hour of insight into the heart of Scripture. In addition to teaching the Bible, Les is a full-time rancher, having a down-to-earth practical teaching style that makes the Bible come to life. All programs are available on audio tape, videotape, and in printed form. At the end of the program, there will be an address where you can contact the ministry. And now, here's Les Feldick with today's lesson.
1: Paul is doing like I do even now. When someone writes and they have several questions, I answer the questions in the order that they wrote them in their letter. And I think that's exactly what Paul has been doing here in 1 Corinthians. Now, in chapter 7, verse 1, he says, "Now concerning the things whereof you wrote unto me." You see that? And so he goes on then, and he deals with one problem after another, as they had evidently listed it in this letter. Now then, when you come to chapter 12, now I said we're going to study 13, but chapter 12, he starts out the same way. Now, concerning spiritual things. So what do you suppose? Well, that was another question in that letter. And so he's going to cover it as only the Apostle Paul, of course, by inspiration, could cover it. Now, it's rather interesting, and I guess I had never really thought of it this way until I've spent the last 3 months just racking my whole being on these three chapters, getting ready for this series, like I never have before. And it suddenly dawned on me, why is chapter 13, the love chapter, which of course almost everybody in Christendom knows, why is it sandwiched, and I'm going to use that word, why is it sandwiched right in between 12 and 14? It could have just as well been back in Romans. It could have just as well been in Ephesians. It could have been in almost any one of his other letters. But why did the Holy Spirit inspire the apostle to write 1 Corinthians 13 in between 12 and 14? Well, I think you're going to see in just a little bit as we now take off that this is the great love chapter of the whole New Testament. And again, it's in that response to the problems and the questions that the Corinthian church was having. And don't lose that. I'm going to hammer it home until you see it in your sleep, that the Corinthian church was plagued with problems. They were carnal. They were babes in Christ. They couldn't even handle the meat of the word. And I won't take you back again, but that's in chapter 3, verse 1. He says, "You are yet carnal. I have to feed you as babes, and I can't give you the meat of the word." All right, now this whole book of Corinthians has been dealing with the problems of a carnal congregation. Now, the Apostle Paul could have just blasted them on some of these things, and especially chapters 12 and 14. But instead, he is not only preparing the Corinthian congregation to accept chapters 12 and 14, but he's preparing his own heart and attitude, lest he become too belligerent, lest he become, as he says in 2 Corinthians, that he came down with them almost in anger. And so what does he have to do? Well, the Holy Spirit has prompted him to pen chapter 13, the love chapter. And now let's look at it in that light, that we want to approach the things that are so controversial, even in the Corinthian church in 12 and 14, based on the love and the understanding and the patience that we see in this chapter. It is, I think, imperative that we look at chapter 13 before I start making any comments on the other two chapters, because this was the apostle's attitude as he approached these carnal Corinthians. All right? So chapter 13, now verse 1. "Though I speak with the tongues of men and of angels." Now I'm going to stop right there. That does not say that he spoke in the angelic tongue. It only is a hypothetical statement. If he says, "Hypothetically, I could speak in the tongues of angels," or he said, "If I could speak in all the languages of the world," that's what it is. Hypothetically, if that could be the case, it doesn't say that he did. So hypothetically, if I could speak with the tongues or the languages of men and angels and have not love, then what? I am become as sounding brass and a tinkling cymbal. Now, what is he opening the door to? how are these Corinthians going to respond to some of the things he's going to say in 12 and 14? Well, without the attitude of love and patience and understanding, they're going to get upset. They're going to get angry. And I shouldn't doubt that some of my audience will. But I guess the Lord does everything in his own way. He's so sovereign, even in the little detail. Ordinarily, when we leave for taping, we got a 90-mile drive too, you know. Ordinarily, before we leave for taping on these Wednesday mornings, we do not have time to look at our mail. We usually do that if we get home. But this morning, I just for some reason went and got the mail, opened them up quickly, and I'm sure that this one little letter was meant for me this afternoon. And it was a lady writing from Minnesota, and she said, I've been watching you. And she said, even though I'm from a background far different than yours, even though, she said, you sometimes say things that I can't agree with yet, and this is what I just loved. She said, never have you offended me with anything you have taught. And this is my whole goal, that maybe I have to say things that would be contrary to what some people have been taught, but I want to do it without making offense. And this is exactly what Paul is saying. I'm coming to you in the spirit of love. And that has to be for all of us. When you approach some person that you may know is as hell-bound as they can be, don't ever go up to them and say, look, unless you do such and such, you're going to go to hell. Hey, you'll close their mind right now. You don't do that to people. But you approach them with this whole attitude that the apostle uses of love and patience and understanding and not compromising the truth in the process. All right, now let's go on. And so he says, though I have the gift of prophecy, which, of course, he admonishes the Corinthians to look for, that it was far better than some of the other things. But he says, even if I have the best gift, prophecy, and understand all mysteries, now I wish I had more time, even when you go into the pagan religions of the world, at the very core of every pagan religion, what do you find? Mysteries. See? The secrets of that evil religion. And so Paul is really saying here that even though he had the gift of understanding, I think even the mysteries of the Oriental pagan idolatrous religions, and of course he uses the same word in his own letters, that he was revealed the mysteries of God. But nevertheless, this is speaking of something that is beyond the norm. And he says, even if I had this supernatural ability to understand all the mysteries, and he says, if I had a faith that could remove mountains, and he said, if I don't have love, it all amounts to how much? Nothing. Nothing. And you know, the letter to the church at Ephesus back there in Revelation, oh, they were so correct in everything. They had their doctrine straight. They had their discipline in order. And yet, as the Lord Jesus wrote that letter or spoke that letter to that church, what was their major lacking? No love. No love. Doesn't do any good to have all your doctrine straight. It doesn't all do any good to have perfect discipline. If there is no love, it counts for nothing. And so this is what the apostle is bringing out to these Corinthians. Look, I'm going to be coming at you with some things that I don't agree with what you're doing, but I'm going to do it in the spirit of love. All right, let's read on. Verse 3, and though I bestow all my goods to feed the poor, how could anybody do anything better than that? And though I give my body to be burned as a complete sacrifice to even the service of God, and if I have not love, it's all for nothing. Oh, listen, everything we say, think, and do with regards to our family, our wife, our neighbors, our business partners, whatever the case may be, it still has to be based on this premise of love. Now, you understand, of course, that this term love is not the erotic love that Hollywood promotes. This is talking about the agape love that is God-centered. And only the true believer can really have and exercise this kind of love. The unsaved world doesn't know what it is. They cannot comprehend it. But for us, Paul says, this is out there for us to latch on to. All right, now then, going on. Verse 4. He begins to explain now all of the attributes of this one word, love. Love suffereth long and is kind. Love envieth not. Now, the other word, of course, for envy is covet. If you love someone, you cannot covet what is theirs. That goes right back into the commandments, doesn't it? All right? Love does not vaunt itself. In other words, love doesn't, what shall I say? Love does not become egotistical. Love does not become arrogant. I think that's a better word. It doesn't vaunt itself and try to put pressure on the subjects of your love. It just doesn't work that way. It's not puffed up. That's self-explanatory. Does not behave itself unseemly. Love never seeketh her own. Love is not easily provoked. Now, that doesn't mean it can never be provoked, but it's not easily provoked. And it thinketh no evil. True love can think no evil. Quite a statement, isn't it? All right, and I'm hurrying because I want to spend most of the time of this half hour in the verses from the middle to the end. All right, it rejoiceth not in iniquity. It rejoiceth in the truth. Love beareth all things, believeth all things. Oh, now wait a minute. What's the other word for believe? Faith. So what is, again, our faith based on? Love. See, that's the whole crux of the work of the cross, was the love of God that he showered on mankind when he sent the best that heaven had to the cross of Calvary. Now, of course, so far as Christ is concerned, his wrath was poured upon him. But as his wrath was poured upon Christ, the love of God was shed abroad on the human race. All right, reading on. Beareth all things, believeth all things, hopeth all things, endureth all things. And then verse 8, love never fails. Love will never let us down. Now, we know human nature. We know that there are times we may love our neighbor and we may do everything we can for them and they're still going to take advantage of us. We know that. But over the long haul, love is going to persevere. I think one of the best examples of that I can remember, old President Abraham Lincoln, I think was the epitome of this kind of Christian love. And at the height of the war, there was a gentleman who had ridiculed Abraham Lincoln back before he became president. Ridiculed him to such a state that he once admonished an explorer traveling all over Africa looking for a gorilla. He said, why go to Africa when all you have to do is go to Springfield, Illinois? Referring, of course, to Abraham Lincoln. And he made other disparaging remarks concerning Abraham Lincoln. But beside that, when Lincoln needed the right man to be his Secretary of War during the midst of the Civil War, who do you suppose he appointed? This man, Stanton. And as time went by and Stanton served under the president, he continued to give him snide remarks, no respect for the man whatsoever, but Lincoln never paid any attention to it. And then when he was assassinated, and as they had laid his body in a side room, Stanton came in and through his tears, weeping, he says, never has there been such a leader of men. Well, you know, that touches our heart. It should. But what made Lincoln what he was? He knew this whole attribute of godly love. And a man like Stanton never phased that love. He continued to work with him, appointed him, and so forth. And I think this is what we have to understand, that a lot of times we don't get the immediate gratification. But in the long run, what goes around comes around. Our love is still going to be a profitable thing. All right, now let's move on quickly. So, verse 8, love never faileth, but whether there be prophecies. In other words, the gift of prophecy, which he says back in chapter 12, is the one that is by far the best, it's going to fail. Well, how can something that's so good fail? Well, you see, before this book came into print, the New Testament, the Old Testament was, but before the New Testament came into print, and Paul had already been, you might say, winning hundreds and hundreds of people to Christ, congregations were being started, they didn't have anything written to go by. Nothing written. None of the Gospels are even written yet. In fact, Paul will quote some of the words of Jesus as we see them in the Gospel in your red letter edition. Paul quotes them. And so you know the man is moved by inspiration because it hadn't been written yet. And so here, while the world was waiting for God's Word to come into print by way of the Gospel accounts, by way of Luke's writing Acts, and by way of Paul's epistles, what did God have to do to feed those believers? Gifted men. And so the gift of prophecy was indeed by far the most important, because that's all those early believers had to go on. And here he says they're going to fail. They're going to pass away. Why? Because the written book is coming. And Paul evidently by inspiration knew that there was a time coming when the Word of God would be in print for the New Testament believer, even as the Old Testament was back then. All right, move on to the next one. Prophecies shall fail, and tongues. Now, I guess here I'm going to have to put something on the board, and it'll carry for all three of these chapters. And I'm going to do this just so that people can readily understand that in the Greek, whenever you see the word tongues, plural, it always means a known language, a speakable, reducible to writing language. Now, when you see the word in the singular, and we'll point this out as we go through the coming chapter, especially 14, when there is no plural, it's singular, then it speaks to that non-phonetic. And that's all they were sounds that no one could reduce to writing. And as even some of our, most gifted translators today, such as your Bible societies, the Wycliffe translators, whenever they have heard someone speak in one of these so-called unknown tongues, they have never been able to pick out a single phonetic sound that can be reduced to writing. Amazing, isn't it? And so they are unintelligible. And that's why Paul says that if they're going to use it, they have to have someone that can translate it. Otherwise, leave it alone. But whatever. We're going to leave that lie for the time being. And so now he says that this whole gift of speaking, even in known languages, being able to speak in almost any language that would happen to come up. And Paul makes the statement in chapter 14. In fact, you can look over. It's across the page in my Bible. Look at 1 Corinthians 14, verse 18. Quite a statement. And he says, I thank my God, I speak with tongues, plural, languages, more than you all. Now, that was early in his ministry. Now, from what we can gather, by the time he comes to the end of his ministry, he no longer practices it either. Now, I can best explain this ability to speak in languages is one of our guides, and we've been to Israel, and we're hoping to get him again when we go now next month. When we had finished our tour and he had taken us to the airport, and the whole group that was with us just fell in love with the guy, and I asked him, I said, well, now I'll see Virgil smile, and he remembers, and Louise, several of you were with us, and I said, now Eli, I said, what do you do from here? Well, he says, I got a few days off, and then he says, I pick up another group from Italy. I said, Italy? I said, then what do you do? How do you communicate? Oh, he says, I speak Italian. And I said, well, what if the week after that a bunch of Japanese come? He says, no problem, I speak Japanese. Well, he gave me his business card as we left, and when I got on the plane, I turned on the backside, and there he had it. The guy was fluent in seven languages. Fluent. He could take a tour from any one of those countries and be able to converse with them as clearly as he does. Now, that's what it means to be able to speak in tongues, plural, as we see it here. And the guy had this, but it wasn't a supernatural gift. I imagine he had a talent and an ability, but he still had to learn those various languages. But Paul, I think wherever he went in his missionary journeys, and he went into various tribes and dialects, he didn't have to stop and take 6 months to learn the language. He communicated with them. And even in Corinth, we'll pick this up in a following half hour, even in Corinth, there was a multitude of languages being constantly used because it was a center of East and West trade. But whatever, Paul says the day is coming when this gift of being able to speak in a language such as he was able to do would also disappear. Why? Because God's sovereign. You talk to any missionary that's gone to the mission field over the last as many years as you can remember. And have you ever found one that could go right into maybe Brazil and speak Portuguese? Can they go or Argentina or wherever they use Portuguese? No, it's Brazil. Or if you go into Bolivia and then all of a sudden be able to speak the languages of these Indian tribes? No. So what do they have to do? They have to spend months and years learning the language because God has taken that whole thing away. Be great if we now. Well, even when we were in Haiti, I would have given anything. Iris would have too. If we could have just been able to communicate with those 700 Haitians who were out there in that crowd every night, plus the fact it went over island-wide radio, if I could have spoke that whole week in either Creole or French, I'd have been satisfied with either one of them. But I couldn't. I had to go through an interpreter. And so Paul says that this whole gift of tongues is going to vanish as well as the gift of prophecies. And even this supernatural knowledge that was given to men until the printed page came in would disappear. Now you want to remember, God gave us this book, which is supernatural in itself. And he has written it in such a way, as one of the old reformers put it, that every plowboy in England could read the Bible and comprehend it. And so this is why all these supernatural things are going to fade away, is that the word, the printed word, would now come in and take over. Well, I'm not going to have time to finish it, but we'll go as far as we can. For verse 9, for he says, we know in part. Now, what does in part mean? Partially. There's not a full knowledge revealed yet, and Paul understood that, that even with all of his revelations, he still did not have them all. There would be more coming, and we know now, of course, that it was. So he says, we know in part, and we prophesy or we preach partially. He still didn't have the whole revelation of the truth of the gospel of grace. This is only the beginning. All right, then verse 10. But then that which is perfect. Now, the word that came up in our class last night, what does it mean? Mature or complete. But when that which is mature and that which is complete is come, then that which is partial shall be done away. Now, here again I have to use a simple illustration. We've used it before. Every one of you went through the grade school and learned your arithmetic, your plain and simple combinations of 2 plus 2 and 3 plus 3, the multiplication tables and so forth. How often do you still use them today? I mean, as such, very rarely. But whatever mathematics you do use, what's it all based on? Those principles. I don't care how high you go in mathematics, 2 plus 2 is still 4. And 3 plus 3 is still 6. All right, now it's the same way with scriptural revelation. God starts with the simplistic, but he is constantly revealing deeper and deeper truths. Now, that doesn't take away the simpler part, but what does it do? It puts it in a place where you're not constantly hashing it over. You don't have to. It's just simply part and parcel of your makeup. Let me show you a verse, I think, that points that out so clearly, and that'd be in Hebrews chapter 6. Hebrews chapter 6, right there in verse 1. Hebrews chapter 6, verse 1. And I'd like to wait till you've all found it, because people tell me out there in those living rooms they're doing the same thing, see, and they don't want me to go too fast. They say, slow it down so we can keep up. All right, but now in Hebrews chapter 6, verse 1. Just watch the language. Therefore, in other words, up in chapter 5, he's been talking about getting off the baby bottle and get into the meat of the word. Get away from the simplistic things. You don't throw them away. You don't say they're no longer true, but you don't need them anymore. And so he says, therefore, leaving. See, just like we leave grade school arithmetic. Therefore, leaving the principles of the doctrine or the teachings of Christ, let us go on to, again, the word is perfection in the King James, but go on to what? Maturity, or to that which is complete. Don't stay back there in the simplistic areas of Scripture. Move on into deeper water, deeper things, see?
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6: Cameras with image classification technology are used to deliver objectivity and consistency in grading and have reduced staffing needs thanks to efficiencies gained. A grade is determined through an AI model, and the images are uploaded to a server for remote oversight by AMS staff. Technology has streamlined the process, cutting customer costs by as much as 50%, thus improving accessibility to grading services and opening new marketing opportunities, especially for small family-owned operations.
5: In addition, there is improved data collection tech to improve efficiency.
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5: But grading does not just apply to meat. Grain producers and traders rely on USDA grading to determine both quality and value. AMS's Charles Parr says recent developments in tech are improving grading of U.S. rice. One example, a tool called the C-Grade Value Pro.
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5: So how did automation of cotton grading revolutionize the process?
8: By moving cotton samples between stations, delivering the next sample exactly when the instruments and the graders are ready, significantly improving efficiencies and reducing operational costs. From these upgrades last year, our Macon, Georgia classing office is 14% more efficient when compared to the traditional methods, and producers are getting location, helping to reduce downtime and cost for on-site visits. Another effort to prevent delays in grading samples is the ability to reprint scannable

0: tags in the lab, helping to eliminate delays in final grading.
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3: When the disciples asked the Lord to teach them to pray in Luke 11, they were acknowledging the source of his power. The disciples walked with him, talked with him, ate with him, watched him as he healed the sick, raised the dead, cast out demons, walked on water, calmed the sea, and fed the 5,000. They also saw his prayer life. It was a common thing to wake up early in the morning and find him gone. So they didn't ask him to teach them to heal, raise the dead. They didn't ask him how he was able to walk on water and calm the sea, because they already knew that the source of his public power was his private prayer. I challenge you to prioritize your life to include a personal time alone with God every day. If you are already doing it, you are already experiencing the power. If not, you will find it to be a tremendous source of power in your life, and that's the truth.
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3: 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Robert Eaton of the Agricultural Marketing Service explains the use of artificial intelligence in creating time and cost efficiencies for end users.
4: Cameras with image classification technology are used to deliver objectivity and consistency in grading and have reduced staffing needs thanks to efficiencies gained. 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Technology has streamlined the process, cutting customer costs by as much as 50%, thus improving accessibility to grading services and opening new marketing opportunities, especially for small family-owned operations.
3: In addition, there is improved data collection tech to improve efficiency.
4: An AI-powered image classification model using LiDAR and traditional cameras and staff with decades of experience are shaping the model to grade young cattle, and when implemented, a 25% increase in market coverage is plausible, improving market transparency and efficiency, further supporting American agriculture.
3: But grading does not just apply to meat. Grain producers and traders rely on USDA grading to determine both quality and value. AMS's Charles Parr says recent developments in tech are improving grading of U.S. rice. One example, a tool called the C-Grade Value Pro.
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3: I'm Rod Bain reporting for the U.S. Department of Agriculture in Washington, D.C.
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1: Glad you're with us. Welcome into Thursday. The Lone Star State is next. Tropical Storm Bertha has been spinning toward Texas early today after making landfall on the outskirts of New Orleans in St. Bernard Parish. It brought heavy rain to much of the northern Gulf Coast, closed beaches from Florida Panhandle to Mississippi. The National Hurricane Center said Bertha should maintain tropical storm intensity up until it reaches the upper Texas coast later today. Then the storm is expected to dissipate over Texas by tonight or tomorrow. A tropical storm warning was posted for the Gulf Coast from the Plaquemines-St. Bernard Parish line in Louisiana to Sargent, Texas early today. Louisiana Governor Jeff Landry urged residents not to be complacent about the potential flooding.
2: Even a weaker storm can produce dangerous rainfall, localized flooding, and hazardous travel conditions.
1: The Hurricane Center says the system could also produce storm surge, raising waters up to 3 feet in some locations along the coast. 20 minutes now after the hour. On This Morning, America's First News, here's Nicole Murray.
3: And now, the three big things you need to know. Number one.
4: Central Command says the U.S. military has carried out its 12th consecutive night of strikes on Iran. Yemen's Houthi group also attacked two oil tankers in the Red Sea. President Trump claimed at a Georgia rally that the U.S. is not affected by the oil tanker trade in the Middle East.
5: In fact, if you combine us and Venezuela, we have about 62% of the world's oil market. So we don't need straits. We don't need anything.
4: Separately, Trump attended a dignified service transfer yesterday at Dover Air Force Base in Delaware.
3: Number two.
4: The House has adopted a $95 billion budget proposal that would provide funding for the Iran war, aid to farmers, and parts of the Save America Act. House Speaker Mike Johnson.
6: And the budget resolution that unlocks our third reconciliation bill, which of course is Republicans' best shot to get as much of the Save America Act into law as possible, in addition to funding our national defense and our farmers.
4: The House adopted the budget resolution in a 216 to 214 vote.
3: Number three.
4: A Madison, Wisconsin police officer has shot and killed a man who had injured him with a knife while resisting arrest. Police Chief John Patterson.
7: MPD officers were dispatched to a call just before 1 p.m. in the Marquette neighborhood for a report of a person who was allegedly checking parked vehicles. Officers located the man. They attempted to contact him. But he fled on a bicycle.
4: Patterson added that the man killed was in his 30s, but did not release his name. And just how bad was that heat wave in Europe last month? Health officials say France recorded at least 5,700 more deaths than usual during the historic heat wave. As the ongoing cyclosporiasis outbreak impacts its foot traffic, Taco Bell is offering a $1 lettuce-free menu item. Taco Bell has announced the $1 Enchirito, a flour tortilla filled with ground beef, beans, diced onions, cheddar cheese, and a red sauce. There's a new fashion trend that has left many of us, well, puzzled. That's according to the New York Post. Welcome to the era of fold-over jeans, which is when someone leaves the front of their pants purposefully unbuttoned and unzippered and then folded over in the front.
1: For what purpose?
4: I don't know. Fashion. To stand out. To look different. I don't do this. I like when pants hide my little pouch.
1: Like, it's like you're trying to show off your underwear or something.
4: Yeah, or like...
1: What are we doing here?
4: A little bit of the underwear, a little bit of the midriff.
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1: Fudge could be with us. More than 3,000 flights in the U.S. have been canceled this week thanks to extreme weather. Airlines have issued travel waivers for customers impacted by the storms in the Northeast, but so far none appear to have been issued for Tropical Storm Bertha. Travelers planning to fly in the coming days should still check their flight status with their respective airline and know what they are and are not entitled to if weather upends their plans. USA Today says airlines will try to rebook customers if your flight's canceled or delayed on the next available flight, typically longer than 3 hours if it's a delay. If a flight's canceled for any reason, the government requires airlines to offer travelers refunds if they choose to no longer fly. 8 minutes in front of the hour on This Morning. Once again, here's Nicole Murray.
2: And now, the three big things you need to know. Number one.
3: Central Command reports that the U.S. military has conducted its 12th consecutive night of attacks on Iran. Oil prices rose this morning after Houthis struck a pair of tankers off Saudi Arabia. Separately, President Trump discussing First Lieutenant Tyler Feehan, who died during Tehranian attacks after he attended a dignified service transfer yesterday at Dover Air Force Base in Delaware.
4: Great people. I got to know him a little bit on the plane. And standing there watching this sight, which is, it's very, very tough to, watch, to be honest with you. Very tough. I think it's the toughest thing I do. If anything I do, all this stuff, but I think it's the toughest thing I do.
2: Number two.
3: Tropical Storm Bertha has made landfall in southern Louisiana, packing strong winds far from its center after closing beaches from the Florida Panhandle to Mississippi. Louisiana Governor Jeff Landry.
5: It doesn't take a major hurricane to do major damage in communities in Louisiana. So today's forecast is encouraging, but it doesn't mean that we should be complacent.
3: At landfall, Bertha's maximum sustained winds were around 45 miles per hour and are expected to remain at that intensity until the storm reaches the upper Texas coast later today.
2: Number three.
3: Torrential rains have caused flash floods in West Virginia that swamped homes and businesses, washed out bridges, and led to numerous water rescues. Governor Patrick Morrissey.
6: Right now we're in the phase of search and rescue. We remain in a position where we're looking to identify any individual who we might be able to save.
3: Morrissey declared a state of emergency for all 55 counties. Weather officials have confirmed that at least four tornadoes hit Kentucky during Tuesday's round of severe storms. Evan Webb is with the National Weather Service, and he says it will take a few days to confirm the storm's track.
7: The tornado would have been moving southeast across Nolan River Lake, and you can see quite a bit of tree damage on the far side of the lake.
3: Officials say at least 14 buildings were damaged. European regulators have fined Google $1 billion, alleging the company gives preferential treatment to its own services. The fine is Google's first under the European Union's Digital Markets Act. Morgan Stanley Data says that single women without children will soon become the majority in the coming years.
1: Oh, man.
3: I imagine it's less stressful to do that way, no?
1: We need people contributing to, you know, like the social security system so I can retire comfortably. Have more babies, please.
3: But the lack of sleep with having a baby.
1: Oh, come on.
3: The money.
1: The rewards.
3: I guess.
1: 6 minutes in front of the hour.
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17: Ever tried balancing a dozen eggs in one hand while hopping on one foot? Or maybe juggling cats while riding the unicycle? Sounds ridiculous, right? But guess what? 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
3: Yes, so let's do a quick blessing of those cows. 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

0: Good morning. It is a already Thursday morning here in central Minnesota. It is a Thursday, July 23rd, year 2026. A nice and cool, comfortable 54 degrees right now. Good morning. I'm Joe Gill. Hope your morning does find you healthy and happy where you are at this morning. It is already 6:04. We'll get some news coming up.
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1: NBC News Radio, I'm Michael Kastner. The U.S. House of Representatives has passed an over $1 trillion annual defense policy bill. More from Mark Mayfield.
2: The 2027 National Defense Authorization Act was passed 216 to 212, with six Democrats joining most Republicans to vote in favor.

0: majority of Democrats did not support the measure, with some citing their opposition to the Iran war and others expressing concerns over a provision that would expand the collaboration between the U.S. and Israeli militaries. The legislation now goes to the Senate.
1: The U.S. is working to develop Saudi Arabia's nuclear energy program. The U.S. Energy Department announced Wednesday the agreement allows the kingdom to use American technology to build nuclear reactors. It also allows the country to enrich uranium. Tropical Storm Bertha is heading to Texas. The National Hurricane Center says Bertha is now about 100 miles southwest of New Orleans and moving toward East Texas with sustained winds of 45 miles per hour. A tropical storm warning is in effect along the coast from the south of New Orleans to just west of Houston. A deadly police shooting is drawing protests in Wisconsin. Police say officers responded to a call near downtown Madison on Wednesday afternoon about a suspect who was reportedly checking car doors and got in a struggle with a man in the middle of a busy intersection when an officer shot and killed him. Police claim the suspect was armed with a knife. Viral videos of the shooting have drawn protests to the intersection, calling for the officer who fired the shots to be arrested. An outdoor concert in downtown Madison had to be canceled last night when protesters took over the stage. Michael Kastner, NBC News Radio.
2: Minnesota News Network, I'm Tasha Radel. Vance Belter is being sentenced today in federal court for the politically motivated shootings that killed former House Speaker Emerita Melissa Hortman and her husband Mark and seriously wounded State Senator John Hoffman and his wife Yvette. Belter pleaded guilty last month to 6 federal charges, admitting he planned the attacks and carried them out while posing as a police officer. Prosecutors are seeking 2 consecutive life sentences. Separate state murder and attempted murder charges are still pending. The Boundary Waters canoe area remains closed, but officials say they'll be monitoring it daily to see if it can reopen in some capacity. Superior National Forest Agency Administrator Tom Hall.
3: We do have staff that is starting to engage and think about where are those places that are best to open up, where are those corridors within the Boundary Waters that people are still going to be able to experience that and also not be in the way in those fire operations.
2: Weather officials say warmer, drier temperatures heading into the weekend could make things challenging again for crews battling the fires. Since a new state law was enacted in 2023, no-knock warrants have dramatically dropped in Minnesota. Law enforcement can still use them if they get a judge's approval and they show it's necessary. DFL Senator Claire Umu-Verbaden says the idea of the bill came after the death of Amir Locke in Minneapolis.
4: The most egregious, type that we're worried about that led to the death of Amir Locke was that no-knock entry, right? So only 4 of those were used. And then we also see that there was only 1 injury and no fatalities. So I think bringing that down significantly is huge progress.
2: The BCA released stats this week showing that the bill is working and no-knock warrants are rarely used now in Minnesota. This is MNN.
5: 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That's just west of St. Cloud, August the 6th through the 9th. 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
10: Chasm Weather.
11: We'll see sunny skies here for today with a high around 80 degrees. Winds out of the southwest around 5 to 10 miles per hour. And for tonight, partly cloudy, a low near 61. By Friday, we'll see sunshine, a high around 82 degrees. Saturday, plenty of blue skies and sun, a high around 94. Sunday, we'll have our next slight chance for showers and storms rolling through late. A blend of clouds and sunshine develops, high of 95. From the Weatherology Weather Center, I'm meteorologist Jennifer Wojcicki on AM 1150 KASM.
9: All right, Jennifer, thank you. 54 degrees right now is our temp, and our morning low. Yesterday we did see a high of 74, a low of 53. Pretty comfortable day yesterday. We did add 13 more growing degree days. We're at 1351. Your record high for this day, 105, and that was set in 1934. Your record low for this day, yeah, pretty darn close, 47 degrees, 47. That was in 1876. There you go, 54 right now, very calm morning, a few clouds out and about. Sunrise officially at 5:52. Your sun will set at 8:57. There you go, look at some weather and some early morning news. We'll get some sports, some markets all coming up. Hope you're having a good day this morning. Once again, hope your morning does find you healthy and happy where you are at. As now we check in with the world-famous Susan Littlefield, and we head inside Dairy here on Chasm Radio.
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13: Welcome once again to Inside Dairy. We're talking about the excitement that is built around a $34 million investment to expand the Tulare, California processing facility for Lando Lakes. The project will add ultra-filtered milk capacities and capable of transitioning the plant toward high-value dairy protein production. To get more details on what it means for the owners of Lando Lakes, we hear again from Heather Anfrank. She is the EVP and president of Dairy Foods.
14: Yeah, I totally agree. And so as we think about our farmers, we have 1,100 farmers that are across the country, and a good portion of them are in California, and they're looking for growth opportunities. These are farms that have been in their families for generations, and they're looking for what are those right demand opportunities for us to do with our milk so that we can grow our operation and pass it down to the next generation. And so making an investment in processing capacity and capability allows us to do just that, allows them to grow their milk, us to take incremental milk, additional milk into the manufacturing facility and get greater value of it. That then just, like, it's cyclical. It just brings that money right back into their communities and into their operation and helps them really thrive and grow. Yeah, I just want to again reiterate that dairy is having a moment. It's built on many years of moments. Land O'Lakes is so proud to be a part of this industry. And we're proud to support our farmer members and their operations.
13: When we come back, we'll wrap up this conversation with Heather as we talk about the excitement coming for Lando Lakes. This is Inside Dairy.
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13: And welcome back once again here to Inside Dairy. Heather Enfering is EVP and President of Dairy Foods at Lando Lakes as she talks more about the excitement of this Tulare, California expansion.
14: Yeah, 100%. And so Lando Lakes is a 100-plus-year-old cooperative that started in 1921, really focused on the dairy farmers, saying if we get together, we'll get more leverage in the channel and we'll get more scale. And they were so creative and entrepreneurial, and they created a brand. And that history has been built on innovation. And if you look back over the last number of years, dairy grows every year. Consumers eat more and more dairy every year. And so Land O'Lakes, as a dairy cooperative, we are here to serve our dairy farmer members, to make sure that we have a place for their milk to go, to provide value on that milk so that profit can go right back to that rural community and really support their operation. And so we have, you know, mainly been in the butter and cheese side of the business, but butter and cheese has been part of the categories that have really grown over these last number of years. And we continue to consume more butter and more cheese every year. And you are seeing just this great understanding of the functionality of dairy, you know, that started with whey proteins, and the muscle building and that, and now has moved into kind of the milk proteins, which have kind of a longer satiety, lower digestibility, which is what people are looking for. So just tremendous opportunities, like you're saying, to meet this demand, and great opportunities for innovation in products, whether that be new formats or flavors or forms or what have you.
13: That is Heather Enfering, and this is Inside Dairy.
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18: 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The USDA reported a couple of flash sales.
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9: 619, good morning. Minnesota Twins snapping a four-game losing streak yesterday.
21: Pitch on the way, swung on and hit well to center field again on the first pitch. This ball is deep. Halpin's at the wall looking up, and it's gone. A three-run tank for Brooks Lee into the shrubs in center field. And the Twins lead this ball game 7-3.
9: So Twins go on for a victory 10-6. They do wrap up a four-game set. Looks to be, what, a day game. And day game today in Cleveland, 12-10 first pitch. So Twins, a day game to wrap up that series. You bet. 620 right now. We do track down your morning update from Brownfield Ag News here on CASM Radio. Good morning.
22: Tariff clock ticking. Hello, everyone. I'm Mark Dorenkamp with Agribusiness News on Brownfield. The Pioneer Brand Z-Series soybean revolution continues. 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Pioneer, one stand strong. An ag economist says grain markets aren't likely to see a major reaction if President Trump's temporary 10% tariffs expire as scheduled Friday. Jim McCormick with AgMarket.net tells Brownfield.
23: There's other alternative ways to lay these tariffs back into play.
0: that the Trump administration is going to do. And from what it seems like is we're going to lose that 10% levy, and then we're just going to replace them with a different type of levy that's supposed to be somewhere between 10 and 12%.
22: Trump imposed the tariffs under Section 122 after the U.S. Supreme Court overturned an earlier round of tariffs that had been enacted under a separate emergency powers law. McCormick says the administration has already been making other tariff moves in recent days.
0: President Trump laid some 50% tariffs on certain goods coming out of Canada this week, above and beyond some of the other trade tariffs that were already in place against Canada.
22: Several state corn growers associations have asked the Senate Judiciary Committee to expedite an investigation into the U.S. fertilizer industry. Vice President of the Kansas Group, Brett Grauerholtz, says he'd like the findings to identify what's driving record high prices, but
1: this is not going to be a quick, easy fix as much as we want it. As a fifth generation myself, I want quick, easy fix. It's going to take time. As the producers on the farm level, unfortunately, we're going to have to look at our books a little bit harder. Maybe dollars per acre instead of bushels per acre as our outcome.
22: On Wednesday, 17 associations, including Iowa and Minnesota, sent Committee Chairman Chuck Grassley a letter asking for a quick investigation into potential anti-competitive practices. Caitlin Taylor with the Nebraska Corn Growers tells Brownfield producers deserve more transparency.
3: Right now, there's a lot of unknowns of what has been going on within the fertilizer industry, specifically in relation to these mergers.
22: Mexico recently lifted import restrictions on certain U.S. pork products stemming from a pseudorabies outbreak earlier this year. Aaron Bohr with the U.S. Meat Export Federation says Mexico had imposed precautionary measures following the detection of the disease in Iowa at the end of April.
23: Those, thank God, were finally lifted at the beginning of this week. But we went through a series of 6 weeks of no trade with Mexico in offal, jowls, skins, fat, snouts, stomachs, a whole list of products.
22: And U.S. ethanol production bounced back after a couple of weeks of decline. The U.S. Energy Information Administration says production averaged 1,094,000 barrels per day, up 54,000 on the week and 16,000 on the year, supported by margins and demand expectations. I'm Mark Dorenkamp with Brownfield Ag News.
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9: Good morning. A look at a few market details here this morning. Let's begin. Look at some grain futures here early on. Overnight, early morning grain trade. We do see September corn right now 3.25 higher at 465.25. December corn 4 cents higher and 488.5. Your March corn 3.5 higher, and that's at 504 here this morning. Soybean futures are 4 to 5 higher. We are seeing August soybean futures at 1238. Yeah, 1238. September soybean futures 4.5 higher. And 1230.5, your November 4.5 higher at 1243.5. Wheat futures in Chicago, slight gain, but been overall strong. September 1.5 higher, 707.25. December 1.5 higher at 724.25 this morning. Soybean meal and oil, slight increase as well. Herd red winter wheat in Kansas City, pretty much unchanged, a few quarters up or down. We see September at 762.5, your December at 779. Minneapolis spring wheat this morning, September is it looks to be a penny lower, 728. December 4.5 down at 748. And let's see here some other details. Oats, September a quarter down. That's 338.5. Your December 1.25 higher at 352.25. We'll look at a few dairy numbers coming up.
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9: Hey, look at milk prices or milk futures here this morning. We were higher yesterday so far this morning, starting lower for August and September. We do see July milk right now 4 cents higher at 15.78. August milk is 23 cents lower, 17.70. September milk is 19 cents lower at 17.94. Your butter and cheese yesterday, we did see butter 3.5 lower, $1.54. Cheddar blocks, a penny higher, $1.67. Cheddar barrels, no change, $1.62.75 yesterday. 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
7: News Network, I'm Tasha Radol. Vance Belter is being sentenced today in federal court for the politically motivated shootings that killed former House Speaker Emerita Melissa Hortman and her husband Mark, and seriously wounded State Senator John Hoffman and his wife Yvette. Belter pleaded guilty last month to 6 federal charges, admitting he planned the attacks and carried them out while posing as a police officer. The Boundary Waters canoe area remains closed, but officials say they'll be monitoring it daily to see if it can reopen in some capacity. Superior National Forest Agency Administrator Tom Hall.
0: We do have staff that is starting to engage and think about where are those places that are best to open up, where are those corridors within the Boundary Waters that people are still going to be able to experience that and also not be in the way in those fire operations.
7: And since a new state law was enacted in 2023, no knock warrants have dramatically dropped across Minnesota. This is MNN.
1: Lisa Damuth. A Republican who delivers results.
3: And I led the charge in rooting out billions in fraud and waste.
1: To stop the fraud, you need a governor who won't back down. Lisa Damuth gets the job done. Lisa Damuth understands to make Minnesota affordable again, we must fight fraud. Lisa Damuth knows to create good paying jobs for Americans, we must stop payments to illegal aliens.
3: I led the way to end taxpayer funding of health care for illegal immigrants.
1: In the legislature, Republican Lisa Damuth fought the fraudsters. Now, Lisa Damuth's running for governor.
3: Let's start our Minnesota comeback right here and right now.
1: America's PAC is responsible for the content of this advertising. 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
9: 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Some news here at 6:30 on CHASM Radio. We'll get to your extension update coming up. Right now we do a 55 degrees, up 8 degrees and 6.
8: What I remember most is the loneliness I felt, the separation from other people. 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It works. 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
9: Good morning. I do have a ticket available for the Pope County Fair, which is next week, Wednesday, July 29th through Sunday, August 2nd. Now, I do have a free ticket. Now, it's your choice. 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You have Dana Robinson and the Bottle Rockets opening up, and then headliner William Elliott Whitmore at 6 o'clock. 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You can get that ticket for free. Or you're saying, Joe, I would like to see the tractor pull. Well, you can get a free ticket there. That is Saturday, August 1st at 4 o'clock at the Grandstand. Admission, $15. Kids 5 and under are free, but hey, if you want a free ticket, your choice for the music on Friday or for the tractor pull on Saturday, that's August 1st. That's at the Polk County Fairgrounds in Glenwood. If you want a free ticket for the tractor pull or for the music, give me a call at 845-2184. That's 845-2184. We'll get your name on the list. Your name will be right there at the grandstand. So easy peasy right there. And also with that free ticket, you get also put in for a drawing for two half hogs. It is the Blue Ribbon Berkshire giveaway over there at the Pope County Fair. So that's another great incentive for the price of zero. Yeah, free. Yeah. Mm-hmm. So if you want a ticket for the music or for the tractor pull for the Pope County Fair, give me a call, 845-2184. We'll get your name and where you're calling from on the list, and you'll be good to go.
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11: 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This all takes place at the St. Paul campus, both in the plant growth facility and greenhouses on Gortner Avenue and in the surrounding field plots adjacent to Gortner and Larpinder Avenues. Those dates are Wednesday, July 29th, and Thursday, July 30th, and the deadline to register is July 24th. You can attend both days for $349 or one day for $199. For more information, you can find our Field School for Ag Professionals courses and events page on our Extension website, or you can just look up or Google Field School for Ag Professionals through University of Minnesota. Again, those dates are Wednesday, July 29th and Thursday, July 30th, and we ask that you register by July 24th. 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
13: 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A farmer can't raise livestock without dealing with manure. When applied to a field, it's a crucial source of nutrients. But before it goes on the ground, it often has to be held in a pile or a lagoon. And during that time, manure can give off gases like ammonia and hydrogen sulfide. Environmental groups have long argued that farms should have to report those emissions to authorities, as most other industries are required. It started in 1986. Congress passed a community right-to-know law, built so first responders would know about dangerous chemical spills in their area. Certainly a worthy goal. The trouble is, that law was tied to the federal Superfund statute, and when read literally, it could sweep in the entire emissions reporting coming off just about any barn or manure pit in the country. The EPA said at the time that the law did not apply to farms. But a federal court struck that down in 2017. So in 2018, Congress stepped in with the Fair Agricultural Reporting Method Act, which specifically exempted air emissions from animal waste. The EPA extended that exemption to the emergency reporting side back in 2019.
14: And that was when a coalition of environmental and community groups sued, arguing the agency went too far and that neighbors have a right to know what's in their air. Last August, a federal district court decided against the environmentalists, and now they're appealing that decision. The National Pork Producers Council, the American Farm Bureau Federation, and the National Cattlemen's Beef Association have joined with the EPA and 25 states to keep this exemption in place. Their argument has a few practical points. First, that stirring up manure might cause ammonia levels to briefly top the reporting threshold, but it dissipates before anyone could respond. And perhaps even more importantly, the EPA hasn't yet figured out a way to accurately measure these releases in an environment like a farm. I'll be back with more after this.
35: 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These nine-month positions during the school year include a second cook at Albany Secondary School with daily hours from 6:30 to 2:15 and a pay range of $16.18 an hour to $19.24 an hour, and a food service aide with daily hours from 9:30 to 1:30 and a pay range of $15.69 an hour to $18.32 an hour. 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Albany area schools, an equal opportunity employer.
14: Environmental groups argue that farms releasing ammonia and hydrogen sulfide gases from their manure piles need to be regulated like factories by reporting those emissions to Uncle Sam. America's livestock industry and the Environmental Protection Agency disagree, but a judge will get the final say later this year. That's Farm Progress America, brought to you today by AGI. 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I'm Mike Pearson. 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
9: 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Egg weather right now brought to you by
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9: Hey, look at egg weather. What do we have going on for you here this morning? Yeah, check in with weatherology here. Egg weather for today looks to be another pretty darn decent day ahead of us here in central Minnesota. Let's see here. Looking for 80 for a daytime high. 80 for a daytime high should be pretty calm and a comfortable day today. Yeah, 80 degrees. Tonight, 61. Friday, looking for 82 for a daytime high. That's going to be dry as well. 65 Friday night. Then we turn up the heater. Saturday, 94. Church Day Sunday, 94 as well. We're seeing now a 20% chance of rain on Sunday night. That's been the best chance we've had in the forecast for quite a while here. 68 Sunday night. Monday, 93. Tuesday, 89. Wednesday, 89 as well. Of course, we've got to crank up here for some of our local fairs. Got to crank up that temp, huh? 56 right now. Enjoy it while it's here, right? Some clearing skies this morning. Sun rose at 5:52. Sun will set at 8:57. There you go. Look at egg weather. Egg weather brought to you by OPATS, Metals and Roll-Off and Holding Ford this morning.
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9: Good morning, 13 minutes in front of 7 o'clock here this morning. I still have my ticket available for the Pope County Fair on next week, Wednesday the 29th through Sunday, August 2nd. 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Now, the music featuring Dana Robinson and the Bottle Rockets, and then the headliner William Elliott Whitmore. Let's take a listen to one of his songs called Field Song. You'll be over in Glenwood next week.

0: some music this morning. William Elliott Whitmore going to be at the Pope County Fair next week. If you'd like a free ticket for that music concert next Friday, that's July 31st. Gates open at 5:30. Music at 6. 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Or if you'd like a free ticket for the tractor pull, that'll be on Saturday, August 1st at 4 o'clock at the grandstand as well at the Pope County Fair, Glenwood. And 4 o'clock grandstand on August 1st. Your choice, you betcha. Give me a holler. We'll get your name and where you're calling from. But, yeah, sounds like great music right there. And you'll be headlining. Also, Dana Robinson and the Bottle Rocket. Should be a good one. You betcha. 6:52 here this morning. Got some local Thames coming up your way here on KSM Radio. But first of all, let's go to the Boulder Tap House in St. Cloud. Boulder Tap House, yeah, build your own burger the way you want. I know a lot of people say, oh, Joe, that's not a real big deal. Well, yeah, it is. You can build it the way you want. Maybe you want two patties. Maybe you want extra bacon, extra lettuce, maybe extra veggies. Some people like a fried egg on their burger. Whatever it is, I know it's kind of unique, but it's kind of, you know, would you say, kind of make it your own, right? That's kind of a neat deal. They got a great menu, great appetizers, of course, on tap beer. It's a tap house there, Joe. Boulder Tap House in St. Cloud, 57 degrees. Local Thames morning markets all brought to you by the crew in Lake Henry this morning.
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0: Alrighty, let's take a look at local and statewide temps here this morning. What do we have going on around the area? Let's see here this morning, 57 in Albany right now, Twin Cities metro area this morning, 59 degrees, Bemidji at 58, Roseau at 60, Crookston at 57, Moorhead at 55, the sister in Detroit Lakes texting in. That would mean, does she have Thursday off? That's kind of weird, huh? 62 up there, she said, and the fish are, I assume that's where she left off. I assume she's going to say the fish are biting, but yeah. Must be out on the lake this morning. 62 over there by Detroit Lake. Susie, the neighbor, said today, grass cutting. She says, I know we haven't gotten any rain, but she said we need to cut some grass, weed a little garden. And she said, maybe a little nap in the hammock this afternoon. So that's her idea of maybe a full day there. She said, a good 4 hours of cutting grass. Mm-hmm. Suze, get at it and take that nap in the hammock, okay? International Falls at 55, Grand Rapids 64, Duluth at 57, Grand Marais at the airport 57. More closer to home, Fergus Falls at 55, Alec at 57, we have Wilmer at 52, St. Cloud at 52, we have Sauk Center 51, Brainerd 52, Long Prairie 53, Mora at 49 this morning. We had Montevideo at 55, Olivia 53, New Ulm at 54, Rochester at 57, and Winona at 53 degrees. There you go. 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Let's take a look at a few markets. Let's take a gander at, your very latest from Des Moines, Iowa, poultry market news from yesterday.
2: 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Offering price on frozen commodity pack hen turkeys on national basis are 173-188 shipping point. Frozen commodity pack tom turkeys are offered at 175-188 shipping point. Finally, in the whole brother fryer market, wives of all sizes are steady overall. Supplies are moderate. If you have any questions, comments concerning this report, please call Market News at 515-284-4460. Thank you and have a good day.
0: Your poultry market news from yesterday. Let's see, your livestock yesterday lower across the board except lean hogs. We did see lean hogs for August. They were 5 cents down at 101.45, otherwise higher. October hogs, 22 and a half higher, 88.35. December hogs were 57 and a half higher at 79.82. Live cattle, August, $3.47 lower, 223.20. October live cattle, $4.02 lower, 219.20. December live cattle, $4.10 lower at 218.80. Now, feeder cattle sharply lower yesterday. August, $8.37 lower. Yeah, 837 down at 341.17. September feeder cattle, $8.77 lower, 336.20. October feeder cattle, $9.72 lower, 329.85. Some dairy numbers here this morning. What do we have going on there? Class 3 milk futures. We do see July milk, 4 cents higher, 15.78 this morning. August milk is 23 cents lower at 17.70. September, 19 cents down at 17.94. So there you go. Look at a few early morning market details here on Chasm Radio this morning. 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
3: 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Yeah, there you go. Right there. 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Yeah, yeah. Go figure there, Alexa thingamajiggy person you.
0: Hey, look at news coming up here this morning. Oh, let's see what else we have rolling for you on a Thursday morning. We do. We will check in with our area auction barns coming up between now and 8 o'clock. We have chocolate milk and donuts coming your way. Coming up on Party Line looks to be the Sauk River Watershed District. They'll be in the program coming up here at 9:15 on your Party Line program. Coming up on 7 Bells, let's get some news coming your way.
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0: 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Your update brought to you at 7 by Advantage One Insurance Agency and also by AMPS in Albany here this morning. As we take a look at world and national news headlines, we do have 57 degrees right now in central Minnesota.
5: NBC News Radio, I'm Michael Kastner. Iran says it will keep attacking targets in the Middle East as long as it remains under attack. An army spokesperson made the televised comments as the Iranian-backed Houthis in Yemen have started attacking Saudi Arabian shipping in the Red Sea. President Trump has vowed to attack civilian infrastructure in Iran every time a ship in the critical Strait of Hormuz is attacked. The cycle seems poised to continue for now, with Iran's foreign minister writing online that his country's doctrine is an eye for an eye. Tropical Storm Bertha is eyeing Texas. The National Hurricane Center says Bertha is now about 95 miles southeast of Lake Charles, Louisiana, and moving towards East Texas with sustained winds of 45 miles per hour. The storm is expected to make landfall in Texas sometime this afternoon and move further inland tonight, and is expected to maintain in

0: Oversight Committee is scheduled to interview Jess Staley, who was a finance executive for J.P. Morgan Chase for 30 years and who managed wealthy clients, including the late sex offender. And the 2025 World Series champion Los Angeles Dodgers will be welcomed to the White House today. Michael Kastner, NBC News Radio.
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3: Minnesota News Network, I'm Tasha Radal. The wildfires burning in northeastern Minnesota were the focus of a congressional hearing Wednesday. U.S. Forest Service Chief Tom Schultz faced questions from the House Ag Committee about staffing and budget cuts. Minnesota Congresswoman Angie Craig warned the reductions could hamper the Forest Service's ability to respond to major wildfires.
4: But the department's budget proposal for the next fiscal year eliminates funding for Forest Service research altogether. What type of message does that send to rural communities and wildland firefighters on the front lines?
3: Schultz responded,
5: "We are prioritizing initial response so we can keep fires small, and we're invested in staffing, coordination, contracting, and infrastructure to meet the reality that fire season is now many times 12 months out of the year."
3: Craig says 16% of the forestry staff was cut last year by the Trump administration. Vance Belter is scheduled to be sentenced this morning in federal court for the targeted shootings of two Minnesota lawmakers and their spouses. Belter admitted killing former House Speaker Emerita Melissa Hortman and her husband Mark and seriously wounding State Senator John Hoffman and his wife Yvette. Prosecutors are asking for two consecutive life sentences. Minnesota passed a 2023 law limiting the number of no-knock warrants that can be used by law enforcement. This followed the fatal shooting of Amir Locke in Minneapolis by police using one of these warrants. DFL Senator Claire Umu Verbaden of St. Paul says she authored the bill to protect people and officers.
6: I think that was like a huge success story to show that there are other ways to do the work that law enforcement needs to do, but in a way that keeps both people and officers, right, the people in their homes and the officers safe.
3: This is MNN.
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1: The Red Hot Red Sox were finally cooled off after winning game one of their doubleheader with Baltimore, extending their win streak to a franchise record tying 15. The Bo Sox finally lost, beaten by the Orioles 5-1 in the nightcap. Red Sox manager Chad Tracy.
2: We just won 15 games in a row, and I think all of us knew that, like, that's going to end at some point. It just happened to end tonight.
1: It's the Red Sox first loss since July 1st. NFL news, rookies for five teams, the Browns, Raiders, Chargers, Giants, and Titans, report for training camp today as the return of football continues. In Tampa, Buccaneer veterans arrive for camp next week. Reports out that the Bucs are talking extension with quarterback Baker Mayfield. The veteran is in the final year of his contract and says he'll cut off talks if a deal isn't done before camp. And another day without a decision from LeBron James as to where he'll play basketball next season. The NBA is holding up their schedule release, waiting for LeBron's announcement. I'm Matt McCoy.
3: This is MNN Sports. I'm Mike Grimm. Link star Nafisa Collier played in her first game of the year yesterday in Seattle and didn't disappoint. She scored 24 points in 22 minutes, and it was an 86-76 Minnesota win.
4: I was just so excited. It was just like I felt like a kid in a candy store. I couldn't wait to get on the court, to get with these guys. I don't know, just a lot of excitement. Like, I was just really just happy to be here.
3: She also added 10 rebounds in the victory. The Twins snapped their four-game skid with a 10-6 win over Cleveland last night. Brooks Lee belted a three-run homer in the fourth inning that broke the game open.
5: We're going to keep continuing to give ourselves the best chance. You know, we had a bunch of base runners, so that really helps us just getting in into their bullpen as deep as possible. And then on the flip side, you know, we're cashing in. So all-around great game. Look forward to doing it tomorrow.
3: The Twins go for a series split with a matinee game today in Ohio. The AAA St. Paul Saints clipped Columbus last night big 9-0. The Minnesota United returned from their long World Cup break. They lost last night to Sporting KC on the road 2-1. It's day one of the PGA Tour's 3M Open of the TPC Twin Cities course in Blaine. World number one Scottie Scheffler headlines the field. He played in the Pro-Am yesterday and says,
6: "This was a tournament that I'd heard a lot of good things about, and so far everything seems true. The people here have been tremendous. The fans have been really, really nice to me so far, and the tournament seems to do a really good job just taking care of everybody. Like, the clubhouse is good. Food's been really good. You know, family's taken care of. Caddy's taken care of. And so those are the things that a tournament, when everybody around me is getting taken care of as well, it's really easy for us to come and play, and so far this tournament's done a really good job."
3: Scheffler's the overwhelming favorite to win the event. Kurt Kitayama is the defending champion. Remember, he won it last year after going low in round two with a 60. For more Minnesota sports info, go to MinnesotaNewsNetwork.com or follow us on X at Minnesota Radio. 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
9: Good morning. A look at some weather details. What do we have going on weather-wise here? 58 degrees right now is our temperature this morning. Morning low of 54. Some news and, sports here this morning. 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
12: We'll see sunny skies here for today with a high around 80 degrees. Winds out of the southwest around 5 to 10 miles per hour. And for tonight, partly cloudy, a low near 61. By Friday, we'll see sunshine, a high around 82 degrees. Saturday, plenty of blue skies and sun, a high around 94. Sunday, we'll have our next slight chance for showers and storms rolling through late. A blend of clouds and sunshine develops, high of 95. From the Weatherology Weather Center, I'm meteorologist Jennifer Wojcicki on AM 1150 KASM.
9: All right, Jennifer, 58 degrees, a nice start. Beautiful morning this morning. Yesterday's high 74, yesterday's low 53. We did add 13 more growing degree days. Right now we're at 1351. 1351, going to be clear. A nice, kind of a cool start, going to warm up near 80, and by the weekend here, we're going to crank up the heat again. So enjoy this beautiful morning. A look at weather brought to you by Richmond and Albany A&W here this morning.
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9: Currently 58 degrees right now. 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Joe Sartell, and the Daniel Benson Funeral Home, St. Cloud, and the Daniel Anderson Funeral Home in Painesville. A funeral service for Leslie Smith, age of 62, at St. Cloud, will be today at 11 at the Atonement Lutheran Church in St. Cloud. A visitation will be 1 hour before the services for Leslie Smith, age of 62. Mass of Christian burial for Marie Dobmeyer, age of 93, of Albany, will be today at 11 at the Seven Dollars Church in Albany. A visitation will be at the Seven Dollars Gathering Area from 9:30 till 10:45 this morning for Marie Dobmeyer, age 93. More funeral announcements are coming up, but right now it is 7:15.
14: Hello, everyone. I'm Mark Dorenkamp with Agribusiness News on Brownfield. An ag economist says grain markets aren't likely to see a major reaction if President Trump's temporary 10% tariffs expire as scheduled Friday. Jim McCormick with AgMarket.net tells Brownfield.
15: There's other alternative ways to lay these tariffs back into play that the Trump administration is going to do. And so what it seems like is we're going to lose that 10% levy, and then we're just going to replace them with a different type of levy that's supposed to be somewhere between 10 and 12%.
14: Mexico recently lifted import restrictions on certain U.S. pork products stemming from a pseudorabies outbreak earlier this year. Aaron Bohr with the U.S. Meat Export Federation says Mexico had imposed precautionary measures following the detection of the disease in Iowa at the end of April. And U.S. ethanol production bounced back after a couple of weeks of decline, supported by margins and demand expectations. Mark Dorenkamp, Brownfield.
16: When a child is struggling with their mental health, the adults around them can make all the difference. 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
17: If you're at school having a bad day, you just don't want to do anything.
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9: 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We continue with your funeral announcements. We do have a massive Christian burial for Genevieve Genuelli, age 89, of Spring Hill. That'll be Thursday at 11 at St. Michael's Church in Spring Hill. That's Thursday 11. That's this morning. A visitation will be this morning from 9 till 10. That's at the Patton Shod Funeral Home in Melrose. Once again, services today in Spring Hill for Genevieve Genuelli, age 89 of Spring Hill. A funeral service mass of Christian burial for Victor Spears, age 99 of Clearwater. Memorial Mass of Christian Burial will be Friday at 10:30 at the St. Mary Help of Christians Church in St. Augusta. A visitation will take place at the Church Parish Hall tonight, 4 till 7, then 1 hour before the Mass on Friday for Victor Spears, age 99, of Clearwater. Mass of Christian Burial for Lorraine Mose, age 99, of St. Cloud. That'll be held at 11 on Friday at St. Anthony's Catholic Church in St. Cloud. A visitation will be tonight, 4 till 7, at the Daniel Funeral Home in St. Cloud. St. Anthony's Parish Prayer Services will be at 7, with a time of sharing to follow. A visitation will continue after 10 on Friday at the church for Lorraine Mose, age 99. A funeral for Al Tyson, age 85, of St. Joe. That'll be Friday morning at 11. And St. Joseph's Catholic Church in St. Joe. A visitation will be 9 till 10:45 Friday at the Heritage Hall for Al Tyson, age 85, of St. Joe. A funeral service for Mass of Christian Burial for Daniel Hesterman, age of 69, of St. Cloud. That'll be Friday morning at 11 at St. Paul's Church in St. Cloud. A visitation will be 1 hour before the services at the church on Friday for Daniel Hesterman, age of 69. A funeral service celebration of life for Eberhard Ebb Hinnenkamp, age 95, in Melrose. That'll be Friday 3 till 7 at the Freeport Community Center. A Catholic Mass will take place at a future date for Eberhard Ebb Hinnenkamp, age 95. Memorial services for Eva Mae Richmond, age of 74, appears. A memorial service will be Saturday at 11 at the Lemire Funeral Home in Little Falls. A visitation will be 1 hour before the services for Eva Mae Richmond, age of 74. Memorial Mass of Christian Burial for Harriet Scherer, age of 97, of Melrose, to be Saturday at 11 at St. Mary's Church in Melrose. A visitation will be 10 till 11, Saturday at the church, for Harriet Scherer, age 97. Celebration of life for Daniel Dockendorf Spizak, age of 43, of Chicago, formerly of Cold Spring. That'll be a 3 o'clock Saturday at the Cold Spring Lions Park, for Daniel Dockendorf Spizak, age of 43. Celebration of life for Dwayne Horn, age of 78, of St. Cloud. That'll be Monday from 9 till 11 at the Daniel Funeral Home in St. Cloud. A graveside service will be at noon on Monday at the Minnesota State Veterans Cemetery near Little Falls, where He will receive full military honors for Dwayne Horn, age of 78. Mass of Christian burial for Genevieve Sawada, age 94, of Little Falls and formerly of Roseville. Mass of Christian burial be at 10:30 Monday at the St. Mary's Church in Little Falls. A visitation will be 9 till 10:30 on Monday at the church for Genevieve Sawada, age 94, of Little Falls and formerly of Roseville. Mass of Christian burial for Luann Dene, age 57, of Kimball. Mass of Christian burial will be held at 10:30 Monday morning at the St. Anne Church in Kimball. A prayer service will be held at 4:30 Sunday, followed by a visitation until 7. Visitation also be 1 hour before the Mass on Monday at the church. Once again, for Luann Dene, age 57, of Kimball. And those are your funeral announcements here for this morning on Chasm Radio. We do have 58 degrees and right now 722.
0: Hello, this is Chad Van Beck, Senior Ag Lender from Pine Country Bank in Sauk Center. Listen Monday through Friday on Chasm for market reports at 1220, 145, and 245 from Brownfield. 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
1: 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I wasn't looking for
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2: Good morning. 59 degrees right now here in central Minnesota. 724, just about 725. Hope you're doing well. Your own Chasm Radio. Let's do chocolate, milk, and donuts here this morning. Chocolate, milk, and donuts. So you get yourself entered into the whole program. 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Or send us a letter or a postal card. 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Box 160. That's Albany, Minnesota, 56307. Or you can also drop it off here at the radio station if you wish. You can enter as often as you would like. And you can win once every 30 days or so. Yeah, once every month. You bet. This morning, and draw the card of Trisha or Joe Murden over there in Avon. Joe and Trisha, if you're tuning in here this morning, you can give me a holler and double up your prize. You already win a half gallon of chocolate milk and a half dozen donuts, courtesy of Teal's Market Cold Spring and the Cold Spring Bakery. So Joe and Trisha Murden over there in Avon, I'm sure they're busy outside in the barn already this morning. Joe and Trisha, if you're tuning in, give me a holler, double up your prize to a full gallon and a full dozen at 845-2184. As you already win that half gallon and half dozen. Yeah, we do a drawing each and every weekday morning between 6 and 8. Your chance to get in, send in those letters and postal cards, okay? Okay. That's all courtesy of Teal's Market Cold Spring and the Cold Spring Bakery. Joe and Trisha Murden in Avon are Lucky Ducky winners here this morning on Chocolate Milk and Donuts.
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2: Oh, let's see here. Good morning. Is this Joe or Trisha?
4: Yes, this is Joe.
2: Joe, how you doing today?
4: Oh, not too bad.
2: Boy, it feels good outside, doesn't it, today?
4: Yeah, I can see like this the whole summer.
2: Yeah, I don't want that heat for the weekend they're talking again. That can go away, darn it.
4: Yeah. Yeah, we're going to roast again.
2: I think so. Joe, we're going to double up that prize there for you. We'll mail those certificates out your way, okay, Joe?
4: Okay, that sounds good.
2: Hey, you have a good day, Joe. Joe Murden over there in Avon. Joe and Trisha calling in this morning and doubling up their prize to a full gallon and a full dozen. That's how it works, Joe and Trisha Murden. They are our Lucky Ducky winners. You betcha. That half gallon turns into a full gallon. And a full dozen. See, and they said, oh, geez, it doesn't pay to listen to Chasm Radio ever. Well, ha, ha, ha, just shows to go, yeah. It does, darn it. Mm-hmm. Joe and Trisha Murden, you betcha. Look at that. 1 gallon, 1 dozen going out your way here this morning on Chasm Radio. 59 degrees. Hope your morning is going good. Oh, let's see here. Already July 23rd. Already July 23rd. Next week. You got Stearns County Fair, you got Pope County Fair the week after that, you got Farm Fest the week after that. You're looking at, oh boy, just about high school fall sports starting their practicing. It's hard to believe, huh? We got region baseball right around the corner too, so yeah, hard to believe that kind of time of year, isn't it? Oh, let's see here. Weather-wise, yeah, we're going to warm up here for the weekend. Going to be warm at least early next week. Hopefully, maybe, somehow, sort of. We're going to cool off as the week goes on. I don't know. I didn't look at the extended forecast. I think that warm weather, unfortunately, is going to stick around. Seems like they're a little more optimistic. We could see some rain Sunday night. We'll kind of hold out hope and cross our fingers and our toes for that. Let's see, your 54 morning low. Let's see here, sunrise 5:52, sun will set 8:57. There it is. I'm looking for my gas prices. There we are. I wrote them down right there. So gas as high as 409, unleaded 88 at 379 on the way in this morning. So yeah, it doesn't seem like there's any relief whatsoever in that happening. Coming down at all, right? Had that conversation with the kids. Because they both drive and talking about, you know, what it costs to drive a car or a truck. And still remember, and I know many of you remember cheaper gas prices when you first started driving. When I first started driving, what was that, 94, 95, something like that? Gas was 99 cents. Doesn't seem so long ago, but it does, darn it. 7:30 right now. News, Joe. Morning. Just kind of flying on by, brought to you by Melrose Main Street Repair.
5: Soda News Network, I'm Tasha Radel. The wildfires burning in northeastern Minnesota were the focus of a congressional hearing Wednesday. U.S. Forest Service Chief Tom Schultz faced questions from the House Ag Committee about staffing and budget cuts. Congresswoman Angie Craig warned the reductions could hamper the Forest Service's ability to respond to major wildfires.
6: But the department's budget proposal for the next fiscal year eliminates funding for Forest Service research altogether. What type of message does that send to rural communities and wildland firefighters on the front lines?
5: Vance Belter is scheduled to be sentenced today in federal court for the targeted shootings of two Minnesota lawmakers and their spouses. Prosecutors are asking for two consecutive life sentences. Belter also faces pending state charges. And the 3M Open kicks off this morning at TPC Twin Cities course in Blaine. This is MNN.
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12: We'll see sunny skies here for today with a high around 80 degrees. Winds out of the southwest around 5 to 10 miles per hour. And for tonight, partly cloudy, a low near 61. By Friday, we'll see sunshine, a high around 82 degrees. Saturday, plenty of blue skies and sun, a high around 94. Sunday, we'll have our next slight chance for showers and storms rolling through late. A blend of clouds and sunshine develops, high of 95. From the Weatherology Weather Center, I'm meteorologist Jennifer Wojcicki on AM 1150 KASM.
2: All right, Jennifer, 59 degrees here in central Minnesota. That is our morning high, you betcha. Going to be a nice, quiet, beautiful day today, near 84 high. Normally, we should be right around 84. Yesterday, we were at 74. Nice day yesterday. Should have got more stuff done outside, but Joe did not. Joe got reminded over the weekend. Hey, you got some stuff out there you haven't done yet. Yeah, I know. Record high for this day, 105 back in 1934. Record low, 47 degrees back in 1876. We did add 13 more growing degree days yesterday at 1351. Sun rose at 552. Sun was set 8:57. There you go. Look at weather brought to you by the Garage Door Store and also Stearns E-Electric this morning here on Chasm Radio.
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2: Good morning. We'll take a look at your ag events. We'll do that here shortly. But right now, let's track down some auction results and the Wednesday sale over there at Tri-County Stockyards in Montley.
13: This is Dev Bartle at Tri-County Stockyards with the market report for Wednesday, July 22nd. Today, we had Black Steers weighing 565 at 432. Black Steers weighing 699 at $4 even. Black Steers 718 at 379. In the heifer department, we had Black Heifers weighing 557 at 405. Black Heifers weighing 629 at 375. Black Heifers weighing 647 at 357.50. Top slaughter cow today was 1715 at 179. Top slaughter bull weighed 2315 at 223. 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
2: 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AgriTalk coming your way. Also at 4:06, we have Agriculture of America, AOA, Jesse Allen, brought to you by the Minnesota Corn Growers Association. That's all coming up. Other details here. Let's see what else is on the calendar coming up here. What's starting next week? Pope County Fair next Wednesday in Glenwood. We have the Stearns County Fair. Yeah, entry day starting next week on Wednesday as well. Stearns County Fair in Sox Center. Other ag events. Just a reminder, Albany FFA alumni does have their 8th annual tractor raffle. They are raffling off a John Deere MT. We do have some of those raffle tickets here at the radio station. It's a $10 ticket. You can, of course, the grand prize is the tractor, which is restored by the Albany FFA, led by advisor Dwayne Litchie. And also there are some cash prizes, other neat prizes, 27 other prizes to be given away as well. So really neat deal there. And we do have some of those raffle tickets remaining. I know they might be getting a little thin. There's only going to be, so many sold? I think, 1,000 sold. So if you haven't gotten your raffle ticket, or even if you have, another one won't hurt your chances for a chance to win that restored John Deere tractor. And yeah, once again, we do have some of those tickets here at Chasm and also surrounding businesses as well. Also, Princess K of the Milky Way, still a couple of weeks away, but right now it's time to reserve your spot on the bus to go support three of those finalists, all from Stearns County. Stearns County American Dairy Association, they're sponsoring a bus, going to pick up in Mayor's Bus Shed over there in Melrose starting at 5. That day is August 26th. That is a Wednesday. And then pick up a few folks at the St. Joe Park and Ride at 5:20. It is $10. That's it for the bus ride there with a box lunch. And if you're all good and your behavior is above par, they'll bring you back home too. You can sign up at Magnify in Melrose, Sox Center in Albany, or at the Dairy Building there at the Stearns County Fair. Yeah, support Jaden Smith, Isabella Schiffler, and Daisy Zimmerman. Take the bus, just 10 buckaroos. And, yeah, should be a fun night there. So a great way to enjoy. The bus will take you right up to the band shell, and I'd say about a 30-second walk. You could be sitting in your seat, and then you get up 30 seconds later, get back on the bus, and after the whole night, and it'll take you right home. So a great way for just $10 to do so. Next, hay auction, Legacy Hay Auction, that is coming up. Next, Legacy Hay Auction, that'll be on Thursday. That'll be August 6th at 12:30 at their office and auction site in Sox Center. There you go, 60 degrees right now. 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
1: It's interesting how 80 degrees feels warm on the way up in May, but considered cool on the way down here in July. I'm Mark Oppold. Today's bottom line report. Grain traders have shown reluctance to build additional weather premium into futures at this point. Temperatures, though, returning to near 100 this weekend and into next week can change that. In fact, one private crop forecaster has already lowered the national corn yield to 181 bushels an acre. USDA is still, and other forecasters, at 183 or better. Bottom line analysts say December corn needs consecutive closes over 476 to keep the upward momentum. Now, we know August is soybean month. Another private forecaster, though, while holding steady on national yield at 53 bushels per acre, says that even a one bushel decline to 52 lowers ending stocks for soybeans from 310 million to near 270. This is the bottom line report. Hard Red Spring Wheat Tour ends today. September Minneapolis wheat looks overbought in our view, but we would look for the 710 level to hold from here. That's our bottom line. I'm Mark Oppold, wishing you a profitable day.
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2: 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Beautiful morning, yeah, 61 degrees, yeah, looking for near 84 high. 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
27: 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Offering price on frozen commodity pack hen turkeys on national basis are 173-188 shipping point. Frozen commodity pack time turkeys are offered at 175-188 shipping point. Finally, in the whole brother fryer market, wives of all sizes are steady overall. Supplies are moderate. If you have any questions, comments concerning this report, please call Market News at 515-284-4460. Thank you and have a good day.
2: Already your poultry market news from Des Moines, Iowa. Local corn and soybean numbers at ADM in St. Cloud. Cash corn and soybean numbers at ADM. Let's see, what do we have going on? Cash corn at 405 for July, corn for October 423, Soybean numbers, your July at 1162, your second half September and October 1168 here this morning. A few dairy numbers, butter and cheese from yesterday. Butter, 3.5 lower, $1.54. Cheddar blocks, a penny higher, $1.67. Cheddar barrels, no change at $1.62.75. Subalt milk futures, your July milk is 4 cents higher, 15.78. August milk, 23 cents lower, 17.70. September is 19 cents lower at 17.94 here this morning. There you go. 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
2: 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Some representative sales, fat beef steers weighing 1340 at $245. Had some fat beef steers weighing 1627 at $235. Fat beef heifers weighing 1505 at 238, and beef heifers weighing 1385 at 230. And some Dairy Cross beef steers weighing 1510 at 233. More sales at Fergus. Dairy Beef Cross heifers weighing 1657 and 227. Holstein steers weighing 1599 at 224. Some Holstein steers weighing 1672. And 211. But just a reminder, commission is just $25 per head on fats and cows at Fergus. Next week, a special feeder sale featuring 200 feeder cattle already on the auction. Already consigned, another 200 fats and cows already expected as well. So just the early stages there. Should be a big run. Starts at 8 o'clock. 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
2: 61 degrees here in central Minnesota. As I mentioned earlier, Minnesota Twins got a win yesterday.
3: Pitch on the way, swung on and hit well to center field again on the first pitch. This ball is deep. Halpin's at the wall looking up and it's gone. A three-run tank for Brooks Lee into the shrubs in center field. And the Twins lead this ball game 7-3.
2: Yeah, Randy will get more details coming your way coming up at 8:15. He'll also talk about his game of the week as well, all coming up here on AM 1150 CHASM Radio. Some other news here. We got some world and national news headlines coming your way here at 8 o'clock. Sports scoreboard at 8:15. Some other news here this morning. We're saying Chick-fil-A is warning customers in Iowa and 9 other states about a June data breach that did expose their personal information.
8: Chick-fil-A says a cyber attack on its website and mobile app exposed information that includes customer names, email addresses, and the last 4 digits of their credit or debit cards. The company says it forced logouts on affected accounts and removed stored payment methods, but the fast food restaurant is advising customers to change their Chick-fil-A passwords, freeze their credit, and put a fraud alert on their credit reports. I'm Eva Basinger.
2: So make sure your password isn't chicken, okay? All right, because that's something I would do. But just imagine how many saved passwords, you know, like remember passwords, whatever you're doing to log in. I'm guilty of that all the time. Because it's so hard to remember 35 different passwords, and you know you're not supposed to do the same password. Yeah. I'm surprised more of that doesn't go on. Yeah, I'm sure there does, but maybe you don't hear necessarily about it all. Maybe. So yeah. Check your stuff, right? Oh, let's see, what else do we have going on for you? Yesterday, we had Secretary of War Pete Hegseth testifying about Iran and the war funding in the Senate needing more money. He did face some pretty pointed questions yesterday.
14: Here is an exchange between Hegseth and Michigan Democrat Senator Gary Peters.
16: You don't have a strategy. You don't have a long-term plan to actually win this war. When will you show leadership? When will you show leadership?
17: Why don't you show some leadership and stand up for your fellow Democrats who won't fund the troops, who stand and play partisan politics while you don't give us the money?
14: With the war escalating, Hegseth told the Senate Appropriations Committee that the White House's $88 billion supplemental funding request is critical to ensure America's military readiness across the board. Hegseth was joined by Joint Chiefs Chair General Dan Kane. I'm Mark Mayfield.
2: All righty, yeah, we'll get more news right now. 8 o'clock already. 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
18: NBC News Radio, I'm Michael Kastner. Iran says it will keep attacking targets in the Middle East as long as it remains under attack. An army spokesperson made the televised comments as the Iranian-backed Houthis in Yemen have started attacking Saudi Arabian shipping in the Red Sea. Meanwhile, the U.S. has attacked Iranian targets for a 12th straight night since a ceasefire fell apart. Jagruti Dave reports the Strait of Hormuz continues to loom large in the conflict.
19: As Marco Rubio, the U.S. Secretary of State, said at the

0: fired his weapon at this man. Four officers were involved in this incident. Only the one officer fired his weapon.
1: Patterson says police initially responded to a call near downtown Madison about someone who was checking car doors. President Trump will honor the 2025 World Series champion Los Angeles Dodgers at the White House today. More from Daniel Martindale.
2: It's the second straight White House visit for the back-to-back world champions. Shortstop Mookie Betts says he will skip the ceremony and use the off day to spend more time with his family, insisting his absence is not politically motivated. Utility player Kike Hernandez will also miss the visit while he rehabs from an oblique injury that's kept him out of action for months.
1: Michael Kastner, NBC News Radio.
3: Minnesota News Network, I'm Tasha Radal. Vance Felter is being sentenced today in federal court for the politically motivated shootings that killed former House Speaker Emerita Melissa Hortman and her husband Mark and seriously wounded State Senator John Hoffman and his wife Yvette. Felter pleaded guilty last month to six federal charges, admitting he planned the attacks and carried them out while posing as a police officer. Prosecutors are seeking two consecutive life sentences. Separate state murder and attempted murder charges are still pending. The Boundary Waters canoe area remains closed, but officials say they'll be monitoring it daily to see if it can reopen in some capacity. Superior National Forest Agency Administrator Tom Hall.
4: We do have staff that is starting to engage and think about where are those places that are best to open up, where are those corridors within the Boundary Waters that people are still going to be able to experience that and also not be in the way in those fire operations.
3: Weather officials say warmer, drier temperatures heading into the weekend could make things challenging again for crews battling the fires. Since a new state law was enacted in 2023, no-knock warrants have dramatically dropped in Minnesota. Law enforcement can still use them if they get a judge's approval and they show it's necessary. DFL Senator Claire Umu-Verbaden says the idea of the bill came after the death of Amir Locke in Minneapolis.
5: The most egregious, type that we're worried about that led to the death of Amir Locke was that no-knock entry, right? So only four of those were used. And then we also see that there was only one injury and no fatality. So I think bringing that down significantly is huge progress.
3: The BCA released stats this week showing that the bill is working and no-knock warrants are rarely used now in Minnesota. This is MNN.
6: Hey, look at news here at 8 Bells, brought to you by Shady Sunset Bay, St. Anna. 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
4: Chasm Weather.
5: We'll see sunny skies here for today with a high around 80 degrees. Winds out of the southwest around 5 to 10 miles per hour. And for tonight, partly cloudy, a low near 61. By Friday, we'll see sunshine, a high around 82 degrees. Saturday, plenty of blue skies and sun, a high around 94. Sunday, we'll have our next slight chance for showers and storms rolling through late. A blend of clouds and sunshine develops, high of 95. From the Weatherology Weather Center, I'm meteorologist Jennifer Wojcicki on AM 1150 KASM.
1: Oh boy, start fanning myself. It's going to get hot this weekend again, huh? Yeah, 60, 62 right now. We had a morning low of 54, up 8 degrees since 6 o'clock. Yesterday, 74 was our high. Normal high today, 84. Should be a nice, comfortable day today. Enjoy it. It's going to get uncomfortable here by the weekend, that's for sure. 62 and maybe cross our fingers here and maybe get some rain sparked up in some of that warm weather too. Everybody could use a good shot, you bet. 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
10: I've got high blood pressure. 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
11: Smoking in the Metrodome, it's not allowed. No smoking in this stadium. If you must smoke, go to Cleveland.
12: Gibbs the Gazelle strikes again as he rocks the rim. It's still shaking right in front of me. Give him a strong two on that one. Gibbs with a big half already. That's 10 of his team's 22.
13: So we'll see Johnson off. We'll see the first baseman, Holthaus, play behind him. And here's a loop to Bacchus. He reaches for it and makes the catch in left field. And a Bacchus going out. And the Royals win this one here tonight, 10-6. No runs, a hit, no errors, one left on. Your final, Richmond 10, Hinkley 6.

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Randy Rothstein in on this Thursday morning. 23rd day already of July 2026. Time to take a look what has gone on in sports, what's going to happen in sports here in central Minnesota and beyond. 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Just a reminder, our CASM Game of the Week, Saturday night, 7:30, right here on KASM Radio. It's the Cold Spring Rockies hosting the Watkins Clippers in Central Valley League playoff action. I'll have that broadcast again 7:30 Saturday night here on KASM Radio. Minnesota Twins. Can we say the Twins win? Twins win. They did. Twins put an end to their four-game losing streak. Topped the Cleveland Guardians 10-6. Trevor Larnach opened things up, slugging a solo home run in the first inning. Brooks Lee also had a three-run home run. And the Twins again snapping that four-game losing streak. They wrap up their four-game series with the Guardians today. Hopefully they get a split. Would be nice. Would be nice. Twins return to Target Field coming up this weekend. They'll be home for a little while. Like it. Minnesota Lynx continue to roll as they top the Seattle Storm, 86-76 out in Seattle yesterday afternoon. Nafisa Collier led all scorers with 24 points in her season debut. Minnesota has won seven straight. Entering the All-Star break, they'll host the Toronto Temple next Tuesday at Target Center. Minnesota United, EFC, fell to the Sporting Kansas City 2-1 on the road. Minnesota remains at 22 points. They'll host Vancouver on Saturday at Lions Field. Minnesota Vikings, ooh, Viking talk. They'll go hot and heavy next week. NFL camps continue to open up across the league. Minnesota gets to work on Sunday with the rookies reporting, and then the whole squad by Tuesday. Looks like neighbors to the east, the Packers, have rookies reporting on Monday with the vets to follow. Our neighbors to the east, the Milwaukee Brewers, they continue their Central Division leading ways. A 4-3 win last night over the New York Mets. Milwaukee has won five of their last six. They host the Colorado Rockies for a three-game series starting this weekend. And let's go to some other sports for you this morning here on KASM Radio. We've got some amateur baseball coming up. Playoffs on Saturday over in the Stearns County League. On Saturday, it'll be Numinic at Spring Hill, and it'll be Greenwald at El Rosa in Stearns County North. Stearns County South on Saturday, it'll be Roscoe at Richmond, and Farming at Lake Henry. Stearns County South on Saturday. The winners will play on Sunday. The losers play on Sunday. Stearns County North, they'll play those Sunday games in Greenwald. Stearns County South plays those Sunday games in Richmond. Central Valley League, we mentioned their Saturday playoffs. We have a game here. Watkins at the Cold Spring Rockies. It'll be Pearl Lake at St. Nick on Saturday. And then on Friday night, a play-in game in the Central Valley League that has St. Augusta taking on Eden Valley over in Watkins on Friday night. The winner will be at Luxembourg on Saturday.
that's going on in the Central Valley League coming up this weekend. Over in the County Line League, looks like Regal's at Atwater Friday night at 7:30. Sunberg's at Painesville Friday night at 7:30. And Spicer at Starbuck. That's the winner's bracket game. The other two are loser's bracket games. Spicer at Starbuck Friday at 7:30 over in the County Line League. So a load of amateur baseball coming up this weekend. And I know Victory League has their Class B, Class C playoffs. More convoluted with all those teams and playoff games going on. But the Victory League, they will find some winners that go on to their regions eventually. Other sports this morning, Kansas City Chiefs owner Clark Hunt says the team's new stadium will remain one of the toughest road environments in the NFL. Hunt released renderings of the team's new dome stadium in Kansas, saying it'll be built for noise. 70,000-seat venue expected to open in 2031 at a cost of just $3 billion. Unbelievable. Boston Red Sox tied a franchise record with their 15th straight win before splitting a doubleheader against the Orioles at Fenway Park. Boston extended its winning streak to 15 games after topping the Orioles 6-3 in the first game. Jake Bennett earned the victory, striking out 4 over 5 2/3. Baltimore bounced back by beating the Red Sox 5-1 in the nightcap. Dallas Stars forward Jason Robertson will get at least one more year with the only team he's ever known. Robertson signed a one-year, $12 million contract on Tuesday to avoid salary arbitration hearing. 27-year-old has led Dallas in scoring for three of its last four seasons, including 96 points this past campaign. Tennessee has landed one of the top recruits in the 27 cycle. Five-star running back David Gabriel Georges committed to the Tennessee Volunteers on Wednesday. He chose Tennessee over Ohio State and visited Ole Miss in Georgia. Gabriel Georges is listed as a number two running back and the 14th overall prospect in ESPN's top 300. Kurt Kitayama hopes to defend his title at the 3M Open from TPC in the Twin Cities. Kitayama won last year's tournament by one stroke after finishing atop the leaderboard at 23 under par. 33-year-old will be alongside Billy Horschel and Jackson Coven for the first and second rounds. They're teeing off at the 3M Open from TPC today in the Twin Cities. That is your Sports Scoreboard Show on KASM Radio this morning. 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
1: Currently 64 degrees here at our Chasm Studios on the Arcos weather station. That humidity this morning at 80%, a dew point very comfortable 54. The pressure on the rise at 30.22. The winds right now blowing out of the south-southwest. Getting those winds at 2 to 4 miles an hour. Sunrise came at 5:52. We'll set at 8:57 tonight. Your average high this time of year is 84. The average low is 62. And look for, I have about 80 today. 80 degrees in the forecast with southwest winds at 8 to 15 miles an hour. Down to 61. Friday, a high of 82. Continuing with those southwest winds on Friday. Friday night, down to 65 degrees. Saturday going to be a hot one, 94 degrees forecasted for Saturday, with lots of sunny skies Saturday night, mainly clear with a low of 67 again, and then Sunday, 95 degrees. For the first time since Monday, for some, there is a chance of a scattered shower or storm in Sunday's forecast. Sunday and Sunday night. Not a big chance, though. 20%. Man, oh man. July has been dry. Monday, 93 yet here in Chasm Land. Tuesday, 90. Wednesday, opening of the fair, 90 degrees. Ay, ay, ay, ay, ay. Can't get rid of the 90s, can we? July will go down. A lot of 90s. Currently 64 degrees in Albany, so let's enjoy it. Let's enjoy this weather while we have it. Coming up on Sarah's Party Line today, Kirby has John Rushline from the Sauk River Watershed District scheduled here in studio. Let's see if it's John or maybe some of his staff, but that is coming up on Sarah's Party Line this morning. All right. We're supposed to have Kristen Hannon, too, from Big Brothers Big Sisters tomorrow. Kristen has another commitment to attend, so tomorrow looks like an open Party Line tomorrow here on KASM Radio. I picked pickles again last night. Every 2 days I'm in the pickle patch, and I was telling my wife last night, I think what a difference is, because on Monday night I picked pickles, and I got just about a 5-gallon pail full. And last night I picked pickles, 2 days later, I got a half a 5-gallon pail full. What happens is those pickles grow overnight when it stays in the 70s. You drop down into the 50s, you don't get that overnight growth like you do when it's in the 70s. My wife looked at me and she goes, well, you'll get that growth again over the weekend because it's supposed to be 90s and then at night teetering around 70. So, yep. But my cucumbers and pickles look awesome. Have to throw some water on them, though, to keep them alive. Pumpkin plants, squash plants, I'm amazed at how green they are yet, how just drought tolerant, and how these plants can look for any kind of moisture in the soil. They're very green yet, and they shade themselves during the day, so those kind of plants, even the corn plants too, I mean, there's a lot of green cornfields, but there's a lot of dried up cornfields too, but plants know how to shade themselves, preserve that moisture, utilize the dew in the morning. Yeah, pretty amazing. Pretty amazing how things grow. It's coming up to 8:30. That's news time here on KASM News, Brought to you by Frederick's Tire and Oil, Sauk Center.
2: News Network, I'm Tasha Radol. Van Spelter is being sentenced today in federal court for the politically motivated shootings that killed former House Speaker Emerita Melissa Hortman and her husband Mark, and seriously wounded State Senator John Hoffman and his wife Yvette. Belter pleaded guilty last month to 6 federal charges, admitting he planned the attacks and carried them out while posing as a police officer. The Boundary Waters canoe area remains closed, but officials say they'll be monitoring it daily to see if it can reopen in some capacity. Superior National Forest Agency Administrator Tom Hall.
3: We do have staff that is starting to engage and think about where are those places that are best to open up, where are those corridors within the Boundary Waters that people are still going to be able to experience that and also not be in the way in those fire operations.
2: And since a new state law was enacted in 2023, no-knock warrants have dramatically dropped across Minnesota. This is MNN.
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1: Okay, welcome back here in Albany, 64 degrees. Let's make our way over to Jill's Cafe in Richmond. Dean joins us this morning on KASM. Good morning to you, Dean.
11: Good morning, Randy.
1: Hey, Dean, I stopped by, had the number 13 this morning before I came to work, and yep, you didn't disappoint me. Another awesome number 13.
11: That's right, that's good.
1: You bet.
11: You're all filled up and ready to go today.
1: Ready to go to work today, absolutely. And, yep, of course, I told those guys that sit there, like Tucker and Willie and Kevin and Mike and Terry and that whole group, Donnie, they come in the mornings and they have breakfast at Jill's Cafe. And I said, well, you can say hi to me, but I'll say hi to you over the air. So hi to those guys.
11: That's right.
1: Yeah.
11: And they're in every morning, 6 o'clock. They don't miss a beat.
1: Yeah. And you like that kind of customer because, I mean, that's kind of the persona of the local hometown cafe, isn't it?
11: That's right.
1: Yeah.
11: And if one's gone or a certain one's gone, it's like some days it's quieter. And if they're all there, then it's maybe a little noisier. Depending on, you get to hear the chatter and, you know, you just get used to looking out and seeing them. And, yeah, it's a good thing.
1: Absolutely. I noticed you had some pies sitting on the counter ready to go out to the cooler this morning. And what you have in the pie cooler?
11: That's right. So today I made a different one. It's a Reese's Oreo. We'll be putting that one out. A banana cream, a peanut butter fudge, and a butterscotch cream. And I have the strawberry rhubarb, pecan, and apple that are cooling off yet. So they're going to probably hit the pie cooler probably closer to 11 for the double crust ones. But the cream pies, I got a couple things left to do, and then I'll be putting the cream pies out.
1: Good stuff. Yeah, good stuff. And breakfast special this morning, what's being served there?
11: This breakfast special this morning's 2 eggs, hash browns, toast, and old-fashioned sausage patties.
1: Yep. And of course, I had the number 13, but, you know, you get customers that are kind of creative, Dean, and Mr. Kurzman sitting next to me goes, you know, this one you should have on your menu, too. And he just does things a little different there, doesn't he?
11: Right. Everybody's got their own special touch to how they like to eat stuff. So today, Mr. Kurzman had a order of French toast, and then he put a set of over-easy eggs on top, and then he puts the syrup right over that, and goes to town
1: eating it. I like it. Or if you want the monster pancake, you could have that delivered to your table as well, right?
11: That's right. The monster pancake is always fun to watch the customer's face when it comes out because people don't realize how big a 16-inch pancake is. And they go, yeah, I'll take it. And then I always tell the servers to make that big circle with their hands so they know how big it's going to be. And I think sometimes they think they're teasing them. And
1: sure.
11: Say, yeah, it's not going to be that big. And it's fun to read the person's lips when they set it down in front of them or the rest of the customers that are in watching it walk out and going, holy cow, and watch it.
1: Yeah.
11: Go out and set it down. So, yeah, the monster pancake, bring a friend and they'll help you eat it.
1: I think there's always a photo opportunity, right?
11: Oh, that's the first thing that happens when their jaw drops to the floor and then the phone comes out.
1: The
11: second thing probably that happens, the phone comes out and they start taking pictures. And I don't even know if the camera does justice.
1: That's right. Hey, lunch, Thursday lunch special always is very popular, isn't it?
11: That's right. We're going to have a hot beef commercial, mashed potatoes and gravy, and a cup of chicken wild rice soup, and then we'll have a German burger. That's a chopstick sandwich topped with sauerkraut and Swiss cheese on a bun, and that will also come with a cup of chicken wild rice soup.
1: I like it. Where did you ever find the big chair outside? Because this is no little chair. This is a big chair, and it makes for a great picture, too.
11: Oh, my gosh, was that thing. Every weekend that thing is busy. We can just see the corner of one of the arms from the kitchen window, and it's always fun to look out, and there's people climbing up in and getting their pictures taken. So we found that. Oh, my gosh, it's down toward the city someplace. The name of the town is is spacing me right now. I should have it written. I've been meaning to take a picture of it and then putting it on with the information where I got it from on Facebook, but I haven't done it yet. But,
1: yeah.
11: So I was on Marketplace Facebook one day, I think, and I came across it, and the guy that made it was standing next to it and sitting there. I'm like, holy cow, that thing's huge. So I told Trisha, I said, I think we need to get one of these. And so we went with the biggest one that he made. He makes all kinds of different sizes, probably a medium one and then a smaller one, and then he makes the original size ones too. But he really does a really nice job. It was a fun project. So.
1: If those in Minnesota know the folklore of Paul Bunyan, it would be a perfect chair for Paul Bunyan, wouldn't it?
11: Right.
1: Yeah.
11: And you can literally probably get 10 people in there. I got a picture of at least 10 people in there, and it's still room.
1: That's awesome. So have your photo taken at Jill's Cafe and enjoy breakfast or lunch, too. And, hey, come to the Stearns County Fair next week because Dean is giving us two $50 gift certificates. We're going to draw for those at the Stearns County Fair next week. I like
11: that's
1: that.
11: That's right.
1: Yeah.
11: going to be a good time.
1: Going to be a good time. And, yep, if you're in Richmond, stop for breakfast, lunch, or dinner. Get some ice cream. You always have the malts ready, the shakes ready, right?
11: That's right. We can have, John, a blank here. Chocolate, butterscotch, strawberry, vanilla, Reese's, and maybe some Snickers in there, too.
1: It's ice cream month, and you can enjoy that ice cream at Jill's Cafe. Have it with pie or, yep, just make it a shake. Dean,
11: right.
1: Always good to talk to you. We'll let you get back to work, and you have a great day, okay?
11: All righty, thank you. And if anybody stops out, take a picture with the big chair. Instead of going in from the front like you normally would, just slide in from the side. It's a lot easier. I don't know how long it took me from when I was staying in that thing. I was always climbing up the top, and I had a step stool. I was climbing up through the regular way. It's like, and then the dog was up there one time, and he jumped down the side, and the dog was smarter than I was. So
1: that is,
11: well, now you just walk up, and you kind of just slide right in. You slide right out.
1: You know, that's a good piece of advice, because I looked at that, and I go, me with my bad knees, how am I going to get up there? Now I know.
11: Right.
1: Yeah, now
11: you know. Next time you're in, you and the wife, you can
1: slide
11: in there, and it's a piece of cake. I got to get a sign for that, too, to put up there and say, slide in here.
1: All right. You got a good one, Dean.
11: All right. Thank you.
1: Yep. There he goes, Dean over at Jill's Cafe with us this morning here on KASM Radio.
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1: 65 degrees in Albany, already 18 minutes in front of 9 o'clock. Let's head to Weatherology this morning and join Jennifer. 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
13: A good Thursday morning to you.
1: We have sunshine and 65 degrees. Jennifer, what does Thursday hold in store for us?
13: Well, it looks like essentially kind of average. We should be around about the lower 80s, and we'll see a high around 80 degrees here for this afternoon, a lot cooler compared to the past week or so. And it looks like we're looking at some warmer weather coming in this weekend as well. So sunny skies today, high around about 80 degrees. Tonight, partly cloudy, low near 61. A similar day for your Friday, sunshine high around about 82, but then warmer for the weekend as a warm front comes through. More than a 10-degree increase in temperatures here for your day on Saturday, sunshine high around 94. 95 degrees here for your Sunday. A blend of clouds and sunshine develops. We do have our next slight chance for showers and storms coming in by Sunday afternoon. And then a dry and hot start to the work week next week on Monday. Sunny skies. High gets up around about 93. I'm meteorologist Jennifer Wojcicki.
1: All right, Jennifer. We'll talk to your colleagues a little later on today. You have a good morning.
13: Thank you so much. You too.
1: There she goes. Jennifer from Weatherology. Her report this morning comes courtesy of Albany Auto Center in Napa. 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
1: 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I'm Ken Chester.
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5: 12 minutes in front of 9 o'clock. Let's scoot on over to Albany Auto Center in Napa. Mike Lemke joins us here on KESM. Mike, good morning to you.
6: Good morning, Randy.
5: Hey, at Albany Auto Center in Napa, you are dealing with customers on a minute-by-minute basis, and they call in, maybe have questions for you. And, you know, most often, Mike, you can make a diagnosis over, like, a phone, but you really want to see the vehicle, don't you?
6: To a point we can. So it's just a matter of understanding some of the information that they give us. We'll pinpoint certain things for us on some vehicles, but not on all. So we will have some vehicles that we'll be able to say, yeah, we have a good idea what that is. We just had a gentleman drop off a vehicle that he's got an oil leak he can't find. I have 5 different areas on that vehicle that are likely candidates. So without looking at it, it's too difficult to give him a pinpoint diagnostic. So we're going to get that in, check it out. So that's what we do here at Albany Auto Center. We make sure that we diagnose them correctly, get them priced out, confirm that they want that repair done, and get it back on the road.
5: You know, when it comes to pricing, and I've had this with you too already, it's like you always let the customer know what it's going to cost up front, and that's before, you know, you run into any unforeseen problems while fixing. But that's something you always make a point. Let people know what it's going to cost them before you start the repairs.
6: Yeah, we have one here right now that they brought it to us with an issue. We diagnosed that issue. Then all of a sudden that issue went away, so it was hard to pinpoint what else was going on. And then we had to make sure that they're okay with us digging deeper. So when we did, we figured out what it was. So instead of fixing the first repair that we knew, we put a hold on everything until they knew what the potential next step was, because I kind of thought they maybe weren't going to fix it just because the age of the vehicle, the miles of the vehicle, the other conditions of that vehicle. So I wanted them to make the right decision. So when we reached out to them, they took a day, thought about it, got back to us, and they said, fix it. We can't replace it for what that cost is. So they are going to fix it. We just got the part dropped off here this morning. We'll get that in tomorrow and get that back on the road for them.
5: You bet. When it comes to repairs, sometimes you need new parts. Sometimes you can go to like a salvage yard and find a part for an older vehicle, right?
6: In some cases, yes. And sometimes you don't even need a part. Sometimes you just need something corrected. So in some areas, it's a matter of readjusting something or maybe recalibrating. We have sometimes vehicles don't want to run, and it's just because the computer thinks it's got too much ethanol in the system because we run ethanol in Minnesota. So it starts stacking, and then basically the computer gets out of whack, so, for lack of a better term, and thinks there's more alcohol in there than it is and won't let it run. So we just have to go in and reset the computer parameters, put it back, start it back up, problem be gone, you know. And it doesn't happen on all vehicles, but we see it periodically.
5: You mentioned ethanol and E85 and vehicles nowadays that there's more ethanol in some fuels. Where do you line up with running that in vehicles, Mike, with new and older vehicles?
6: Older vehicles, you have some concerns. Newer vehicles, your concerns are very minimal. E85 is a very specific type of ethanol fuel. You need a specific type of vehicle to run that. So when they're designated to use 85, they will calibrate. The computer uses all kinds of sensors to know what that fuel is and how to watch, because it gives it a higher oxygen content coming out when it's burning, because it's ethanol, it's not petroleum-based. And being so rich in ethanol, the oxygen is high, and that makes normal systems go crazy because it thinks, oh, you got other problems, because it doesn't know to communicate that. So you have your 10% ethanol, your 15% ethanol, so you have 88, and you have, I think it's 85, 87 and 88. And people say, well, why is 88 cheaper? It's because it's got a little more ethanol in it. It costs them less to produce. It's actually got a higher octane rating. However, you need to make sure that your vehicle can run that, and I would say 99% of the vehicles that are 2005 or newer can run that E87 or E88 without any issues.
5: And, I mean, if people have questions, they certainly could reach out to you and just ask your opinion on it, right?
6: Absolutely. We give that information out all the time. Just had a customer drop off a vehicle this morning, had a discussion on some things, and I said, you know, it's just sometimes you have to understand that things are changing and we have to change with them.
5: Absolutely. Mike, if our listeners want to reach out to you, make that service appointment, or if they need you down the road for towing and lockout, what are some of those phone numbers to jot down?
6: Well, for those do-it-yourselfers who want to get into the NAPA store, the number is 320-845-6272, spells NAPA, N-A-P-A on the last four. And anything else, sales, service, or towing, give a call, 320-845-6800.
5: Excellent, Mike. It's always good to talk to you. We'll do it again next week, okay?
6: All right. Thanks, Randy.
5: You bet. Have a good day. Mike Lemke joining us from Albany Auto Center and NAPA this morning.
7: Hey, Tim, you got your summer project started?
8: Well, I was, but you know how it is.
7: Actually, I don't know, Tim, because I went to Kramer Lumber first. There, I got everything I needed for my new shed. It's right over there. You see it?
8: Whoa, that's nice. But where did you get the steel siding and roof?
7: At Kramer Lumber.
8: They have that there?
7: Of course. Kramer Lumber recently partnered with Dakota Steel and their Freeport manufacturing plant.
8: I didn't know they had all of that at Kramer Lumber. I probably should have gone there first.
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11: Greetings from our Savior's Lutheran Church in Albany, where we connect with God and each other. A reading from Christ in Our Home, a simple prayer. 1 Kings chapter 3, verse 5. God said, "Ask what I should give you." In my devotional life, I'm not great at asking for what I want or need. It's easy to pray for the concerns of others and my hopes for the world. But when it comes to myself, I often get stuck. Do I need patience, motivation, empathy, strength, healing? After coming to Solomon by dream at the start of his rule, God asks him what he wants. I admire Solomon's response. He doesn't ask for riches or power. Instead, he names the complexities of his reality, acknowledges the large community under his care, and asks for an understanding mind, or in other translations, a listening heart. While Solomon isn't a perfect human, here in this moment we witness his faithful response to God as he lives fully into God's call for his life. Perhaps we feel unsettled in our own lives. When we do, we might remember Solomon's simple prayer. What new insights might we discover about ourselves and others as we pray for an understanding mind and a listening heart? God of all, grant me a listening heart to discern your will. In Jesus' name, amen.

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1: Merle Haggard, What a Friend We Have in Jesus, our joyful inspirational music for you this morning on KASM, all brought to you by Our Savior's Lutheran Church in Albany. 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
3: NBC News Radio, I'm Michael Kastner. President Trump is set to announce that some major utility companies are pledging to pay for the increased electricity costs of AI data centers. Today's White House announcement brings companies like Duke Energy and NextEra into the plan. The administration says it's already received promises from Google, Microsoft, Meta, Oracle, XAI, OpenAI, and Amazon. Iran says it will keep attacking targets in the Middle East as long as it remains under attack. Blake Sifton reports President Trump has vowed to strike civilian infrastructure in Iran every time a ship in the Strait of Hormuz is attacked.
4: Iran, for their part, have said that if that were to happen, they would retaliate by targeting infrastructure in the region, including oil, gas, and electrical facilities. Iran's foreign minister, Abbas Araghchi, put it simply, saying, "Our defense doctrine is clear, an eye for an eye."
3: The comments come as the Iranian-backed Houthis in Yemen have started attacking.

0: about a suspect who was reportedly checking car doors, and they got in a struggle with the man in the middle of a busy intersection when an officer shot and killed him. Michael Kastner, NBC News Radio.
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0: ample sunshine expected today with highs around 80. Southwesterly winds 8 to 15 miles per hour. Lows level off around 61. Tonight, partly cloudy skies. High temperatures reach up to 82. Tomorrow, sunshine mixed with clouds at times. Highs around 94. Saturday, under sunny skies. 95. Sunday, slight chance for storms. From the Weatherology Weather Center, I'm meteorologist Jennifer Wojcicki on AM 1150 KASM.
1: Very good, Jennifer. Currently here in Chasm Land on our Arcus weather station, 66 degrees. That humidity at 76%. The winds are calm currently in Albany. We're seeing a pressure that is steady at 30.22 on the pressure. The dew point at 56 this morning. Sunrise came at 5:52. We'll set at 8:57 tonight. Your average high this time of year is 84. The average low is 62. And Jennifer telling us that we could see a high today right around 80 degrees. Record high for this date, we go back to 1934. Yeah, the Dust Bowl days of 1930s, and it was 105 degrees. In 1934, the record low 47 in 1876. Nothing in the way of precipitation the last 24 hours as July continues to be so very dry. Yesterday's high 74, the morning low 54, and it's currently 66 in Albany. That's your morning news and weather. At 9 o'clock, we'll get to the funeral announcements. They're coming up next.
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1: 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They'll be held at 11 o'clock today, Atonement Lutheran Church in St. Cloud. Friends may call from 10 to 11 o'clock this morning at the church in St. Cloud. This is for Leslie Smith, 62, of St. Cloud. A massive Christian burial for Marie Dobmeyer, 93, of Albany. That service will be held at 11 o'clock this morning, $7 Catholic Church, Albany. Friends may call from 9:30 to 10:45 this morning at the $7 Gathering Area in Albany for Marie Dobmeyer, 93 of Albany. A massive Christian burial for Genevieve Jenny Welly, 89 of Spring Hill. That service will be held at 11 o'clock this morning, St. Michael's Catholic Church, Spring Hill. Friends may call from 9 to 10 o'clock this morning at the Pat and Shad Funeral Home in Melrose. This is for Genevieve Jenny Welly, 89 of Spring Hill. Memorial Mass, a Christian burial for Victor Spears, 99 of Clearwater. Service will be held at 10:30 on Friday morning. And this at St. Mary Help of Christians Catholic Church, St. Augusta. Friends may call today from 4 to 7 o'clock at the Parish Hall at St. Augusta and an hour prior to the Mass on Friday morning at St. Mary Help of Christians Parish Hall for Victor Spears, 99 of Clearwater. A massive Christian burial celebrating the life of Lorraine Leeser Mose, 99 of St. Cloud. 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Friends may call from 4 to 7 o'clock today at the Daniel Funeral Home in St. Cloud. There will be parish prayers at 7 o'clock tonight with the time of sharing to follow. And friends may call from 10 o'clock until the time of the service on Friday morning at the church in St. Cloud for Lorraine Leeser Mose, 99 of St. Cloud. Funeral services for Al Tyson, 85 of St. Joseph. That service will be held at 11 o'clock Friday morning, St. Joseph Catholic Church, St. Joseph. Friends may call from 9 to 10:45 Friday morning, Heritage Hall at St. Joseph Catholic Church, St. Joseph. Winter Funeral Home of Cold Spring in charge of the arrangements for Al Tyson, 85 of St. Joseph. Massive Christian burial for Daniel Hesterman, 69 of St. Cloud. That service will be held at 11 o'clock Friday, St. Paul's Catholic Church, St. Cloud. Friends may call 1 hour prior to the services on Friday at St. Paul's Catholic Church, St. Cloud, the Daniel Funeral Home in charge of the arrangements for, or actually the Williams Dingman Family Funeral Home in charge of the arrangements for Daniel Hesterman, 69 of St. Cloud. Celebration of Life service for Eberhard Ebb Hinnenkamp, 95 of Melrose. That service will take place Friday from 3 to 7 o'clock at the Freeport Community Center. There will be a Catholic Mass taking place at a later date. This is for Eberhard Ebb Hinnenkamp, 95 of Melrose. A memorial service for Eva Mae Richmond, 74 of Piers. That'll take place at 11 o'clock Saturday at the Lemire Funeral Home in Little Falls. Friends may call an hour prior to that service on Saturday. The Lemire Funeral Home, Little Falls, for Eva Mae Richmond, 74 of Piers. A memorial Mass, a Christian burial for Harriet Scherer, 97 of Melrose. Service will be held at 11 o'clock Saturday, St. Mary's Catholic Church in Melrose. Friends may call from 10 to 11 o'clock on Saturday at the church in Melrose. Pat and Shad Funeral and Cremation Services in charge of the arrangements for Harriet Scherer, 97 of Melrose. Celebration of Life service for Danielle Dockendorf Spisek, 43 of Chicago, formerly of Cold Spring. 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The Winter Funeral Home of Cold Spring in charge of the arrangements for Danielle Dockendorf Spisek, 43 of Chicago, formerly of Cold Spring. Celebration of Life for Dwayne Horn, 78 of St. Cloud. That'll take place on Monday from 9 to 11 o'clock at the Daniel Funeral Home in St. Cloud. There will be graveside services following at 12 noon at Minnesota State Veterans Cemetery near Little Falls. It's for Dwayne Horn, 78, of St. Cloud. A massive Christian burial for Genevieve Sawada, 94, of Little Falls, formerly of Roseville. Service will take place at 10:30 Monday, St. Mary's Catholic Church in Little Falls. Friends may call from 9 to 10:30 on Monday. St. Mary's Catholic Church, Little Falls, the Lemire Funeral Home of Little Falls, in charge of the arrangements for Genevieve Sawada, 94, of Little Falls, formerly of Roseville. And funeral services for Luann Dunne, 57, of Kimball. Service will take place on Monday at 10:30, St. Anne Catholic Church in Kimball. Friends may call on Sunday at 4:30. There'll be a prayer service, followed by a visitation until 7 o'clock Sunday evening, and 1 hour prior to the funeral mass on Monday at St. Anne Catholic Church in Kimball. This is for Luann Dunne, 57, of Kimball. That is a look at your funeral announcements this morning here on KASM. They're brought to you by the Daniel Funeral Home and Cremation, St. Cloud Clearwater, St. Joe Sartell, Daniel Benson Funeral Home of St. Cloud, Daniel Anderson Funeral Home of Painesville, the Miller Carlin Funeral Homes of St. Cloud, Albany, Holding Ford and Upsala, Albany Floral Shop and Gifts, Pat and Shad Funeral and Cremation Services of Sauk Center, Melrose, Freeport and Gray Eagle, the 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On Sarah's Party Line, coming up next on KASM Radio, Kirby Himmishin with John Rushline from the Sauk River Watershed District. We'll get to Kirby and John right after these messages.
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6: 16 minutes after the hour of 9 o'clock, it's on Sarah's Party Line on your Thursday morning right here on KASM. 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We're talking Sauk River Watershed District here today. John Rushline joins me in studio. I think I made this joke last month, but I'm going to use it again. Weren't you just here?
7: Yeah.
6: Was that last week, the week before?
7: A couple days ago, yeah. Something like that, yeah.
6: Been the full month, huh?
7: Yeah, it has, I guess. Yeah, it's time is really flying this summer. Everybody's busy and being busy with work and busy with personal life and lots of stuff going on.
6: Well, your office never is lacking of taking advantage of the nice weather,
7: right?
6: Working on some implementation or got some projects and stuff like that.
7: Mm-hmm.
6: Give me the recap of how the last 30 some odd days have gone at the old SRWD.
7: Mm-hmm. Yeah, I'll give you a little report on where we're at with our rivers and lakes.
6: Okay. Up?
7: Abby told me that this morning that river levels are down. They're not abnormally low, but they're down. For this time of year, that's normal. And But we still have flow. There were a few years, a couple times here in the last few years that we didn't have flow.
6: Yeah.
7: You know, it got pretty dry. We've been pretty fortunate in this stretch of the state that we've had some timely rains and things are still functioning. So I think we've got one ditch system that we're monitoring that that is actually dry now, and it's not. There's no flow to measure in it. So,
6: okay.
7: So we keep checking it to make sure. But if we get some rain, then it'll start moving some water again. But
6: was it where was it? You know, late June when we were getting a inch and change a week in the rain department.
7: River levels were up then.
6: Yeah.
7: They were again not abnormally high, but I imagine there were places that that it was accessing the floodplain and staying pretty steady. So makes it good for Abby to have something to do in the field. She loves to be out in the field and doing water sampling and checking rivers and things like that are good for her. She likes to do it. Lakes are extremely warm. After this hot stretch of weather we had, things warmed up pretty good.
6: Bathwater out there, huh?
7: Yeah, and it's and I think folks are probably noticing that there's a little more algae in the water.
6: Sure.
7: And algae is triggered by heat and nutrients, so so that's not abnormal either. But again, our mission is to try to improve water quality. So lowering nutrient levels in those lakes is the big challenge. So
6: does the rain push that stuff around, or just adds more water to? You mean
7: yeah,
6: it just kind of evens the scale, or
7: yeah, the runoff from rain tends to pick up sediment and nutrients and. In most cases where lakes are considered impaired for nutrient and sediment loads, it's coming from the runoff. So rains bring a little more in, a little more food for that algae, and 1 pound of phosphorus will grow 500 pounds of algae. So yeah, we have to try to reduce that food level in order to reduce the algal blooms and it's kind of typical that even in a good lake, you might see some algal blooms this time of year when the water levels get or water temperatures get this warm. So it's kind of a natural thing. But in lakes that have excessive nutrients in them, the algal blooms become somewhat extreme in cases. So
6: the water warms up and maybe greens up mm-hmm. as July progresses and stuff like that. You guys still monitoring, obviously, mm-hmm.
7: yep.
6: getting out there?
7: Yep. Yeah, I think they're going out tomorrow to do another round of monitoring on the five lakes that we're working on.
6: Sure.
7: And don't ask me those lakes now because I don't remember. I remember I mentioned them last time. Allie actually texted me and told
6: That's right.
7: me what they were.
6: Yeah.
7: So, but, yeah, it's they're still we're, as long as there's no ice on the water, we're tending to monitor rivers and lakes. So, I think we go through September. Depending on the weather, we may do a couple rounds in October too, if things are still open and the lakes haven't turned. You know, in the fall you get a phenomenon where the lake turns over, and the cool water tends to come to the top, and the warmer stuff tends to kind of go down to the bottom. And once that happens, then we typically get one more round of sampling on it, and then we're done for the season. So,
6: my mom told me that on the chain of lakes that some fish have been popping up dead the last week or so.
7: Yeah, there's been a lot of fish kill reports throughout the state. I get an email from Environmental Quality Board, the EQB monitor is what they call it, and they do their fish kill reports on there, and I've been seeing quite a few all over the state. And I think it's because of the warmer water. There's some oxygen depletion in the water because of it, and then we get some fish kills on it.
6: Sure.
7: That's part of the game?
6: That's
7: part of the game as well. It's part of Mother Nature's way, so...
6: not messing with her.
7: Yeah, right. You don't have any control over her. So, but yeah. So, it's not uncommon to see fish kills, but in impaired waters, they're probably more drastic than what would be considered normal. So, So they monitor it, and we know what's going on, and everybody, you know, if somebody reports fish kills, then I think the folks with DNR will go out and document them.
6: Take a peek, see what they can investigate?
7: Yep.
6: Okay.
7: Yep. And keep track of it so that we have the record.
6: When you receive that information, what does John Rushline do from there, basically, as the district admin?
7: Yeah.
6: Do you report that to the DNR? They obviously get that report as well?
7: Yeah, they get the same report.
6: Okay.
7: Yeah, actually,
6: so you're telling them something they already know.
7: EQB probably doesn't put that report out until it's been verified by DNR.
6: Oh.
7: So, yeah, they're aware of it before we are, and we just kind of monitor it. And, you know, out of curiosity, I monitor it. I don't there's been a couple lakes within our watershed, I believe, that have had some reports. But
6: if it continues, then it becomes more of a problem that you guys have to fully investigate or look to imply something?
7: Other agencies might be contacting us for our monitoring information on those lakes, if we're monitoring them. I don't know if Abby has received any calls from any of those agencies yet, but MPCA might be one of them that would contact us. We do share all our monitoring information with the MPCA, so they may not even have to contact us. They can just go right to PCA and get it.
6: So with just another iron in the fire for you, basically, when something like that pops up.
7: Thought
6: you had everything figured out for the week, and then one more thing.
7: Right. That's right. Yeah. Our education outreach department is busy, too, now this time of year.
6: Of
7: course, we got the Stearns County Fair coming up here on the 29th through the 2nd in Sauk Center. We'll have a booth there. And then
6: what's your shift?
7: We usually run about five, 6 hour shifts, and we've got one staff person that's going to take all day on Sunday.
6: Oh.
7: so
6: interesting. And it's not the guy you see in the mirror when you're brushing your teeth in the morning, is it?
7: No, not me.
6: Okay.
7: Steve is going to cover the day on Sunday, and he kind of did that to himself. He's gonna take the whole day on Sunday, and then he's taking vacation.
6: He's earning it,
7: but he's always good at volunteering to help with that, and he did it at the Todd County Fair too, and then he basically takes the booth apart and brings it home. So
6: what kind of when you sit at the fair for 5 hours, what kind of questions you yield basically from
7: we get people coming, you know, as simple as what's a watershed district. Great opportunity to educate someone on what a watershed district does and what a watershed is, and we get a chance to visit with some of the kids. You know, of course, kids have their parents with them, so then they get to learn as well. We have several different types of displays at Todd County. We had a display we borrowed from the Stearns SWCD. Basically, it's a display that has different pictures of native plants and like regular plants on it, and there's a string on there, and you pull that string out, and it gives you an idea how deep the roots go into the ground. There's a lot of people that start playing with that thing, and they go, "Holy cow! I didn't think that a black-eyed Susan would put roots down that far." And oh man, my lawn only goes down 3 inches. It's like, yeah, and it's a great display. So kudos to the Stearns SWCD for having something like that put together. And then we give away a rain barrel at every fair too.
6: Cool.
7: So if anybody wants to try their luck at a rain barrel, they can sign up and
6: drawing.
7: We just do a drawing, a random drawing at the end, and then the winner gets a rain barrel. We sell rain barrels at our office as well, and I think they're $75 a piece. But we give one away every year at every fair that we go to. So
6: when you sit at the fair, and I mean, someone asks you, "Well, what is a watershed district?" Mm-hmm. Do you kind of perk up a little bit? Like, I'll gladly tell you.
7: Yep.
6: Yeah.
7: Yep. Yep. Here, have a pop while we talk about
6: exactly.
7: This.
6: Exactly. Yeah.
7: Yeah. Well, we watershed is obviously if you picture a bowl, and you run your your sprinkler across the top of that bowl. Anything that falls on the edge of the bowl or in the bowl is in the watershed of that bowl. Anything that falls outside is outside the watershed. So a watershed is, you know, a geographic area on the ground where all the water drains to one point. And we're managing that water on a watershed basis nowadays. So a watershed district is a unit of government that's established by petition of the residents. The Chain of Lakes organizations back in 1986 petitioned to have a watershed district established. In fact, yesterday was our 40th anniversary.
6: Oh, how about that?
7: So, we were established in 1986, and then the district has, you know, by law, is given some unique authorities to address water-related issues, and we can address anything pretty much related to water, groundwater, surface water, flooding, water quality, drinking water, if that's what you're established for, that kind of thing. Our purpose is for primarily for water quality improvement and protection. And then some of the secondary things we do is like flood control, flood damage reduction type work. We also manage 12 legal drainage systems in our watershed, and so we're active in providing drainage services for agricultural properties.
6: And you love the contact with those landowners and growers and stuff like that, too. Obviously, we've alluded to that a few times.
7: Mm-hmm.
6: John, we're up against the clock. We got to see what your summer plans are the rest of the summer, see what you guys are up to in the second half of the program. Barely scratched the surface, I'm sure, of everything on your note, your legal pad over there.
7: Yep.
6: So more to come from Mr. Rushline right here on Sarah's Party Line. 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We break for news, weather, and markets right now. At 9:30, we sit at 69 degrees here in central Minnesota. 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
8: Minnesota News Network, I'm Tasha Radel. The wildfires burning in northeastern Minnesota were the focus of a congressional hearing Wednesday. U.S. Forest Service Chief Tom Schultz faced questions from the House Ag Committee about staffing and budget cuts. Congresswoman Angie Craig warned the reductions could hamper the Forest Service's ability to respond to major wildfires.
9: But the department's budget proposal for the next fiscal year eliminates funding for Forest Service research altogether. What type of message does that send to rural communities and wildland firefighters on the front lines?
8: Vance Belter is scheduled to be sentenced today in federal court for the targeted shootings of two Minnesota lawmakers and their spouses. Prosecutors are asking for two consecutive life sentences. Belter also faces pending state charges. And the 3M Open kicks off this morning at TPC Twin Cities course in Blaine. This is MNN.
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27: Highs around 80 today under mainly sunny skies, winds out of the south, 8 to 15 miles per hour. Lows level off around 61 tonight, partly cloudy skies. Daytime highs approaching 82, tomorrow sunshine mixed with clouds at times. Highs around 94, Saturday under sunny skies, 95, Sunday, slight chance for storms. From the Weatherology Radio Network, I'm Staff Meteorologist Jennifer Wojcicki on AM 1150 KASM.
6: Hey, Jennifer. 69 degrees right now in central Minnesota. Your daytime high. Morning low is 54. Yesterday, 74 the high, 53 the low. Normal high, 84. A low of 62. Record high, 105, 1934. Record low, 47, 1876. Arcos Weather Center, humidity at 69%. Winds from the southwest at 4 miles an hour. Visibility at 10 miles, dew point at 55, sun rose at 5:52, it'll set at 8:57. 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Then we're back with John Rushline on Party Line right here on KASM 69 and sunshine on your Thursday morning.
28: Hogs are lower, soybeans, cattle, and corn are higher. I'm John Perkins with a Brownfield Market Update. 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Stein Seed Company is right there with you. Stein has yield. Soybeans are up today. Forecasts have a return to hotter, drier conditions in some key growing areas starting late this weekend. Unknown destinations bought 126,000 tons of new crop U.S. beans this morning. USDA says that new crop soybean export sales last week were below the previous week, but still solid. August beans are up 7 and a quarter at 1240. September's 8 and a half higher at 1234 and a half. August bean meal's up $2.30 at $3.33.90, and August soybean oil's 45 points higher at $75.93. Corn's up, monitoring U.S. crop weather and the renewed potential for stress in parts of the region. Old crop corn export sales are below average, while new crop is the largest in a few weeks. September's up 2 and a quarter at 464 and a quarter. December was 3 higher at 487 and three quarters. Wheat seeing some profit-taking as the complex does look a little bit overbought and traders are wary about pricing wheat above demand. September Chicago's 4 and three quarters lower at 701. Cotton supported by concerns about the weather with December up 56 at 81.67, but taking profits. September rice is down 3.5 at 14.27. Live and feeder cattle look oversold, so they're seeing a bounce today. Still waiting for widespread direct business and Friday's USDA reports. August live's up 225 at 225.42, and October's 230 higher at 221.50. August feeders are 230 higher at 343.47. And hogs are lower, pressured by profit-taking in yesterday's lower-moving pork, with August down 57 at $100.87 and October 47 cents lower at 87.87. Crude oil's above 91 a barrel. Brownfield.
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6: 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We're back on Sarah's Party Line. 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John Rushline joins me in studio here on KESM. He's the admin at Sauk River Watershed District. Website says district administrator. We'll go with that one. Website would never lie.
8: Right, yeah. Right.
6: Exactly. Give me some project updates, John Boy.
8: Well, we've got a big project going on here now with Stearns County Ditch Number 17. The board met on Tuesday and received a report from the engineer on repairs that were petitioned for. We had a petition for a repair on the system, so. They've completed their investigation and provided the report and indicated that the ditch is out of repair, but they're not recommending a full repair. We're going to go with just a functional repair, which would be a little less expensive and still make the ditch work. So that report is in, and then they're looking at an alternative method to pay for it rather than use the traditional assessment across the what they call the benefited area. They did an analysis called a cost apportionment, and what that does is it takes a look at each parcel of property within the watershed of that ditch and determines their contribution of sediment and flow to the ditch system, and then assigns it a percentage, parcel a percentage. So we're going to have a hearing at our meeting on August 18th at 7 o'clock in our office. But we're also tentatively planning an informational meeting. We haven't got confirmation that the room's available, but we're looking at August 11th in the evening, 7 o'clock at the Environmental Services Office in Waite Park.
6: Okay.
8: So folks within that area should be watching their mail here in the next week or two, because we have noticing requirements that we need to put out. We'll be sending them a large manila envelope with all this information in it, and we will have confirmed the dates and everything for this informational meeting and locations. And we would encourage landowners that receive this notice to attend that informational meeting to learn more about how we're going to proceed. Or how we're considering proceeding. We're not, we don't make the final decision to do the repair until after the hearing on the 18th.
6: Sure.
8: And we don't make the final decision on how we're going to cover those costs until after that hearing as well. So,
6: when you, what did the landowners in that area expect to see on this envelope? Or, like, what kind of information are you coming at?
8: I'm going to try to put a cover letter together on top of all the information that we're going to provide them that explains more in layman's terms what's in that packet. They're going to get what's equivalent to a property owner's report. Basically, each individual parcel will have a letter in there that says, here's what your estimated cost will be for this repair. And on this parcel. So those landowners that have more than one parcel are going to get more than one of those letters in that envelope. Then they'll get a copy of the repair report for the ditch system. They'll get a copy of the cost apportionment report, so they understand how it was developed and how it was determined that their parcel has this percentage of the total. The repair report will have an estimated cost for repair. And right now, the total cost of repair is estimated at around $700,000. So it's a big deal. We did already go through the whole system and do tree removal and actually cleared all the trees away from this ditch system so that we have access and can get in there and actually see what's going on.
6: Where's Ditch 17 again?
8: Ditch 17 is it starts just north of Pleasant Lake, south of the freeway.
6: Okay.
8: And then it flows north through the Waite Park area and has several branches on it and empties into the Sauk River there in Waite Park. Just west of the Environmental Services Center is where it all
6: gets. So. Well, good spot for the meeting.
8: Yeah. Yeah. Well, we want to do that for these landowners and because there's a large number of landowners that are affected by this. And we want to make it convenient for them to come in and learn more. And so we're gonna bring the show down to them for this informational meeting. But then for the official hearings, we'll hold those in our office.
6: Got a ballpark of how many landowners this would affect?
8: Oh,
6: in the
8: 50s, you know,
6: or 60s?
8: I saw the spreadsheet yesterday with for the first time. There's several hundred.
6: Oh, wow.
8: Yeah, so.
6: Just because the branches off of the ditching system?
8: Yep, okay. And the size of the watershed, the number of parcels. I mean, there's several parcels, probably 100 or so, just around Pleasant Lake. And so we have to send an individual notice to every individual landowner, so we're working very feverishly to get all this assembled. We're hoping to get this stuff printed on Monday and then put it out in the mail by Wednesday. We have some statutory requirements as far as noticing and mailing of this information, and Wednesday seems to be one of the key dates that we need to meet.
6: Do you, as the district admin, have a goal for this, or hoping what the landowners will be okay with, or are you just kind of
8: roll
6: with the flow?
8: My job is to make sure that they get all the information that they are required to have,
6: and
8: then try to make it understandable for them.
6: Before that, you didn't really realize what you were reading, and then you just said, yeah, whatever?
8: Yep, exactly, exactly. And a lot of times when you don't understand what it is, you tend to think that it's not pertinent to me, but...
6: Yeah.
8: This stuff is important. Everybody
6: in your mailbox needs, for a reason.
8: Yep. And these, you know, I highly encourage any landowners that are listening now in that area, when you get your envelope, make sure you open it up and read it right away, because it is kind of time sensitive and you need to be aware of what's happening, because this can affect, you know, you and your pocketbook, so to speak. I mean, if you're getting this envelope, you're likely going to have a bill. So if everything is approved and
6: is that a property tax assessment or is that just a straight out bill?
8: It's no, it'll show up as on the property tax statement as an assessment, and we'll certify it through the county.
6: Sure,
8: and then it'll show up next year.
6: Nice.
8: Yeah.
6: Randy Trifles was sitting where you're sitting right now yesterday.
8: Mm-hmm.
6: So then he's going to get a call saying, well, what the heck? Now what's going on with
8: that? Yep.
6: And you're like, well, John Rushline mailed you.
8: Yeah.
6: Told you what was going on.
8: Here's a warning for him or a heads up for him. As soon as this stuff hits their mailboxes, our phones are going to start ringing.
6: Right. So, his will too.
8: So, yep. So yeah, we'll get that all put together and get it out. I've got about three staff people in my office working on this now and myself. So, we'll get this all put together and get it out in the mail.
6: When hopefully. It comes to those correctional projects and stuff like that, where obviously your goal isn't to go ask landowners for money.
8: Mm-hmm.
6: Like that's not something you're sitting at night saying, gosh, how can I make these people pay us some more money? But this clearly got to a situation where something needs to happen, right?
8: Right, yeah. Right. We had a landowner that is in the benefited area of that ditch system that is not getting the drainage benefit that he deserves. And so he petitioned for a repair, and we found that the ditch is out of repair. So we do need to fix it and respond to that petition. That's in the statute.
6: Yep.
8: So... this ditch has been somewhat neglected for many, many, many years,
6: time's up.
8: Yeah, it's you know, we haven't done much to it at all, so now we've got a pretty big size project in front of us.
6: Sure.
8: So.
6: What else you got?
8: We received a report from our engineer on our sediment ponds up on the JD2 system just upstream from Lake Osakis. We did an what they call an efficacy report to determine how efficient these ponds are actually doing, how they're working, and if they're doing any good or not. Determine how efficient they are and how cost efficient they are. And the report came back that you know, we have a goal for phosphorus reduction on Lake Osakis, and these ponds has been determined that they are removing about a third of the goal. They're meeting about a third of the goal. The

0: 32% of the phosphorus goal is being removed by these ponds, and which is amazing. You know, they're performing that well.
1: You were thinking more in the teens? Or?
0: Yeah, I was thinking it would have been, something good? Less. It'd still be good. You know, if you get into the teens, you know, 10, 15, 20%, that's good, and we're at 32. So they're very efficient in doing what they're doing. Then we started analyzing, you know, we did a major repair on them back in 2018-19 that winter, and removed about 17,600 cubic yards of sediment and nutrients out of there.
1: That's it?
0: Yeah, and it's and it was about, I got my report in front of me here, it calculated out to about 13,736 pounds of phosphorus. And if you remember earlier, I said 1 pound of phosphorus goes 500 pounds of algae.
1: And you took out 17?
0: We took out 13,700 pounds of phosphorus. So, and based on what it costs to remove phosphorus in other ways, like using agricultural best management practices, it cost us about $3.22 a pound to remove it. And an ag BMP would cost you in the 50 to 60 or even up in the hundreds of dollars per pound to remove. So
1: did
0: this
1: you say 13,700 pounds?
0: Yes.
1: Times 500? Are you good at math?
0: No, not without my calculator.
1: That's 6.85 million pounds of phosphorus you took out.
0: Of algae.
1: Of algae that you
0: of algae we kept from growing. Yeah.
1: We'll call that a successful. At three bucks?
0: $3.22 a pound, yeah.
1: $3.22 a pound, so 3.22 times 13,700.
0: Yeah, we had
1: spent 44 grand to save a billion.
0: It was about 575,000 to do that clean out.
1: Okay.
0: And people were upset about that too, because that has to be paid for by something. So, but they are successful.
1: Yep.
0: They are efficient at doing what they do, and they are cost efficient to do what they do. And then we just recently completed some study work on Lake Osakis, some sediment analysis, and we found that since these ponds have been online after they were up and running, the sediment and sediment accumulation in Osakis Lake has decreased. We can't attribute it all to the pond function, because there's been other best management practices that have been done in the watershed as well, but a good share of it can be attributed to the pond operation. So the pond operation, along with all the BMPs that have been put in the watershed in the early, you know, since 2000, have made a difference in how much sediment is being deposited in Lake Osakis.
1: Sure.
0: So, and sediment carries phosphorus. So if you remove sediment, you typically take phosphorus too.
1: Yeah.
0: So the report, if anyone is interested in it, we can certainly send it to them. They can contact us, and we'll get it out to them. But the report shows that these ponds are doing very well, and we should continue to operate them as we have.
1: Good return on your investment right there, which everybody can get behind.
0: Right.
1: So,
0: right.
1: What else, John?
0: Let's see. Our water resource management department is busy getting mid-year reports done. They got to be done here by the first part of August.
1: Well, he's got to get them done before his vacation, finally, the fair next weekend.
0: Yep, that's his incentive. So, he's diligently working away at those, and we'll have those all prepped and sent in by the end of next week, probably. And of course we're moving into the fair season again, and then our E&O department has, since last time we talked, they've done like three different school visits in Osakis, Melrose, and Sauk Center. They've had a couple of community ed programs. They did one in Cold Spring and one in Alex. They did our Beer and Blooms event, which is where they tour some native gardens in a community. And then they ended up at the Third Street Tap House with some a light supper and
1: refreshments.
0: And then They had like 25 participants sign up for that, which
1: right.
0: is usually a pretty good run.
1: Sure.
0: So they did an event in Sauk Center for kids where they can paint their own, make their own fishing lure, and they actually take a hinge, you know, like a strap hinge, and paint it and tie some hooks onto it, and then they can fish with it.
1: There we go.
0: And we take that opportunity then to talk about how fisheries and the lake environment is important to keep the water quality in check so that you have good fisheries and you have good, healthy
1: Any
0: healthy
1: reports
0: ecosystem.
1: On how the lures did?
0: I didn't hear any reports, but in the past I've heard that they do work.
1: You yank them out of there?
0: Yeah, good. You don't need a $20 Rapala to catch a fish. You can make your own out of a hinge. So if you got one laying in the garage, paint it up, tie it on your line, put a couple hooks on it, and see what it does.
1: Reel them in.
0: Yeah.
1: There we go. What a fun event, too. I know that Corey's always coming up with interesting stuff to keep the kids engaged and active and stuff like that, but... Let's make a fishing lure.
0: Yeah.
1: Like that's a good
0: and
1: one.
0: They use the fishing lure as kind of the incentive to bring them in and then educate them about water quality improvement and how they can do their part, that kind of thing. They did what they call a macro invertebrate class in Melrose at the Sauk River Park there. And macro invertebrates are basically just the bugs you find in the water. And macro invertebrates are an indicator of how healthy the water is. You know, the more you find, the better quality the water is. And obviously, if your water quality is bad, you can't live there. So they go out and they collect bugs, and everybody gets to look at them. And then he gets to talk about how healthy the ecosystem is.
1: Sure.
0: Yeah. So upcoming, we got another fishing event at the Sinclair Lewis Park and Sauk Center. And that's on August 6th, and anybody interested in doing that, they can sign up through the Sauk Center Community Education Program.
1: Sure.
0: So, yeah.
1: Busy summer.
0: He's got a lot going on in his department this year. So
1: this is like his super busy time, right?
0: Mm-hmm. Well, he's busy all year round. He does a lot of summer events, and then he, you know, during school season, he's doing a lot of classroom visits. So they always like to bring a guest speaker in once in a while.
1: Right.
0: And
1: a friend of the science teacher, that Corey Klebe.
0: Yeah, right, right. Administratively, we're working through our budget process. We got a budget hearing coming up here in August at our board meeting. So three hearings we're doing in August at our board meeting. Is going to be a busy night.
1: Sounds like it.
0: Yeah, so we have to get our preliminary budget, do a hearing on it, get it approved, and then we have to certify a preliminary levy to the counties by the middle of September and get that done. So budgeting is, you know, tends to be almost a year-round process for us. We start with our department budgets in the spring. Everybody puts their needs together, and then the committee works through a process to develop a preliminary budget, and then the board has to approve all of that and move it forward. And then at the end of the year, we'll take another look at our budget, our preliminary budget, and adjust it as we see appropriate. After we certify an amount in September, we can't ever certify anything over that, but we can be less.
1: Sure.
0: And typically we are less than what we certify as a preliminary, because preliminary budget certification, everybody gets this truth in taxation statement. It says, this is what we think your property taxes will be next year.
1: Mm-hmm.
0: And that's where they get that information from. All the government entities have to have a preliminary number certified by the 15th of September.
1: Sure.
0: So that those statements can go out to the taxpayers.
1: Not blindsiding
0: the
1: landowners. Sure.
0: Right. And that, a lot of, you know, everybody certifies what they think their maximum exposure might be. And then in the end, it comes back, usually comes back something less. And it can't come back anything more than that. So folks can see that and say, okay, I can plan for my property taxes for next year.
1: Yeah.
0: This is the most that it should be. And then when they get their property taxes, the levies are either at that or a little less.
1: Right.
0: The only thing, and then we're also working on our ditch assessment discussions now this in August with our drainage authority. So those will be hammered out, and we'll have an idea of what kind of assessments we're going to be putting on drainage systems. Those numbers do not show up on their truth in taxation statement because it's a whole different statute and a different process.
1: Right.
0: But if anybody is, you know, involved in any of the legal ditch systems we manage, after we have our discussion on the 18th of August with the board, with the drainage authority on these assessments, we'll know kind of what their assessments might be.
1: So you're telling me August 27th is going to be a quick party line on recapping all your
0: Yeah. We've got a lot of things to probably report on when we get back here in the end of August.
1: You won't need Scott or Steve or Noah to come with. You'll have plenty on John's notepad that day.
0: Right. I might bring some of them along so I don't have to talk the whole time. Scott was going to come today, but he had a contractor he had to go out and see, and he thought maybe next month he'll try to come down and visit with us because we'll have a few more answers on these ditch projects, too. So
1: duty calls for Mr. Wickup.
0: Yep, that's right.
1: Mr. Albany,
0: as
1: you called him.
0: Yeah.
1: Well, John, action-packed party line again. Never a doubt with you. Mm-hmm. We'll see you in 2 days like we always do.
0: Sure.
1: It'll actually be like 29 of them.
0: Yep.
1: But have a great remainder of your July and August, and we look forward to talking with you next time, okay?
0: You bet. Thank you.
1: If anyone did want to get a hold of you, John, you're an easy guy to find, right?
0: Yes. You can call our office at 320-352-2231, or you can catch us on go on our webpage and find our email addresses, and that's srwdmn.org.
1: And he is John, J-O-N, at srwmn.org.
0: Yep.
1: There's him.
0: Yep.
1: Have a good day, John.
0: You bet. Thank you.
1: John Rushline with me on Party Line, brought to you by Chiropractic Connection.
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5: Chasm's top of the hour update. 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
6: NBC News Radio, I'm Michael Kastner. Tropical storm Bertha is moving westward near the Louisiana coast as it heads toward Texas. NBC's George Solis reports the storm made its first landfall about 40 miles east of New Orleans.
7: The storm continuing to move west. It is expected to make a second landfall near Galveston, Texas today as a weaker tropical storm. Still, the concern over some rain and some localized flooding cannot be ruled out. Many so grateful that this storm was not more severe.
6: Residents along the coast can expect up to 4 inches of rain as well as possible storm surge and flooding. Wisconsin authorities are investigating an officer-involved shooting in Madison, Wisconsin yesterday that left a man dead and sparked a protest downtown last night. Madison police responded to a report of a man checking doors on parked cars in the Marquette neighborhood. neighborhood. When they arrived, the man fled and officers caught up with him a short time later. During the confrontation, the police chief, John Patterson, says the suspect pulled a knife on officers. An attempt to tase him failed and he was subsequently shot and killed.
8: The officer who was injured by the knife is the same officer who fired his weapon at this man. Four officers were involved in this incident. Only the one officer fired his weapon.
6: The White House will hold a briefing soon. White House Press Secretary Caroline Leavitt will speak to reporters as the war with Iran intensifies. Iran

0: Chrysler, the softball tournament at North Park, and music with the Muffin Man at Rookies. Saturday has the 1K and 5K beginning at 8, a pickleball tournament, a craft and vendor fair, food booths, and a community fire department waterball competition that all begins at noon. There's kids' games, a beanbag tournament, a kids' pedal tractor pull, and a huge parade that begins at 7. At 8, the band Crash Course begins at Legion Park, and fireworks are planned for 10 over at the golf course as the community of Albany celebrates Heritage Day.
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0: 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They have a great burger menu, sandwich menu, sports on TV, cold beer on tap, because it's not the Boulder Ice Water House. It's the Boulder Tap House. 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And tomorrow, at this magic moment, I'll be giving away $20 to the Boulder Tap House that you can bring over to the Boulder Tap House. Not me personally. I'm off tomorrow, but Max or Randy will give that away tomorrow on your Friday.
1: Chasm weather.
2: Highs around 80 today under mainly sunny skies. Winds out of the south, 8 to 15 miles per hour. Lows level off around 61. Tonight, partly cloudy skies. Daytime highs approaching 82. Tomorrow, sunshine mixed with clouds at times. Highs around 94. Saturday, under sunny skies. 95. Sunday, slight chance for storms. From the Weatherology Radio Network, I'm Staff Meteorologist Jennifer Wojcicki on AM 1150 KASM.
0: During the spring, we would have these beautiful days during the week, and then the weekends would be crummy and windy and rainy. We're kind of doing that right now with the heat. We're having these awesome weekday days, 74 yesterday, today 80, tomorrow 82. And then the weekend, when we have all day to get outside, 94, 95. So there we go. Look at your weather right here on KESN. We sit at 70 degrees on a very nice Thursday morning here into the 10 o'clock hour. 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
3: It is Thursday morning, July 23rd, and this is AgriTalk. Welcome to AgriTalk. I'm your host, Chip Flory. Buyers are back in the corn and soy complex this morning with wheat futures trading lower. Lean hogs are slightly lower, but the cattle complex is clawing back some of yesterday's sharp losses ahead of tomorrow afternoon's cattle on feed and inventory reports. Cotton is higher, crude oil is sharply higher, and stocks are sharply lower. Oh, and the 10-year note traded through resistance at 4.7% this morning. Costs, and specifically fuel costs this morning, with former U.S. Senator John Tester from Montana. We are talking trade issues with Greg Dowd, President and CEO of the National Milk Producers Federation and former Chief Ag Trade Negotiator for the U.S. Trade Rep Office. And we are talking crops and yield potential with Dr. Michael Cordonier and Angie Stump Denton from Drovers. Answers the question, when is it too early to wean? All of that after a news update from Haley Bicklehop. Good morning, Haley.
4: Good morning, Chip. How are you this morning?
3: You know, it's wonderful to be in northeast Iowa this morning, where it is about, 68 degrees. A beautiful 68 degrees and sunny here in northeast Iowa. It's gorgeous.
4: Wow. Well, we're about 72. I'm here back in the Kansas City studios, and yeah, it's looking pretty rainy out. So enough of that. We're going to complain about that, but a little bit of a different forecast than what you've got there, it looks like.
3: No doubt. Well, it's good to see. Well, I don't know. Is it good to see you back in the studio? Do you miss being at Corn College?
4: Well.

0: was a great time for sure. I love being out in the field. The Corn College is great. The whole crew there is awesome. Seeing everybody, all the farmers there was wonderful. But I will say, you know, it's always nice to get back from a long trip, and sleeping in your own bed is always good. So I can't complain. Sure.
1: Good deal.
0: Yeah, Chip, but no, it was a great time. And I do want to start off today talking about corn and soybeans. USDA has a flash report this morning of 126,000 metric tons of soybeans for unknown destinations for the 26 and 27 marketing year.
1: Yep. Yeah, and most likely that's going to be a sale to China. The weekly export sales report was also released this morning, and as in the week ended July 19, I believe it was, China was in for over a million tons of soybeans for the new crop marketing year. So that's it's a good sign. It's confirmation yeah. of what we thought has been going on.
0: Exactly. That's encouraging, too. I mean, it's good to see those numbers moving, definitely. Well, Chip, you know, the House passed, we've been talking about farmer aid for quite a while now, and the House did pass a $95 billion supplemental request through that chamber of Congress. So it included $12 billion of farmer aid. This package now sets the stage for the next steps in negotiations of the Senate. It did narrowly pass the House. So there's going to be a lot of discussion on the table right now. Also, you know, we're nearing the end of July. You know, at the end of July, after that comes August recess. So there's going to be a lot to talk about in the next week or so.
1: Oh, there certainly will be. And one of the highlights that I took from the conversation with Senator Grassley yesterday was he talked about how little time there is left in this session of Congress before mm-hmm. we get to the vote. He was talking about, listen, if we're going to put a standalone bill forward, it takes 5 or 6 days to get that debated and put together and wrapped up and to the floor for a vote. And he said, we don't have them.
0: Exactly.
1: It's just fascinating, the timeline
0: it's
1: that they
0: true.
1: Work on. Yep.
0: Yeah. Well, even on that point, too, Chip, you know, WERDA, something I know you talked about last week as well. We did some interviews with Waterways Council and a number of different organizations. And that's another bill that, you know, is making progress. But like you said, there's only so much time left in this session.
1: Yep.
0: And a lot of those things will have to restart if they don't get passed this year. So definitely something that's, you know, on the forefront of a lot of people's minds. Yep. Chip, moving forward, we're talking about dairy. The USDA says milk production in June. Says June milk production in the 24 major states rose 2.4% to 18.9 billion pounds. So that's up from June of 2020. And it's with more cows on farms and steadier production per animal. So, Chip, a key takeaway here is that supply pressure may persist as the industry enters the summer. And even though USDA also made a small downward revision to last month's preliminary numbers. So for markets, this means that less support from tight supply narratives and more focus on whether demand can keep up as herd size remains on the rise. So
1: yep.
0: some information there.
1: Yeah, and it's important and then, for the it's ahead. Important yeah. for milk, but it's also important for the cattle, for
0: exactly.
1: the beef market, because that's adding more beef into the system with the beef on dairy genetics out there.
0: Yeah, you know, Angie and Karen have lots of reporting on that
1: yeah.
0: that we continue to
1: yeah.
0: talk about. And so according to the Milwaukee Journal Sentinel, Prairie Farms Dairy is shutting down two manufacturing plants in Schulzburg, Wisconsin. It plans to lay off 118 workers. WARN notices say that cuts first started July 20th at the Schulzburg Creamery, and 43 employees were laid off with an additional 54 jobs at White Hill Cheese slated for August. There's also 21 more on a later date. A company spokesperson says that the decision follows a review of its long-term manufacturing network and that Prairie Farms will try to sell White Hill Cheese after the closure. Mm-hmm. Schulzburg Creamery distribution will continue, and the downtown retail cheese store is not included. So some big news there for sure.
1: Yeah, yep, no doubt. Haley, thank you so much. We'll talk to you later.
0: Thanks, Chip.
1: All right, let's bring in Angie Stump-Denton, Editorial Director at Grovers. Good morning, Angie.
2: Morning, Chip. How are you doing?
1: Doing real fine, real fine. A really interesting story answering the question, when is it too early to wean? Tell us about it.
2: You know, Chip, producers, you know, they typically decide to wean, you know, based on that producer's calendar, when it works best into their schedule, based on marketing opportunities, or when that calf crop average is that typical 205 days. of age. But in years of drought, short hay, or thin cows, that calendar date, you know, is kind of more of a suggestion than a rule. And so producers are faced with that question, when is it too early to wean? You know, an early wean can be a very powerful management tool, but a key to that success based on the experts I've talked to is the rumen. You got to make sure that calf's rumen is ready to go to work before you pull that calf from the mom. And you push it too young, and as one expert told me, you can create those pot-bellied orphans instead of a profitable feeder or replacement heifer. So, you know, that key is making sure it's ready to go to work. You know, that magic age, they talk about if you do it, if a calf isn't at least 70 days old and grazing on its own, you're creating a bottle calf that eats out of a bunk. And that doesn't, you know, that doesn't mean early weaning is off the table, but there's a smart early weaning and a risky early weaning. That realistic window, Chip, is between 150 and 108 days of age. And if you have the right setup, including facilities, labor, and nutrition, you can do earlier, but that earlier than 70 days is asking for trouble.
1: Yeah. Yeah, it certainly seems like it. Boy, you talk about increased management and costs and time that you're spending with those animals. If you wean too early, you got to get the rumen started in those calves. And really, really good information in the article, Angie. Thank you.
2: Have a great day, Chip.
1: All right. Thank you. Yep, that is Angie Stump Denton. Get that story, www.drovers.com. And, of course, Angie has all kinds of beef and cattle coverage at drovers.com. Stay with us. Conversation with former U.S. Senator John Tester next.
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0: $50 million domestically so far and has a global total of over $330 million.
1: I'm Chris Caraggio, NBC News Radio.
0: Taco Bell is selling lettuce-free enchilitos for a buck as it deals with slumping sales after it was linked to the nasty intestinal illness, cyclosporiasis. Michael Kastner reports.
2: On its social media accounts, the fast food giant says the deal is for those who've been riding with us and just to show how much we appreciate you. Taco Bell has taken a significant hit after officials linked the cyclosporiasis outbreak to lettuce served at the chain. Placer AI says foot traffic to U.S. locations is down nearly 19%. I'm Michael Kastner.
0: Far fewer Americans than expected found themselves filing first-time requests for unemployment benefits last week. The Labor Department says it received 187,000 initial filings in the week ending July 18th. That marks a decline of 22,000 from the previous week's revised total. Most analysts had been expecting today's number to come in right around 212,000. The Secret Service is ramping up security for the rescheduled White House Correspondents' Dinner following an assassination attempt at the original event in April. Tomorrow's dinner will be held at the Waldorf Astoria instead of the previous Washington Hilton. There'll be a shorter guest list and enhanced security. This all comes after 31-year-old Cole Allen of California was accused of sprinting through security with guns and knives in an attempt to assassinate President Trump and other White House officials in attendance at the last dinner. A new study says Oregon has the highest rate of 18-year-olds who are registered to vote. The study comes from the Civic Center, which says the rate of 18-year-olds who register in Oregon stands at 86%. The lowest rate in the nation is found in Pennsylvania, where only 22% of 18-year-olds are registered to vote. Golden State Warrior guard Stephen Curry is making history at the Naismith Basketball Hall of Fame. He'll become the first active NBA player to get his own exhibit when Beyond the Arc opens tomorrow. I'm Chris Caraggio, NBC News Radio.
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4: Statewide news time right here on KASM. The Forest Service is working to partially reopen the Boundary Waters Canoe Area Wilderness. However, officials have not identified which areas could reopen or when a plan will be announced. The wilderness remains closed through Friday as 15 wildfires burn across Superior National Forest. Many eastern sections near the Gunflint Trail remain far from the fires. The agency says reopening cannot strain rescue resources or interfere with firefighting operations. Officials expect Boundary Waters wildfires to grow more active through the end of the week. Crews have made progress containing several fires, but rising temperatures and steady wind are drying vegetation that will add fuel to the flames. The Forest Service says the smoldering areas could begin spreading into larger surface fires. The Boundary Waters remains closed to permit holders through Friday. Firefighters from across the country are supporting suppression efforts in Superior National Forest. The Itasca Sheriff's Office is ruling the death of a Native American mother suspicious. Riki Skog, a 37-year-old mother of three, went missing for a day before her body was found abandoned in a ditch. She was found lying in a ditch along County Road 39, a few blocks away from an annual powwow in Ball Club, Minnesota. Skog's family and friends later gathered to mourn her ahead of the traditional Ojibwe funeral service that was held yesterday. She was enrolled in the Red Cliff Band of Lake Superior Chippewa and grew up in Ball Club on Leech Lake Band of Ojibwe Reservation. Rochester is using a federal grant to assess contamination near the site of a proposed entertainment district. The city revealed $500,000 that they received to study the 12.5 acres surrounding the site. Wisconsin-based Landmark Development hopes to develop a sports facilities and other commercial uses under a six-month exclusive negotiating agreement. The company is expected to complete its initial assessment by Labor Day with more analysis planned for the fall. Officials say the agreement guarantees neither a property sale nor a city funding, while potential cleanup costs could affect future negotiations. And Republican candidate for governor

0: Mike Lindell is blaming Minnesota officials after registering to vote in the state on Monday. The Republican candidate for governor says he expected the driver's license process to register him automatically. State officials say automatic registration requires proof of citizenship or existing citizenship records. Secretary of State's office says its voter registration records were accurate. Records show Lindell registered on Monday after the Minnesota Star Tribune reported he was not registered. Minnesota Lynx star Nafisa Collier is back on the court after a lengthy recovery from ankle surgery. Five-time All-Star forward scored 24 points and grabbed 10 rebounds in an 86-76 win over the Seattle Storm. Collier played 22 minutes in her season debut after not playing for 300 days. Collier recovered from surgery on both of her ankles over the offseason. The Lynx have won seven straight. They play their next game on Tuesday at home versus the Toronto Tempo. Statewide news right here on KESM, along with nationwide news. 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Here's weather.
1: Chasm weather.
2: Highs around 80 today under mainly sunny skies. Winds out of the south, 8 to 15 miles per hour. Lows level off around 61 tonight, partly cloudy skies. Daytime highs approaching 82. Tomorrow, sunshine mixed with clouds at times. Highs around 94 Saturday under sunny skies. 95 Sunday, slight chance for storms. From the Weatherology Radio Network, I'm staff meteorologist Jennifer Wojcicki on AM 1150 KASM.
0: All right, Jennifer Wojcicki with the weather check right here on KASM. 72 right now in central Minnesota. Daytime high into this, the 11 o'clock hour. Morning low is 54. Yesterday, 74 the high, 53 the low. Normal high, 84, a low of 62. Record high, 105, 1934. Record low, 47, 1876. 150 years ago, 47 degrees. Humidity, 60%. Pressure, 30.20. Winds from the southeast at 8 miles an hour. Visibility at 10 miles. Dew point at 55. Sunrose, 5:52. It'll set at 8:57. Look at your weather right here on KESM. We have the funeral announcements coming up.
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0: 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Memorial Mass of Christian Burial for Victor E. Spears, age 99, of Clearwater, be at 10:30 tomorrow at St. Mary Help of Christians Catholic Church in St. Augusta. Visitation will be this evening, 4 until 7, an hour prior to the service tomorrow, both at St. Mary Help of Christians Parish Hall. Once again for Victor E. Spears, age 99, of Clearwater. Mass of Christian Burial for Lorraine C. Leeser Mose, age 99, of St. Cloud. Be at 11 tomorrow at St. Anthony's Catholic Church in St. Cloud. Friends can call between 4 and 7 this evening at Daniel Funeral Home in St. Cloud with a parish prayer at 7 p.m. Also tomorrow after 10 o'clock at the church. Once again, for the late Lorraine C. Leeser Mose, age 99, of St. Cloud.

Funeral services for Al Tyson, age 85, of St. Joe, will be at 11 on Friday at St. Joseph's Catholic Church in St. Joe. Visitation 9 until 10:45 on Friday at Heritage Hall for Al Tyson, age 85, of St. Joe. Massive Christian burial for the late Daniel Hesterman, age 69, of St. Cloud, will be at 11 on Friday at St. Paul's Catholic Church. Visitations an hour prior to the service Friday at the church for the late Daniel Hesterman, age 69, of St. Cloud. Funeral services, it's a celebration of life for Eberhard Ebb Hinnenkamp, age 95, of Melrose. Be tomorrow from 3 until 7 at Freeport Community Center. There'll be a Catholic Mass taking place at a later date for Eberhard Ebb Hinnenkamp, age 95, of Melrose. Massive Christian burial for Wendy Lee Hennen Myers, age 53, of St. Cloud. Be at 10:30 on Saturday at Holy Spirit Catholic Church in St. Cloud. Visitation 4 until 8 on Friday at Daniel Funeral Home in St. Cloud. Also after 9 on Saturday at the church for Wendy Lee Hennen Myers, age 53, of St. Cloud. Massive Christian burial for Leon Moeller, age 94, of Foley. Be at 11 on Saturday at St. Lawrence Catholic Church in Duelm. Visitation 9 until 11 at the church on Saturday for Leon Moeller, age 94, of Foley. Memorial services for Eva Mae Richmond, age 74, of Piers. Be at 11 on Saturday at Lemire Funeral Home in Little Falls. Visitations an hour prior to the service for Eva Mae Richmond, age 74, of Piers. Memorial Mass of Christian burial for Harriet Scherer, age 97, of Melrose. Be at 11 on Saturday at St. Mary's Catholic Church in Melrose. Visitation 10 until 11 Saturday at the church for Harriet Scherer, age 97, of Melrose. Celebration of life for Danelle Dockendorf Spisak, age 43, of Chicago, formerly of Cold Spring, will be at 3 on Saturday at Cold Spring Lions Park. Once again, for Danelle Dockendorf Spisak, age 43, formerly of Cold Spring. Celebration of life for Dwayne L. Horn, age 78, of St. Cloud, be held from 9 until 11 on Monday at Daniel Funeral Home in St. Cloud. Graveside service at noon on Monday for Dwayne L. Horn, age 78, of St. Cloud. Massive Christian burial for Monty Campa, age 64, of Sauk Rapids, be at 10 on Monday at St. Lawrence Catholic Church in Duelm. Visitation 4 until 8 on Sunday at the Foley Funeral Home in Foley with parish prayers at 4 o'clock. Also 9 until 10 at the church on Monday for Monty Campa, age 64, of Sauk Rapids. Massive Christian burial for Genevieve A. Sawada, age 94, of Little Falls, formerly of Roseville, be at 10:30 on Monday at St. Mary's Catholic Church in Little Falls. Visitation 9 until 10:30 Monday for Genevieve A. Sawada, age 94, of Little Falls, formerly of Roseville. Massive Christian burial for Luann M. Dunne, age 57, of Kimball, be at 10:30 Monday at St. Anne's Catholic Church in Kimball. Visitation will be 4:30 until 7 on Sunday. Also an hour prior to the service on Monday, all at the St. Anne Catholic Church in Kimball. Once again, for Luann M. Dunne, age 57, of Kimball. And a celebration of life for Benita Bunny A. Krekelberg, age 90, of St. Joe, be held on Tuesday at Daniel Funeral Home in St. Joe. Visitation 4 until 7 on Tuesday for Benita Bunny A. Krekelberg, age 90, of St. Joe. Funeral announcements right here on KASM, brought to you through the courtesy of Pat and Shot Funeral and Cremation Services of Sauk Center, Melrose, Freeport, and Great Eagle, Albany Floral Shop and 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

0: Dairy quiz time right here on KASM. $70 up for grabs on the dairy quiz here today, as that is our dairy quiz pot right now. Get my five trivia questions correct, you win $70. 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Get $70. You're on the air on Chasm Radio. Would you like to play the dairy quiz today? Nope. I'm going to hang up on you instead, you scoundrel. That's okay. Maybe they had hung up earlier. Maybe they were getting a more important call than the Chasm Dairy Quiz, if that would even exist. So if you'd like to play the dairy quiz right now, give me a call, 320-845-2184, 320-845-2184. We'll get you on the air, see if you can handle my five trivia questions. Phone lines are open. After that guy hung up on me, or gal, I guess I shouldn't always say it's a guy, that person. You're on the air on KASM. Would you like to play the dairy quiz today?
1: I'm going to try.
0: Perfect. Your name?
1: Bernice.
0: Why, is that old Bernice Ebnett?
1: Oh, did you didn't have to say that.
0: Is that young Bernice Ebnett over there?
1: Did you say I was old?
0: No, I didn't mean it like that.
1: I hung up on you.
0: I do see you write plenty of birthday club wishes that say from grandma. So, I don't know. You're not exactly 22, right?
1: Yeah, let's get to the dairy quiz.
0: Okay. All right. Bernice, you've played the dairy quiz before. You've got 15 seconds to answer my question, and I will ask it twice. Bernice, you young, foxy lady, you, are you ready to play?
1: I'm ready.
0: Perfect. Your D question here today. What is the date of Labor Day 2026? Again, what is the date of Labor Day 2026?
1: What's the Labor Day?
0: What was that?
1: It's on a Monday.
0: Yeah, what's the date of it?
1: Huh?
0: What's the date?
1: The 7th.
0: The 7th, you say. There you go. You got it right. You were kind of cutting out there, and I think you were talking about something else. I don't know. I got it, though. Way to go. You got one correct. You need four to go. It is Labor Day happening on Monday, September the 7th this year here in 2026. One right, four to go. Your A question, who is my guest on Aunt Sarah's Party Line this morning? Again, who is my guest on Aunt Sarah's?
1: They were from the Watershed District.
0: Ding, ding, ding, ding. You got it. Got the two correct here. You need three to go. Guy's name's John Rushline. I accepted the Watershed District answer because that's where he's from. You got it right. Two down, okay. Three to go, Bernice. Your A, how about I question? Mount Rushmore is located about 3 miles southwest of what city in South Dakota? Again, Mount Rushmore is located about 3 miles southwest of what city in South Dakota?
1: That's Deadwood?
0: Deadwood, you say. My map says Keystone, South Dakota.
1: Oh, well, Herman, if you knew that, why didn't you tell me? Yeah, Herman knew it.
0: Let me look at a map quick, make sure that the internet doesn't lie to me here. Mount Rushmore National Memorial. Zoom out. And, yeah, it's... My map's being all dumb right now, which is unfortunate for this live radio performance. But, it is southwest of a town called Keystone. Keystone. I don't know where Deadwood is. Where is Deadwood?
1: Deadwood is close to the famous Mount Rushmore thing.
0: Deadwood is an hour and 8 minutes away from Mount Rushmore National Park. So,
1: that's an hour away?
0: An hour of South Dakota, that's like nothing. That's like going from Albany to Avon, right? Yeah, that's a piece of cake.
1: I got to check you out when I get off of here, see where those phases are.
0: It's at an hour and 8 minutes on Google Maps, but who knows. Bernice, you will not be getting $70, but... You will not go away empty-handed. You can get that cheese certificate or that certificate to Shady's for a Wednesday buffet. What'll it be?
1: I'll pick the Shady's.
0: Shady's it is. Bernice, hang out on the phone line. I'll get your address off the air in a moment, okay?
1: Yeah.
0: Perfect. There we go. Bernice Ebnett, unable to identify that Mount Rushmore is southeast of, or southwest, excuse me, not of Deadwood, but I deleted it. Was it Keystone or something like that? So on Keystone, South Dakota. There we go. On Friday tomorrow, Maxwell will be playing the Dairy Quiz for me, or hosting it, and play for $75. That's coming up on your Friday right here on KASM.

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9: This is Minnesota News Network. I'm John Anderson. The Itasca County Sheriff's Office is investigating the death of a Native American mother as suspicious. 37-year-old Ricky Skog, a mother of three, disappeared for about a day before her body was discovered in a ditch just a few blocks from the annual powwow in Ball Club. Skog was a member of the Red Cliff Band of Lake Superior Chippewa and was raised in Ball Club on the Leech Lake Band of Ojibwe Reservation. The Minnesota Department of Agriculture announced they will be testing private well water for nitrates at this year's Farm Fest. Attendees can stop by the MDA exhibit with their water sample for a free test and get information on other agriculture programs and resources. Nitrate contamination is one of the most common threats to rural drinking water. Farm Fest runs August 4th through the 6th near Redwood Falls. This is MNN.
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16: Forecast glance right here on Chasm Radio. Going to get to 80 today, mainly clear. Tonight, lows around 60, mainly cloudy. Friday, partly cloudy, high of 82. Friday night, overnight lows around 65 and partly cloudy. Saturday, daytime high of 94 and clear. Saturday night, mainly clear, low of 67. Sunday goes 95 with a chance for scattered thunderstorms. Look at your weather right here on Chasm Radio. 73 right now, halfway through this, the 11 o'clock hour on KESM. 73 our daytime high, 54 our morning low. Yesterday, 74 the high, 53 the low. Normal high, 84, a low of 62. Record high goes 105, 1934. Record low, 47, 18. 76, 150 years ago, 47 degrees. The dinosaurs were cold that day. Humidity 58%, pressure at 30.20, winds from the southeast at 4 miles an hour, visibility 10 miles, dew point at 54. Sunrose 5:52, it'll set at 8:57. Look at your weather right here on KESM. We missed your extension report in the first half of the hour, talking lace wings right now on the extension report.
18: This is Jackie Estrom, your sustainable agriculture educator for Stearns, Benton, Morrison, and Sherburn counties. Soybean growers have perhaps heard warnings about spraying for aphids too early. Aphids are a species of insect that are easy prey for a multitude of species, and it could be argued that the pressure for aphids to reproduce as rapidly as they do stems from the fact that they're so desired as food by other insects. To a grower, this means that while aphid populations can rise very quickly, they can also drop sharply as a result of predation. There are many species of insects that feed on aphids and other soybean pests. Examples of aphid enemies include lady beetles, parasitoid wasps, and damsel bugs. For this radio segment, I'll be focusing on lacewings. These insects get their name from their lacy, net-like wings that are see-through between the veins. These bright green insects love to hang out in fields, fence rows, gardens, and even house lights. The species goes through their four life stages: egg, larva, pupa, and adult. The larvae are generally described as alligator-shaped with sickle-shaped mandibles, ranging in color from gray to brown. When the larvae pupate, they form a lacy, silken cocoon where the pupae can be easily seen inside. Adult females lay their eggs singly atop a hair-like stalk. This egg-laying strategy is seen in other species and helps prevent predation. In the case of green lacewing, it also protects eggs from their newly hatched siblings. Depending on species, food quality, and available mates, each female can lay 100 to 300 eggs in her lifetime. While most green lacewing adults feed on nectar, pollen, and honeydew, the larvae are voracious generalists, consuming aphids, caterpillars, leafhoppers, psyllids, whiteflies, thrips, insect eggs, spiders, and mites. Larvae can consume 200 or more aphids per week while they develop through their three instars. This generalist behavior can sometimes result in friendly fire of sorts, where lacewings might attack parasitoid eggs and larvae in the process of consuming aphid mummies. Brown lacewings are a similar, though distantly related and somewhat less common, lacewing species. In most life stages, they look very similar. As adults, they tend to be brown and a bit smaller, and instead of laying eggs on a stick, eggs are laid singly or in small groups directly on the plant's surface. Some green lacewings will not look very green as they prepare to overwinter or after they die, and can sometimes be mistaken for brown lacewings. What's nice about brown lacewings is that they're still very effective predators, including the adults. Lacewings are produced by insectaries for release as biocontrol, but they can be encouraged to inhabit fields without having to purchase them by providing habitat, leaving them some food, and avoiding insecticide use. Many lacewing species will overwinter in plant debris, such as crop residues in the field or in fence lines. More material available for lacewings to shelter in helps them overwinter successfully, resulting in a better head start against aphids the following season. Providing some food for each of the life stages helps encourage a consistent population. If you recall, the soybean aphid action threshold is 250 aphids per plant on 80% of plants with populations rising. That's plenty of aphids. You won't need that many to sustain beneficials in your field. In greenhouse settings, control level predator pest ratios range from 1 to 3 to 1 to 5 for lacewings, meaning that if you have 3 times the number of aphids as you do lacewings, the lacewings will catch up. For the adults, honeydew from aphids is a decent food source. Flowers from crops and flora in the fence lines will help sustain adults as well. Finally, one of the most important ways of supporting beneficial insects is through minimizing insecticide use. Most insect predators are susceptible to the insecticides used against crop pests. By scouting carefully and waiting to apply insecticides until the economic threshold, growers maximize the amount of time that beneficials can do their work and minimize the need for insecticide applications. If you'd like to learn more about beneficial insects in crop fields, reach out to your local extension office. This has been Jackie Estrom, your sustainable agriculture educator for Stearns, Benton, Morrison, and Sherburne counties.
16: Thank you, Jackie. Jackie Estrom with our daily extension reports right here on KASM. 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Bad one out of Farmington. Four people have been arrested in connection with a hit-and-run that killed a 13-year-old boy on a bike last week in Farmington. Sasha Balladine of Apple Valley died near the intersection of Dakota County Road 50 and Duchesne Parkway after he was struck by a driver who fled the scene at about 9:30 on Tuesday, July 14th. Farmington Police Department announced on Thursday that the suspected driver, a 30-year-old Farmington man, has been taken into custody and booked into Dakota County Jail. He could face criminal charges for vehicular homicide and failing to stop at the scene of a traffic accident resulting in death. Three others were arrested on preliminary charges of aiding an offender. A review by the Dakota County Attorney's Office will likely lead to formal charges, and additional arrests could be made as evidence continues to be processed, according to police. The vehicle that is believed to have been involved has been recovered by investigators. Farmington PD said that most recently described as a silver or gray 08 to 11 Ford Focus. Police Department is extending its gratitude to businesses, witnesses, and community members who provided crucial information. A 13-year-old. And got hit, and then they drove away. So there, I hope that's the worst story. I hope that's by far the worst story you heard all day, even all week or month. There we go. Terrible, unbearable here today. As maybe slow down, keep your eyes on the road. If you got kids or other people in the car with you, pay attention. Brownfield Market Update brought to you by Magnify right here on KASM.
10: Bleak Outlook. Hello, everyone. I'm Mark Dorenkamp with Agribusiness News on Brownfield. Pioneer brand Z-Series soybeans are the ones you trust to lead. With next-generation genetics, Z-Series soybeans set a new industry standard for agronomic performance and yield potential. The American Farm Bureau Federation says the financial pressure on U.S. crop producers is expected to intensify. John Newton, Vice President of Public Policy, says AFBF is projecting more than $32 billion in losses for major row crops in 2027.
17: We've seen historic inflation across the farm economy, really going back to 2021. This year, you know, we saw a lot of volatility in our fertilizer prices. We continue to see volatility in our fuel prices.
10: AFBF recently sent a letter to congressional leaders in support of market relief.
17: For many of our farmers, this is the worst economic environment on the row crop side that they've been in decades. You know, for our young farmers, this is the highest input cost they've ever seen. This is the highest interest rate environment they've ever seen.
10: The cattle industry continues to look for any signs of herd expansion. Brownfield's Megan Grebner has a preview of this week's cattle on feed and cattle inventory reports from the USDA.
19: University of Kentucky ag economist Kenny Burdine says the first thing he's looking for is the percentage of heifers on feed.
20: I think we'll see what we've been seeing really the last couple of years, kind of this slow and gradual decrease the number of heifers on feed. I don't think it's going to paint a crazy picture of widespread retention, but I think it's going to keep kind of nudging us that way.
19: The USDA also releases its biannual cattle inventory report, Burdine says.
20: The way that we're not culling this cow right now, with the cull rate on track to be something actually between, I think, 7.2, 7.4% if the trend holds, I'm not going to be surprised at all if we see our first increase in beef cow inventory for a while. It'll be steady, I think, to slightly up, and I can be wrong about that. I was wrong in January.
19: But he says the data isn't likely to show widespread herd expansion. I'm Megan Grebner for Brownfield.
10: The reports come out Friday at 2 p.m. An official with Texas Tech University expects U.S. sorghum acreage to grow as more farmers see its benefits. Monty Christian is the university's executive director of marketing strategies in the research and development department and says sorghum is a great rotation crop.
21: If you've been monocropping for a long time, sorghum's particularly great with cotton, but also some of the other crops, soybeans and even corn. It does tend to have a lower upfront input cost, which has been attractive in this era of high fertilizer prices, high input prices.
10: China continues to show strong interest in U.S. soybeans. The USDA says China was the leading buyer for both old and new crop U.S. beans last week. And the USDA says unknown destinations bought more than 120,000 tons of U.S. soybeans for delivery next marketing year. I'm Mark Dorenkamp with Brownfield Ag News.
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0: 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This was handed to me like a minute ago. Dropped off at the station. 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First cutting meadow hay, 5x5 round bales, baled with no rain, $35 a bale, south of Albany. 612-419-7295. 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
5: And the wise men fell down and worshipped him. Then, opening their treasure, they offered him gifts. What an amazing moment this must have been for these wise men of old. They had studied the scriptures, then searched the skies. They searched for the Christ with all their hearts, and when they found him, they knew it. How did they respond when they met him? They did two things. First, they fell down and worshipped him. The very next thing was to present him with valuable gifts. This showed that their worship was real. This is the same for us. If we truly love and worship him, we will be motivated to express it by giving him things that we value. David said, "I will not offer burnt offerings to the Lord that cost me nothing." He knew that giving God less than what is valuable and important to us would be a mockery of our worship. And that's the truth.
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7: Chasm's top of the hour update. 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
8: NBC News Radio. I'm Chris Caraccio.
9: The Trump administration says it's received promises from major companies to pay for the increased electricity costs of AI data centers. Some of those companies include Google, Microsoft, Meta, Oracle, XAI, OpenAI, and Amazon. President Trump is set to make the announcement regarding the topic today. Tropical Storm Bertha is expected to reach the Texas coast later today. It's currently 100 miles east-northeast of Galveston and is packing winds of up to 45 miles an hour. The storm is expected to maintain intensity until it starts moving over land. Stocks are seeing a dip on Wall Street. The Dow Jones has been down over 700 points at times today. The NASDAQ has been down over 600 points, while the S&P 500 has been down over 1%. This all comes as the conflict between the U.S. and Iran continues to escalate, leading oil prices to rise. And House lawmakers are approving a Democratic-led war powers resolution for the conflict in Iran. Four Republicans broke ranks to help approve the measure, 214-208 today, marking the second time the House has narrowly rejected the renewed war. Prosecutors say singer David tried to dump evidence by discarding a passport belonging to his alleged victim. The passport belonging to 14-year-old Celeste Rivas Hernandez was found on Highway 152 in Santa Barbara County by a Caltrans worker. Prosecutors say the singer, whose real name is David Burke, traveled there to discard the document after killing the girl. The rescheduled White House Correspondents' Dinner is set for tomorrow in the nation's capital. White House Press Secretary Karoline Leavitt says it promises to be a very entertaining and memorable evening and urged Americans to tune in.
10: Tomorrow night, the president will attend the White House Correspondents' Association Dinner Round 2, celebrating free speech and the First Amendment alongside all of you, members of the media.
9: Leavitt added that President Trump looks forward to finishing what he started after an assassination attempt at the original event in April. Tomorrow's dinner will be held at the Waldorf Astoria instead of the previous Washington Hilton. I'm Chris Caraccio, NBC News Radio. A New York federal judge has officially scheduled the high-profile criminal trial of ousted Venezuelan leader Nicolas Maduro and his wife. More now from Nathalie Rodriguez.
11: The criminal trial of deposed Venezuelan President Nicolas Maduro and his wife Celia Flores is officially set for June 1st of next year. The couple, who've been held in a Brooklyn detention center since a dramatic U.S. military raid in January, pleaded not guilty to federal narco-terrorism charges. While prosecutors allege a massive state-backed drug conspiracy, defense lawyers are aiming to throw the case out entirely. The judge scheduled a crucial preliminary hearing for November 17th to weigh the defense's claims that the couple's capture was a kidnapping.
9: A federal jury in Portland, Oregon, has found Nike liable in a sex discrimination lawsuit. Heather Hender, who worked as an engineer for Nike from 2015 to 2020, filed the lawsuit in 2018, alleging that Nike had a culture of gender discrimination and willfully violated the federal Equal Pay Act. The jury, which included seven men and one woman, awarded Hender nearly $20,000 in back pay and $7.5 million in punitive damages. The verdict also includes a $7.5 million punitive damages award under a federal law. It remains unclear whether the two amounts are a single award or if the jury awarded Hender a grand total of $15 million in punitive damages. Google's parent company Alphabet and Tesla reported earnings yesterday showing some of the effects of the race to spend on artificial intelligence. Both companies reported negative free cash flow as they burned through money on AI. They also both told investors to prepare for higher capital spending. Tesla shares dropped 4% in aftermarket trading, while Alphabet was down 3%.

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1: Chasm weather.
2: Highs around 80 today under mainly sunny skies. Winds out of the south, 8 to 15 miles per hour. Lows level off around 61 tonight, partly cloudy skies. Daytime highs approaching 82. Tomorrow, sunshine mixed with clouds at times. Highs around 94 Saturday under sunny skies. 95 Sunday, slight chance for storms. From the Weatherology Radio Network, I'm staff meteorologist Jennifer Wojcicki on AM 1150 KASM.
0: All right, Jennifer. Jennifer Wojcicki with a weather check right here on KASM. We sit at 74 degrees right now in central Minnesota, starting your Thursday afternoon at 74. That is our daytime high. Morning low was 54. Yesterday, 74 the high, 53 the low. Normal high, 84, a low of 62. Record high, 105, 1934. Record low, 47, 1876. Arcos Weather Center, humidity at 58%. Winds from the southeast at 9 miles an hour. Pressure, 30.19. Visibility at 10 miles. Dew point at 54. Sunrose, 5:52. It'll set at 8:57. There's your weather right here on KESM. 74 degrees, bright sunshine on our way towards 80. 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

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You can drop them off here. Guy did that today. Mail them in, email them in, drop them off. We'll get them on the air for free right here on Chasm Radio. The Airmart brought to you by Apex Mechanical. Heard Monday through Saturday, 1145 until 1215. Noontime News is next.

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11: 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Already coming up on 1220. Right now, 74 degrees on a July 23rd, year 2026. 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Right now, 1220, 74 degrees.
12: I'm Brent Barnett with Ag News headlines on Brownfield. The American Farm Bureau Federation says the financial pressure on U.S. crop producers is expected to intensify. AFBF's John Newton tells Brownfield they're projecting more than $32 billion in losses for major row crops in 2027.
13: We've seen historic inflation really going back to 2021. This year, you know, we saw a lot of volatility in our fertilizer prices. We continue to see volatility in our fuel prices.
12: The cattle industry continues to look for any signs of herd expansion. Brownfield's Megan Grebner has a preview of this week's cattle on feed and cattle inventory reports from USDA.
14: University of Kentucky ag economist Kenny Burdine says the first thing he's looking for is the percentage of heifers on feed.
15: I think we'll see what we've been seeing really the last couple of years, kind of this slow and gradual decrease in the number of heifers on feed. I don't think it's going to paint a crazy picture of widespread retention, but I think it's going to keep kind of nudging us that way.
14: The USDA also releases its biannual cattle inventory report, Burdine says.
15: The way that we're not culling this cow right now, with the cull rate on track to be something actually between, I think, 7.2-7.4% if the trend holds, I'm not going to be surprised at all if we see our first increase in beef cow inventory.
14: I'm Megan Grebner for Brownfield.
12: White mold is a soybean disease that an agronomist warns could become a problem in the coming weeks. Corey Klophockey with CHS says it favors cool, wet conditions after plant canopy.
16: There's not as much air movement through there. That's when white mold's going to take off, especially if you got a good history of it in your fields. that's where you're going to be concerned.
12: On the Daily Wire, the USDA says unknown destinations purchase more than 120,000 tons of U.S. soybeans. I'm Brent Barnett, Brownfield.
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20: 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If you have any questions, comments concerning this report, please call Market News at 515-284-4460. Thank you and have a good day.
11: 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Let's also take a look at some recent livestock auction barn results. From Long Prairie Livestock, their Tuesday sale, and also a few highlights from their dairy sale last week on Friday.
21: That Springer mark is pretty steady. The front end from 2,800 to 3,500 straight through. So then everything else will compare to last night. We had a nice run of baby calves yesterday. Started at 1 o'clock in the afternoon. We had a nice run of baby calves, and baby calves bring from the front end black calves 1,300 to 1,650. Most of them 13 to 14, 50, 1500. The colored ones from 1100 to 1400. The Holstein babies from 850 to 1050. Small and commons on them. Holsteins from 700 to 850. And the colored small and commons from 900 to 1100. Feeder cattle. We had a nice run of feeder cattle in yesterday. That market would be pretty good, guys. We had some Holstein heifers weighing in the tens, breaks 20-something a pound going to feed. We had some Holstein heifers weighing in the fours, bring 1,500 by the head. So good market. We had colored feeders are strong, up to 650 a pound, and some lightweights. Killer market, we had a nice run of killers. So I'd call that kill market on them cows, 5 to 10 higher than the week before. Them good fat cows. We had two, three semi-loads of good beef fat cows, bring from 175 to 190. We had some younger kind of heifers off from Brigover to Tana Pound. So good market, them good Holstein fat cows from 150 to 180. Them good Cutter County cows, 135 to 160, poor yielders, 120 to 140, very few under 120 listed, so that was wrong. We had killer bulls from $2 to 223. We had fats yesterday. We had a straight pot load of crossbred fats weighing 16-something, break 235. We had them good beef fats break from two beef and beef crosses from 228 to 242. Good run. Nice market. Them Holstein fats, 223 to 236.50. So, and nice run of them. So, any questions, want me on the farm, give me a shout. We got some dairy herds coming in the near future on Friday sales. We got lots of things going on. Hard to believe, but next week from this Friday is our next horse and tack sale. So, any questions? Want me on the farm? Brad Thielen, 320-266-0724.
11: Alrighty, Brad Thielen at Long Prairie Livestock. Let's take a look at local corn and soybean numbers at ADM here today. ADM in St. Cloud, we see July corn at 406, your October corn at 425. Soybean price for July, 1159, your second half September and October at 1168 at ADM in St. Cloud. Some dairy numbers, class 3 milk. We do see, we'll look at milk here shortly, but butter and cheese. Your butter, 3 cents lower, $1.51. Cheddar blocks, no change, $1.67. Cheddar barrels, a quarter higher, at $1.63. Milk futures did begin the day trading lower. At midday here, what are we seeing? Class 3 milk still lower. We are seeing July milk 2 cents higher at $15.76. Your August milk right now, 39 cents lower, $17.54. September milk is 38 cents lower at $17.75. October milk is 31 cents lower at $17.75. And November milk right now, 16 cents lower at $17.71. All right, we'll get more markets coming up, but right now it is 12:30.
0: This is Minnesota News Network. I'm John Anderson. President Trump's new 50% tariffs on Canadian imports is a real threat to Minnesota, says Congresswoman Kelly Morrison. Morrison adds,
1: number one thing that I'm hearing about from small business owners in my district is the difficulty of navigating the uncertainty created by the president's tariffs. Many small business owners are facing shrinking profit margins, disrupted supply chains, and severe planning uncertainty because of these tariffs jeopardizing the future of their businesses.
0: Morrison made the comments during a hearing with the House Small Business Committee, of which she is a member. Morrison says Canada is Minnesota's largest trade partner. Fire officials say wildfire activity in the Boundary Waters is expected to increase through the end of the week as hotter, drier, and windier weather returns to northeastern Minnesota. Crews have made steady progress containing several fires, but drying vegetation is creating more fuel, and smoldering hotspots could spread into larger surface fires. This is MNN.
3: Lisa Damoth, a Republican who delivers results.
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11: Hey, you look at news in MNN here on Chasm Radio. 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
11: Already noon at time news here on AM 1150. You look at your, oh, let's see here, grain futures. Let's get to that right now here at midday today. Seeing September corn 3.5 higher at 465.5. December corn 4.5 higher, 489.25. March 4.5 higher at 505. Soybean futures are higher as well. August right now 6.5 higher at 1239.5. September bean futures are 9 cents higher, 1235. November soybean futures, 9 cents higher at 1248. Soybean meal right now, 1 to 2 higher. We see oil right now, yeah, just a brief gain as well here. Otherwise, relatively quiet. Wheat futures in Chicago, 4 to 4.5 lower. September at 701. December, 718.25. March at 733.5. Hard red winter wheat, September, a half higher at 764.25. December, 1.5 higher at 780.5. Your March, a penny higher at 792. Minneapolis spring wheat, September, is 2.5 higher at 731.5. December, 2.25 higher at 754.75. March, a Minneapolis spring wheat is a half lower at 768. And a half. Some other numbers. What else do we have? Oats, September oats, 5.25 lower at 333.5. Your December, 5.5 down at 345.5 here at midday. We'll look at some livestock numbers, and we'll do that coming up next.
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11: Hey, you look at cattle right now. We did see live cattle and feeder cattle lower yesterday. Well, we are just a little higher, but not gaining everything that was lost yesterday. First of all, feeder cattle, August right now, $2.70 higher at $3.43.87. September feeders, $3.50 higher at $3.39.70. October feeder cattle, $3.20 higher at $3.33.05. August live cattle, $1.77 higher, $2.24.97. October live cattle, $1.57 higher at $2.20.77. December live cattle, $1.32 higher at $2.20.12. Lean hogs continue to build and seeing gains top to bottom here. August lean hogs, 57.5 higher at $102.02. October hogs are 60 cents higher at $88.95. December hogs are 37.5 higher at $80.20. Midday markets, we'll look at your weather coming up as well, but right now it is Roger McOwen.
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7: Recently, the Colorado Supreme Court held that a government-owned water activity enterprise has the statutory authority to use eminent domain to acquire easements needed for water delivery pipelines and related infrastructure. The court said Colorado law expressly grants these entities the same condemnation authority as their parent water districts when carrying out water-related activities. For farmers and ranchers in the West, growing populations, recurring drought, and increasing demands for municipal water are driving major investments in water infrastructure. Those projects often require pipelines, canals, pumping stations, and transmission facilities that cross privately owned agricultural land. The ruling doesn't mean a landowner loses the right to receive just compensation, but it does confirm that when the legislature has clearly granted eminent domain authority, courts will enforce that authority according to the statute's plain language. The lesson is an important one. As competition for water continues to increase, so will conflicts between public infrastructure needs and private property rights. This has been the Agricultural Law and Tax Report. I'm Roger McOwen.
11: 74 degrees, Roger. Thank you very much. We got more noontime news coming up next.
10: 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I'm in.
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11: 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Charlie's Cafe in Freeport. You're saying, what's good at Charlie's Cafe? Well, I'm going to say everything is good at Charlie's Cafe. Check out their menu or simply go in for any one of their daily specials or weekday specials at Charlie's Cafe. You can never go wrong. Mm-hmm. Charlie's Cafe today. Well, they feature on Thursdays. It's Meatloaf Day, right? Meatloaf. going to find country fried steak on the menu. That sounds good today. Mm-hmm. They always have one or two or three different soups, too. Today it's with chili. They have creamy chicken, wild rice, or ham cabbage. I was told they still have some strawberry rhubarb pie yet over there at Charlie's Cafe. And, of course, too, Wednesday night they have taco night, 4 till 8, beef or chicken, your choice. Tuesday night they got chicken Alfredo and spaghetti. Get a breadstick on the side there, too. Monday night is their quarter or half deep fried chicken plate, served with your choice of potato and salad or coleslaw and a dinner roll, huh? That's every Monday night, 4 till 8, Charlie's Cafe in Freeport. Stop on over. We'll look at weather details coming up. I do have a ticket right now as well if you're interested in going to the Pope County Fair next week. It is Wednesday, July 29th through Sunday, August 2nd. I have a ticket if you'd like to take in the Friday night music. That's with Dana Robinson and the Bottle Rockets. Headliner William Elliott Whitmore. Gates open at 5:30. Music at 6. Or if you'd like a free ticket for the tractor pull Saturday, August 1st. It's at 4 o'clock at the grandstand. Admission is $15 each night. Now, if you want to pay nothing and get that free ticket, all you have to do is give me a call. I'll get your name and where you're calling from. I'll have you on the list, and your name will be at the grandstand gate ticket booth, whether it's for the music or for the tractor pull over there at the Pope County Fairgrounds in Glenwood. Should be a beautiful couple days for the Pope County Fair. And if you'd like a free ticket for the music or for the tractor pull, get your name on the list. Give me a call at 845-2184. That's 845-2184. And we'll get you down, and your name will be at the gate. 1244, we got more midday news and weather. Let's track down your weather, brought to you by Utter Tech.
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12: Highs around 80 today under mainly sunny skies. Winds out of the south, 8 to 15 miles per hour. Lows level off around 61 tonight. Partly cloudy skies. Daytime highs approaching 82. Tomorrow, sunshine mixed with clouds at times. Highs around 94 Saturday under sunny skies. 95 Sunday, slight chance for storms. From the Weatherology Radio Network, I'm Staff Meteorologist Jennifer Wojcicki on AM 1150 KASM.
11: All right, Jennifer, thank you. Morning low 54. Right now we are at 74. Yesterday's high 74. Our low was 53. We did add 13 more growing degree days. Right now we're at 1351. We are ahead of last year's pace. Normal high for today, 84. Normal low is 62.
14: Joe, where were we 1 year ago? I don't know. I need to go grab my deal. Okay, there you go. There's your deal.
11: Grab your paper there, Gilby. Let's see here. Last year on this day, we had a high temperature. Go through my paperwork here. On the 23rd, we had 74 for a high and 72 for a low. Is that right last year? That sounds a little goofy, but that's what I have written down. Mm-hmm. 74 was our high, 72 was our low. That's how we did it. Last year on the 23rd, we had over 3.5 inches of rain as well. Is that right? Well, that's what I got written down, 3.61 last year on this day. Huh, interesting. 74, 72, high and low last year. We were at 1278 on the growing degree days. That's where we were. Yeah, so we're well ahead. We're at 1351. So there you go. 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Long Prairie Livestock, Central Livestock, Fergus Falls Livestock, and Tri-County Stockyards in Motley. Noon at Time News continues. Just a reminder, if you want one of those tickets for either the Friday night concert or Saturday tractor pull at the Pope County Fairgrounds, I do have my ticket available yet. Just give us a holler, 845-2184. We'll get your name on the list. Okay, 845-2184. 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A memorial mass of Christian burial for Victor Spears, age 99, of Clearwater, will be Friday at 10:30 at the St. Mary Help of Christians Church in St. Augusta. A visitation will take place at the parish hall tonight, 4 till 7, and also 1 hour before the Mass on Friday for Victor Spears, age 99. Mass of Christian burial for Lorraine Mose, age 99, of St. Cloud. And it'll be held at 11 on Friday at St. Anthony's Catholic Church in St. Cloud. A visitation will be tonight, 4 till 7, at the Daniel Funeral Home in St. Cloud. St. Anthony's Parish Prayers will be held at 7. A time of sharing will follow. A visitation will continue after 10 Friday morning at the church for Lorraine Mose, age 99. A funeral for Al Tyson, age 85, of St. Joe, will be Friday at 11 at the St. Joseph Catholic Church in St. Joe. A visitation will be Friday morning from 9 till 10:45 at the Heritage Hall for L. Tyson, age 85. A mass of Christian burial for Daniel Hesterman, age of 69, of St. Cloud, will be Friday at 11 at St. Paul's Church in St. Cloud. A visitation will be 1 hour before the services. 1 hour before the services at the church on Friday. Once again for Daniel Hesterman, age of 69. Celebration of Life service for Eberhard Ebb Hinnenkamp, age of 95, of Melrose. That'll be Friday from 3 till 7 at the Freeport Community Center. A Catholic Mass will take place at a future date for Eberhard Ebb Hinnenkamp, age 95, of Melrose. Mass of Christian burial for Wendy Lee Mayers, age 53, of St. Cloud. Mass services will be held. Mass of Christian burial celebrated Saturday at 10:30 at the Holy Spirit Church in St. Cloud. A visitation will be Friday night, 4 till 8, at the Daniel Funeral Home in St. Cloud. And a visitation will be after 9 at the church on Saturday, once again for Wendy Lee Hennen Mayers, age 53. Mass of Christian burial for Leon Moeller, age 94, Foley, will be Saturday at 11 at the St. Lawrence Catholic Church in Duelm. A visitation will be held from 9 till 11 at the church on Saturday. Also, a burial with full military honors will take place in a parish cemetery for Leon Moeller, age 94. Memorial service for Eva Mae Richmond, age of 74, appears. That'll be Saturday at 11 at the Lemire Funeral Home in Little Falls. A visitation will be 1 hour before the services for Eva Mae Richmond, age of 74. Memorial Mass of Christian burial for Harriet Scherer, age 97, of Melrose. That'll be Saturday at 11 at St. Mary's Church in Melrose. A visitation will be 10 till 11 on Saturday at the church for Harriet Scherer, age 97. A celebration of life for Daniel Dockendorf Spizak, age of 43, of Chicago, informally of Cold Spring, will be Saturday at 3 p.m. at the Cold Spring Lions Park for Daniel Dockendorf Spizak, age of 43. Celebration of life for Dwayne Horn, age of 78, of St. Cloud. That will be held on Monday from 9 till 11 at the Daniel Funeral Home in St. Cloud. Graveside services will follow at 12 noon on Monday at the Minnesota State Veterans Cemetery near Little Falls, with full military honors for Dwayne Horn, age of 78. Mass of Christian burial for Monty Campa, age of 64, of Sauk Rapids, will be held at 10 on Monday at the St. Lawrence Catholic Church in Duelm. A visitation will be 4 till 8 Sunday night at the Foley Funeral Home. A parish prayer service will be held at 4. A visitation will continue from 9 till 10 at the church on Monday for Monty Campa, age 64. Mass of Christian burial for Genevieve Sawada, age 94, of Little Falls and formerly of Roseville. Mass of Christian burial will be at 10:30 Monday at St. Mary's Church in Little Falls. A visitation will be 9 till 10:30 on Monday at St. Mary's Church in Little Falls for Genevieve Sawada, age 94. Mass of Christian burial for Luann Dene, age 57, of Kimball, will be held at 10:30 Monday at the St. Anne Church in Kimball. A prayer service will be held at 4:30 Sunday, followed by visitation till 7. A visitation will be 1 hour before the Mass on Monday at the church. A private burial will follow at the St. Anne Cemetery for Luann Dene, age 57. A celebration of life for Benita Bunny Krekelberg, age 90, of St. Joe. That'll be Tuesday at the Daniel Funeral Home in St. Joe. A visitation will be held 4 till 7. That's 4 till 7 on Tuesday. A private military ceremony with honors will be held with family at a future date. Once again, for Benita Bunny Krekelberg, age 90, of St. Joe. And those are your funeral announcements here at midday today. We do have 74 degrees. More noontime news and markets coming up.
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11: 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Let's go to Wall Street. What do we have going on for midday financials? Did see gas this morning topping out, what, 409? Unleaded 88 was at 379. Saw that on the way in here this morning. Wall Street at midday, we are lower. Your Dow 595 points lower at 51,622. NASDAQ and S&P are lower. So they're saying kind of driven lower due to the war in the Middle East with Iran. You look at some of the other commodities, crude oil, yeah, bumping up another $6.35 a barrel at $93.18. Your gold is $105 an ounce lower today. Yeah, big take back day. At $4,046 an ounce, silver down $2.44 at $57.86 an ounce here at midday today. So look at Wall Street. Let's take a peek at Central Livestock. Central Livestock in their Tuesday sale this week. Central Livestock Albany, let's see here. Baby calf market Tuesday saw your Holstein calves anywhere from 800 to 1150 by the head. Your started calves at 1200 to 1425. Crossbred beef calves were 1175 up to 1675 by the head. Your finished cattle, finished beef steers, 237 to 243.50. Your mixed grade at 227 to 235. Your finished beef heifers, 234.50 to 238. 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Holstein steers at Central Livestock, 223.50 to 234. Mixed grade at 209 to 223. Market cows, and mostly $1.35 to $1.5750. Had your high yielders, $1.61 up to $1.83. Thin, shelly, full, and overfed, $1.23. And lower all at Central Livestock. And that is recapping their Tuesday sale. And that's going to wrap up your noontime news. 12:58 right now, 75 degrees.
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21: There's much talk in the church about discovering our purpose in this life. Some people see this as finding out who we're going to marry, what job we're going to have, how many children we'll have, and the many important decisions we have to make every day. 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According to Romans 8:28, we are called to His purpose. 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Ask yourself this important question. Does my life bring glory to God? Whatever I'm doing, wherever God has placed me, is my life bringing glory to God? That's God's purpose for you, and that's the truth.
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26: 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I'm Chris Caraccio.
27: President Trump will make an announcement today from the EPA headquarters regarding companies pledging to pay for the increased electricity costs of AI data centers. The goal is to reduce the burden of potentially skyrocketing electric bills for the average customer while still keeping an edge in the race to develop and expand artificial intelligence. Today's White House announcement brings companies like Duke Energy and NextEra into the plan. Stocks are way down on Wall Street. The Dow has been down over 600 points at times today. The NASDAQ has been down over 600 points, while the S&P 500 has slipped over 1%. It comes as the conflict between the U.S. and Iran continues to escalate, leading oil prices to rise. And President Trump has a warning for Iran.
28: Trump said on social media that if the Houthis shoot at Saudi Arabian ships again, that the U.S. will hold Iran responsible and inflict major military punishment on them both.
27: Jagruti Dave reports that the president took to Truth Social this morning to issue the warning, announcing that the Houthis shot at two Saudi Arabian ships in the Red Sea last night. Trump said the rebel group has acted very professionally and smart since the U.S. concluded its military campaign against them in May of last year, but now he's very disappointed by its involvement. His comments come as the U.S. marked its 12th consecutive night of attacks on Iran. Tropical storm Bertha is heading westward and will reach the Texas coast later today. It's currently 100 miles east-northeast of Galveston and is packing winds of up to 45 miles per hour. The House of Representatives has passed an over $1 trillion annual defense policy bill. The 2027 National Defense Authorization Act was passed 216-212, with six Democrats joining most Republicans to vote in favor. A majority of Democrats did not support the measure, with some citing their opposition to the Iran war and others expressing concerns over a provision that would expand the collaboration between the U.S. and Israeli militaries. I'm Chris Caraggio, NBC News Radio. A deadly police shooting is drawing protests in Wisconsin. Madison Police Chief John Pedersen says the shooting occurred yesterday after the suspect got into a struggle with officers in the middle of a busy intersection and injured one of them with a fixed blade knife. Viral videos of the shooting have drawn protesters to the intersection. The Department of Education is investigating five medical schools for allegedly promoting diversity in their admissions. The department said yesterday that it's investigating medical schools at Dartmouth College, East Carolina University, St. Louis University, Western University, and William Carey University for alleged racial discrimination. The adopted hometown of Ozzy Osbourne celebrated the rock legend on the anniversary of his death. More now from Mark Mayfield.

0: Osborne passed away on July the 22nd of last year, so on Wednesday, Birmingham, England paid tribute to the Rock and Roll Hall of Famer by celebrating Ozzy Day. The downtown event featured local bands playing his music, a mechanical Ozzy statue, and fans from around the world dressed up like the rock star. His widow, Sharon Osborne, told the BBC she wanted his fans to remember Ozzy by playing his music really loud. I'm Mark Mayfield.
1: Mama, life had just begun, but now I've gone and thrown it.
2: Queen's 1981 Greatest Hits album is being named the biggest album of all time by the UK official charts. The compilation album featured hits like Bohemian Rhapsody, We Will Rock You, and We Are the Champions. It has sold 7.8 million album units to date, following Queen's album are ABBA's Gold Greatest Hits and Oasis' What's the Story, Morning Glory. Adele's 21 and the Beatles' Sgt. Pepper's Lonely Hearts Club Band round out the top five. I'm Chris Caraggio, NBC News Radio.
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0: 75 degrees in central Minnesota. Look at your weather right now on KESM. 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Ray Miller, Weatherology Weather. This has been a very nice few days in a row here, Ray. Great stretch of mid-70s sunshine and a little skin-kissing breeze.
1: Yeah, not a bad couple of days, but changes on the way. We're going to start a gradual warm-up today and tomorrow, and then a much more dramatic jump in temperatures heading into the weekend. We've been talking about it all week. Still on track for it. Sunny this afternoon, high around 80. Southwest winds at 5 to 10. Tonight, cloudy with a low temperature of 60. Friday, lots of sun, high temperature of 82. Saturday looks sunny and much warmer, 94 degrees. More humidity as well. We'll see that heat index creeping close to the 100-degree mark. A slight chance of an afternoon storm Sunday, high of 95. Monday, sunny, high of 93. And sunshine Tuesday with a high of 90. In the Weatherology Weather Center, I'm meteorologist Ray Miller.
0: We had this in in April and May, where we had really nice weeks during the week, and then the weekend would come, and it wouldn't be that nice anymore.
1: On the plus side, at least it's sunny for the weekend. We're not talking about a big outbreak of storms, so, get out to the lake, get out to the pool, and it won't be quite so bad.
0: 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You get weather and life advice. How about that? All in your one-stop shop right here on KASM. Ray, we'll talk to you at 3, okay?
1: I'll see you then. Take care.
0: Ray Miller with weather right here on KASM Radio. 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Morning low was 54. Yesterday, 74 the high, 53 the low. Normal high is 84, a low of 62. Last year, 74 the high, 72 the low. Must have been rainy, July 23rd last year. We had 2 degrees in difference. Record high, 105, 1934. Record low, 47, 1876. Arcos Weather Center has our humidity at 57%. Pressure, 30.17. Winds from the southeast at 7 miles an hour. Visibility at 10 miles. Dew point at 53. Sunrose, 552. It'll set at 8:57. 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
3: Let freedom ring during the annual Albany Heritage Day Saturday, August 1st, with some events starting already on Friday night, like the car show at Albany Chrysler, the softball tournament at North Park, and music with the Muffin Man at Rookies. 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There's kids games, a beanbag tournament, a kids pedal tractor pull, and a huge parade that begins at 7. At 8, the band Crash Course begins at Legion Park, and fireworks are planned for 10 over the golf course as the community of Albany celebrates Heritage Day. Hi, this is Randy Rothstein, and it's time for another KASM Amateur Baseball Game of the Week as I head to Cold Spring on Saturday, July 25th at 7:30 in the evening when the Cold Spring Rockies host the Watkins Clippers. 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
0: Out of the future time, local events and happenings going on around our listening area right here on KASM. 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Everyone's welcome to participate in the mini pilgrimage at the Franciscan Sisters campus in Little Falls. 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Epilepsy Awareness Walk at Lake George, 5 until 8 on Thursday, August 20th. Pioneer Days, Albany Pioneer Grounds, September 17th through the 20th. John Deere Tractors, the feature this year. There's the Eye to the Future on Chasm.

0: 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Happy 90th birthday to Lucy Koopmeiners today from the family. Happy birthday, Lucy. Happy birthday to Angie Berg of Albany. Have a great day from the Lady Generators. Happy birthday, Angie Berg. I'd like to wish my grandma Lucy an amazing 90th birthday. Today from the family, Lucy of St. Cloud. Happy birthday to Paisley Voller of Bertram from Frank Gerds. Happy birthday, Emily Peterson of Dassel from Raylan Richter. Happy birthday, Emily Richter of Dassel from hubby Roger Richter. 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Birthday Club is brought to you by
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4: 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There, I got everything I needed for my new shed. It's right over there. You see it?
5: Whoa, that's nice. But where did you get the steel siding and roof?
4: At Kramer Lumber.
5: They have that there?
4: Of course. Kramer Lumber recently partnered with Dakota Steel and their Freeport manufacturing plant.
5: I didn't know they had all of that at Kramer Lumber. I probably should have gone there first.
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0: 26 minutes after the hour of 1 o'clock. No, Dave, today. Dave Oletzko, busy boy, didn't have the ability to get to KASM Radio here today, so we will await Dave's arrival next week. No lighter side. Old time in the afternoon right now.

0: This is Minnesota News Network. I'm John Anderson. The man charged in the politically motivated attacks on two Minnesota lawmakers and their families has been sentenced. Vance Belter received a federal sentence of two consecutive life terms, followed by an additional 40 years in prison. Belter admitted to the June 2025 killings of House Speaker Emerita Melissa Hortman and her husband Mark, and the shootings of State Senator John Hoffman and his wife Yvette. Belter apologized to the victims and their families during the sentencing, saying he was truly sorry. Some access is returning to Minnesota's Boundary Waters Canoe Area Wilderness after wildfire concerns forced a full closure earlier this month. The Superior National Forest says select day-use entry points in Cook County will reopen Monday. However, all overnight permits remain canceled through July 29th, and overnight camping is still prohibited. This is MNN.
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8: Part of the hour news from the Minnesota News Network. No, no lighter side today. I wanted it to happen too, but not the case. We'll have Dave next week. Right now, it's old time of the afternoon with Larry Olson.

0: Larry Olson Band right here on Chasm Radio. 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
1: Soybeans, corn, and hogs were mixed. Cattle were higher. Hello, I'm Megan Grebner with your commodity market update on Brownfield. Feed wins, that's why Sign is focused on delivering higher-yielding genetics faster than their competition and why Sign's released more new Enlist C3 lines than any other company. Sign has yield. Soybeans were mixed on spread trade. Forecasts have a return to hotter, drier conditions in some key growing areas starting late this weekend. Unknown Destinations did purchase 126,000 tons of new crop U.S. beans ahead of the open. August beans were up 4.5 at 1237 and a half. September beans up 5 at 1231. Corn was mixed, adjusting spreads. Corn has been monitoring U.S. crop weather and the renewed potential for stress in parts of the region. Old crop export sales were below average, while new crop was the largest in a few weeks. September corn was up 2 at 464. December corn up 2.75 at 487 and a half. The wheat complex was lower. There are concerns about pricing wheat above demand. Day 2 yield results from a major spring wheat crop tour were up on the year. In Chicago, September wheat was down 9.5 at 696 and a quarter. December wheat was down 9 at 713 and 3 quarters. In Kansas City, September wheat was down 3 and 3 quarters at 759 and 3 quarters. And in Minneapolis, September wheat was down a quarter at 728 and 3 quarters. Live and feeder cattle were up, oversold, and watching the direct markets ahead of Friday's USDA reports. Box beef at midday was also higher. August lives up 220 at 225.40. October lives were up 217 at 221.37. August feeder cattle were up 260 at 343.77. Hogs were mixed on spread trade. There was some support by cash and wholesale business. August lean hogs were 70 cents higher at 102.15. October lean hogs were up 55 at 88.90. I'm Megan Grebner for Brownfield.
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11: 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New federal rules restrict Chinese Link software in model year 2027 vehicles and hardware later in the decade, forcing automakers to rethink suppliers, code, connectivity systems, and ownership structures. Volvo, owned by China's Geely, received U.S. authorization to continue selling connected vehicles after addressing governance, technology, and data security concerns. Global automakers now have to prove where their vehicle intelligence comes from and how clean their supply chains really are, Automotive News reports. I'm Ken Chester.
0: Tech Mobility Minute, right here on KASM. Old time in the afternoon takes you to 2, then it's Max Steigoff time. I'm off tomorrow. Enjoy your weekend.

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1: Chasm's top of the hour update. Everything you need to know. It's our home, too. Stand by.
2: NBC News Radio. I'm Chris Caraccio. President Trump is announcing a commitment from major utilities and companies that consumers will not bear the extra electricity costs of the AI data center expansions across the U.S. Speaking from the EPA headquarters today, Trump detailed the updated ratepayer protection pledge, meant to reduce the burden of potentially skyrocketing electric bills for consumers while still keeping an edge in the AI race. Trump said the plan includes letting the tech companies build their own power plants. This comes as opposition to data centers grows, leading some states to consider construction moratoriums. Tropical storm Bertha is moving inland near the Texas-Louisiana border. According to the National Hurricane Center, Bertha is set to spread heavy rains along parts of the Texas coast. It's currently 75 miles northeast of Galveston and is packing winds of up to 45 miles an hour. The storm will continue to move westward and lose strength as it moves through Texas. Residents along the coast can expect up to 4 inches of rain as well as possible storm surge and flooding. All 55 counties in West Virginia are under a state of emergency over severe flooding caused by this week's storms. At least 2 people are unaccounted for following the severe flooding, and Governor Patrick Morrisey updated the state's response.
3: Over 100 efforts, the swift boats that came in, local DNR. We had over 10 drones that were operating, 10 choppers that were busy as helping in terms of the search and rescue efforts.
2: The storms produced up to 6 inches of rain, leading to flash flooding and landslides. Videos on social media show vehicles submerged in water in some towns that were inundated. Morrisey notes that the storms may have passed, but the ground is still saturated. Senate Republicans are turning down a measure to end the war in Iran. The upper chamber voted 47-49 on a motion to discharge the War Powers Resolution out of the Senate Foreign Relations Committee. The defeat comes following a rising number of GOP lawmakers voicing concerns about mounting casualties and how long the war is dragged on. I'm Chris Caraccio, NBC News Radio. SpaceX is planning to test launch its massive Starship rocket this evening from its facility in Starbase, Texas. The mission was previously planned for July 16th, but scrubbed at the last minute because of an issue with several of the rocket's 33 Raptor engines. If the launch goes as planned tonight, it'll be the 13th test flight for Starship. The launch window opens at 6:45 p.m. Eastern, with officials keeping a close eye on the weather forecast, with Tropical Storm Bertha still lurking. A $1 trillion annual defense policy bill is heading to the Senate after being passed by the House of Representatives. The 2027 National Defense Authorization Act was passed 216-212, with 6 Democrats joining most Republicans to vote in favor. A majority of Democrats did not support the measure, with some citing their opposition to the Iran war and others expressing concerns over a provision that would expand the collaboration between the U.S. and Israeli militaries. There are 42 national days that celebrate ice cream every year, and today is one of them. Bree Tennis with more.
4: Today celebrates the king of ice cream flavors, vanilla. It accounts for about 33% of all ice cream orders. Americans eat about 6 pounds of it every year. That's each. The International Dairy Foods Association says vanilla is the number one choice. So today, eat it plain. 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Make a root beer float. Even a la mode some pie. But whatever you do, if given the choice of chocolate fudge sauce, choose yes. I'm Bree Tennis.
2: Greensboro, North Carolina-based Biscuitville is being named the best fast food restaurant for breakfast in the country. That's according to USA Today's 10 Best list of the best fast food breakfast for this year. Biscuitville, which has locations in North Carolina, South Carolina, and Virginia, took the number one spot this year, with USA Today noting elaborate breakfast sandwiches such as the spicy chicken and honey biscuit, as well as sides including grits, hash browns, and country gravy. I'm Chris Caraccio, NBC News Radio.
1: Chasm weather.
5: A blend of clouds and sun this afternoon, with daytime highs approaching 80. Winds

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0: 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Funeral announcement for Victor Spears, 99 of Clearwater, will have a funeral service held on Friday at 10:30 at St. Mary Help of Christians Catholic Church in St. Augusta. There will be a visitation that will take place at St. Mary Help of Christians Parish Hall on Thursday today from 4 until 7 and 1 hour prior to the Mass tomorrow. And that is for Victor Spears in 99 of Clearwater. Funeral announcement for Lorraine Leeser Mose, 99 of St. Cloud, will have a funeral service held at 11 o'clock tomorrow at St. Anthony's Catholic Church in St. Cloud. Friends may call today from 4 until 7 at the Daniel Funeral Home in St. Cloud. St. Anthony's Parish Prayers will be held at 7 o'clock with a time of sharing to follow. A visitation will continue tomorrow at 10 o'clock at the church, and that is for Lorraine Mose, 99 of St. Cloud. Funeral announcement for Al Tyson, 85 of St. Joseph, will be on Friday at 11 o'clock at St. Joseph Catholic Church in St. Joseph. There will be a visitation held on Friday from 9 until 10:45 at Heritage Hall, and arrangements made with the Winter Funeral Home in Cold Spring for Al Tyson, 85 of St. Joseph. A massive Christian burial for Daniel Hesterman, 69 of St. Cloud, will have a massive Christian burial tomorrow at 11 o'clock at St. Paul's Catholic Church in St. Cloud. There will be a visitation 1 hour prior to the service at the church, and arrangements made with the Williams Dingman Funeral Home in St. Cloud, and that is for Daniel Hesterman, 69 of St. Cloud. Celebration of life for Eberhard Ebb Heinenkamp, 95 of Melrose, will be on Friday tomorrow from 3 until 7 at the free

0: Poor Community Center from 3 until 7. And a Catholic Mass will take place at a later date for Eberhard Ebb Heinenkamp, 95 of Melrose. Funeral announcement for Wendy Lee Heinen Mayers, 53 of St. Cloud, will have a Mass of Christian burial on Saturday at 10:30 at Holy Spirit Catholic Church in St. Cloud. And there will be a visitation held tomorrow from 4 until 8 o'clock at the Daniel Funeral Home, and a visitation will continue at 9 o'clock on Saturday at the church for Wendy Lee Heinen Mayers, 53 of St. Cloud. Funeral announcement for Leon Moeller, 94 of Foley, will have a funeral service held on Saturday at 11 o'clock at St. Lawrence Catholic Church in Dwellum. There will be a visitation held on Saturday from 9 until 11, and arrangements made with the Foley Funeral Home for Leon Moeller, 94 of Foley. Funeral announcement for Ava Mae Richmond, 74 of Piers, will have a memorial service held on Saturday at 11 o'clock at the Lemire Funeral Home in Little Falls. There will be a visitation 1 hour prior to the service, and that is for Ava Mae Richmond, 74 of Piers. Funeral announcement for Harriet Scherer, 97 of Melrose, will be on Saturday at 11 o'clock at St. Mary's Catholic Church in Melrose. There will be a visitation on Saturday from 10 until 11 o'clock at the church, and arrangements made with the Patenshod Funeral and Cremation Services of Melrose, and that is for Harriet Scherer, 97 of Melrose. Celebration of life for Danelle Dockendorf Spizak, 43 of Chicago, formerly of Cold Spring, will be on Saturday at 3 o'clock at Cold Spring Lions Park. Arrangements made with the Wenner Funeral Home in Cold Spring for Danelle Dockendorf Spizak, 43 of Chicago, formerly of Cold Spring. Funeral announcement for Dwayne Horn, 78 of St. Cloud, will have a celebration of life held on Monday from 9 until 11 at the Daniel Funeral Home in St. Cloud. Graveside services will follow on Monday at noon at the Minnesota State Veterans Cemetery in Little Falls, and that is for Dwayne Horn, 78 of St. Cloud. A Mass of Christian burial for Monty Campa, 64 of Sauk Rapids, will have a Mass of Christian burial at 10 o'clock on Monday at St. Lawrence Catholic Church in Dwellum. There will be a visitation held on Sunday from 4 until 8 at the Foley Funeral Home, with parish prayers beginning at 4 o'clock and will continue from 9 until 10 o'clock at the church on Monday. Arrangements made with the Foley Funeral Home for Monty Campa, 64 of Sauk Rapids. Funeral announcement for Genevieve Sawada, 94 of Little Falls, formerly of Roseville, will have a Mass of Christian burial that will take place at 10:30 on Monday at St. Mary's Catholic Church in Little Falls, and there will be a visitation held from 9 until 10:30 on Monday, and arrangements made with the Lemire Funeral Home in Little Falls, and that is for Genevieve Sawada, 94 of Little Falls. Funeral announcement for Josephine Leidenfrost, 90 of Piers, will have a Mass of Christian burial on Monday at 11 o'clock at St. Joseph's Catholic Church in Piers, and there will be a burial held at the parish cemetery. A visitation is scheduled from 9 until 10:30 on Monday at the Emblem Brenny Funeral Service in Piers, and that is for Josephine Leidenfrost, 90 of Piers. Funeral announcement for Luann Donnie, 57 of Kimball, will have a Mass of Christian burial on Monday at 10:30 at St. Anne Catholic Church in Kimball. There will be a visitation held on Sunday, or will be held at 4:30 on Sunday, followed by a visitation at 7 o'clock. A visitation will continue 1 hour prior to the service on Monday, all at the church, and that is for Luann Donnie, 57 of Kimball. A celebration of life for Benita Bunny Krekelberg will be on Tuesday at the Daniel Funeral Home in St. Joseph, with a visitation beginning at 4 o'clock, running until 7. A private military ceremony with honors will be held with the family at a later date. For Benita Bunny Crackleberg, 90 of St. Joseph. Those are your funeral announcements today, brought to you by the Daniel Funeral Home and Cremation of St. Cloud, Clearwater, St. Joseph and Sartell, the Benson Funeral Home of St. Cloud, and the Daniel Anderson Funeral Home of Painesville. The Miller Carlin Funeral Homes of St. Cloud, Albany, Holding Ford and Upsala, Albany Floral Shop and Gifts, the Pat and Shod Funeral and Cremation Services of Sauk Center, Melrose, Freeport, and Gray Eagle, the Shelley Funeral Homes in Little Falls, Piers, Swanville, and Onamia, and Cold Spring Floral and Gifts. That wraps up your funeral announcements on KASM. We'll take a break. When we come back, we'll get into some music here on KASM Radio.
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0: And coming up, it is Matt Hodak and the Dakota Dutchman starting us off as we get into your old time this afternoon, brought to you by Cherrywood Advanced Living.

0: Green Meadow Waltz by Matt Hodak and the Dakota Dutchman here on KASM. Before that, it was a Lights Out Waltz and Enchanted Woods Waltz here on KASM. As we get into your old-time music this afternoon, it's brought to you by Cherrywood Advanced Living. We'll take a break. When we come back, we will get into some more music. But before we do that, we do have, of course, your bottom-of-the-hour news update coming up after this.
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0: And coming up, we've got your bottom of the hour news update on KASM Radio. Before we do that, let's take a look outside. We have a new daytime high, 76 degrees. Absolutely pleasant. I mean, from where we've been last handful of days, 76. No one's complaining about that as we do have a little bit of wind out of the southeast.
5: This is Minnesota News Network. I'm John Anderson. President Trump's new 50% tariffs on Canadian imports is a real threat to Minnesota, says Congresswoman Kelly Morrison. Morrison adds,
6: number one thing that I'm hearing about from small business owners in my district is the difficulty of navigating the uncertainty created by the president's tariffs. Many small business owners are facing shrinking profit margins, disrupted supply chains, and severe planning uncertainty because of these tariffs jeopardizing the future of their businesses.
5: Morrison made the comments during a hearing with the House Small Business Committee, of which she is a member. Morrison says Canada is Minnesota's largest trade partner. Fire officials say wildfire activity in the Boundary Waters is expected to increase through the end of the week as hotter, drier, and windier weather returns to northeastern Minnesota. Crews have made steady progress containing several fires, but drying vegetation is creating more fuel, and smoldering hotspots could spread into larger surface fires. This is MNN.
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9: KASM Weather. blend of clouds and sun this afternoon with daytime highs approaching 80. Winds out of the south, 8 to 15 miles per hour. Lows dip down to about 60. Tonight, partly cloudy skies. Daytime highs approaching 82. Tomorrow, a mix of clouds and sun. Ample sunshine expected Saturday with daytime highs approaching 94. 95, slight chance of thunderstorms Sunday. From the Weatherology Weather Center, I'm meteorologist Jennifer Wojcicki on AM 1150 KASM.
0: Thank you, Jennifer. Currently 76 degrees. Like I said, new daytime high as we get into the back half of your 2 o'clock hour. We've got more music coming up after this.
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0: Concertina Holiday Polka by Carl and the Country Dutchman on Chasm Radio. Before that, Green is Green Polka and Let the Rest of the World Go By, all by Carl and the Country Dutchman on your dependable neighbor, KASM. We've got a Brownfield Market update coming up in just a little bit. It's brought to you by Pine Country Bank and, well, taking a look outside. Sunny right now and gorgeous. 76 degrees, not too bad. A little bit of wind out of the south at about 5 miles an hour. We are expecting a little bit more heat. We were projected to get a high of about 80 degrees, but like I said, right now 4 degrees below that. Taking a look at what we can expect tonight, low of 60 under mainly cloudy skies. Winds will continue out of the south and pick up a little bit at about 5 to 10 miles per hour. Going into tomorrow, high of 82 degrees with a chance for some partly cloudy skies. Winds out of the south at about 10 to 15 miles per hour. Going into Friday night, a low of 65 and a little bit of cloudy skies. Otherwise, winds out of the south picking up extremely to 10 to 15 miles per hour again. And then going into Saturday, that's when we get that heat back as we get another little bit of a heat wave coming through. Saturday, a high of 94 under sunny skies. Winds will be out of the west at about 5 to 10 miles an hour. Going into Saturday night, a low of 67. Mainly clear. Winds out of the northeast at about 5 miles an hour. Going into Sunday, high of 95. Chance for some scattered storms, otherwise a mix of clouds and sun. Winds will be out of the south, clocking in at about 10 to 15 miles per hour. Sunday night, a low of 69. And another chance for some scattered thunderstorms, otherwise winds out of the south at 10 to 15 miles an hour. That heat will continue into Monday, 93. Winds out of the northwest at 10 to 15. And then Monday night, a low of 65. So we will get some more heat, but we will also have at least a little bit more wind on Sunday and Monday to kind of cool you off. And that should hopefully help a little bit, maybe better than it was a couple of days ago as we get into your Brownfield commodity update.
1: Cattle were higher Thursday. Hogs, corn, and soybeans finished mixed. I'm John Perkins with a Brownfield market update. When it comes to short stature corn, it all started with Stein. For decades, they've been focused on unique hybrids that deliver top yields. Stein invented short stature corn, then they perfected it. Stein has yield. Soybeans and corn both finished mixed, still watching development weather. August beans are up 4.5 at 1237.5. September was 5 higher at 1231. September corn was up 2 at 464. December was 2.75 higher at 487.5. Live and feeder cattle were ups, oversold with box beef higher at midday. August live is up 220 at 225.40. October was 217 higher at 221.37. August feeders were 260 higher at 343.77. And hogs were mixed on spread trade in the solid cash and wholesale business during the session, with August up 70 at 102.15 and October 55 higher at 88.90. Now here's Megan Grebner with Cash Livestock. Megan?
2: Thanks, John. There was another light round of direct cash cattle trade Thursday. Live deals in the south were at $230. That follows a light round of business on Wednesday at $365 stress, which was $12 to $15 lower than the prior week's weighted average basis. Look for additional trade to develop over the balance of the week. Estimated cattle slaughter was 108,000 head, down 1,000 on the week and down about 10,000 on the year. The cash hog market has been focused on demand. It was a positive week for export sales, and Mexico remains a top market. Pork continues to be a relatively competitively priced protein in the retail space, which could provide some additional support to domestic demand. Processors have been much more aggressive in their procurement efforts, again, bidding up to move needed numbers. Estimated hog slaughter for Thursday was 479,000 head. That's up 29,000 on the week and up more than 16,000 on the year. With John Perkins, I'm Megan Grebner for Brownfield.
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0: And coming up, we have Travis Ramacher on a KASM as he is going to play Gary Spoka. 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

0: 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We'll take a quick break. When we come back, we'll have more music. We'll have Malik Fisherman coming up next.
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1: Chasm's top of the hour update. Everything you need to know. 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
2: NBC News Radio. I'm Chris Caraccio. President Trump says he's close to making a decision on a massive attack against Iran. Speaking to Axios, he said the strikes would be bigger than the ones conducted during Operation Epic Fury. The president didn't give a deadline for when he would make the decision. Stocks are sharply lower on Wall Street as the conflict between the U.S. and Iran continues to escalate. The Dow and NASDAQ have each fallen more than 600 points, while the S&P 500 has dropped more than 1%. Meantime, Brent crude oil has climbed above $100 per barrel. Tropical storm Bertha is pushing inland near the Texas-Louisiana border with winds of up to 45 miles an hour. The storm is expected to bring heavy rain, storm surge, and possible flooding to parts of the Texas coast. Forecasters say Bertha will continue weakening as it moves west through Texas and is expected to dissipate late tonight or tomorrow. President Trump is announcing a commitment from major utilities and companies that consumers will not bear the extra electricity costs of the AI data center expansions across the country. Speaking from the EPA headquarters today, Trump detailed the updated ratepayer protection pledge meant to reduce the burden of potentially skyrocketing electric bills for consumers while still keeping an edge in the AI race.
3: Under this groundbreaking plan, America's largest tech companies have formally committed to fund or build all energy infrastructure required to meet the demand they are placing on the grid.
2: Trump said the plan includes letting the tech companies build their own power plants. The White House says major utilities, including NextEra and Duke Energy, have signed on to the ratepayer protection pledge, along with Google, Microsoft, Meta, Oracle, OpenAI, and Amazon. A Minnesota man is receiving two life sentences for killing and wounding Minnesota lawmakers and their families. Vance Bolter pleaded guilty to murder in exchange for prosecutors dropping the death penalty. He admitted to killing Representative Melissa Hortman and her husband and wounding Senator John Hoffman and his wife in the attacks last year. I'm Chris Caraccio, NBC News Radio. Taco Bell is selling lettuce-free enchiladas for a buck as it deals with slumping sales after it was linked to the nasty intestinal illness, cyclosporiasis. Michael Kastner reports.
4: On its social media accounts, the fast food giant says the deal is for those who've been riding with us and just to show how much we appreciate you. Taco Bell has taken a significant hit after officials linked the cyclosporiasis outbreak to lettuce served at the chain. Placer AI says foot traffic to U.S. locations is down nearly 19%. I'm Michael Kastner.
2: Far fewer Americans than expected found themselves filing first-time requests for unemployment benefits last week. The Labor Department says it received 187,000 initial filings in the week ending July 18th. That marks a decline of 22,000 from the previous week's revised total. Most analysts had been expecting today's number to come in right around 212,000. The Secret Service is ramping up security for the rescheduled White House Correspondents' Dinner following an assassination attempt at the original event in April. Tomorrow's dinner will be held at the Waldorf Astoria instead of the previous Washington Hilton. There'll be a shorter guest list and enhanced security. This all comes after 31-year-old Cole Allen of California was accused of sprinting through security with guns and knives in an attempt to assassinate President Trump and other White House officials in attendance at the last dinner. A new study says Oregon has the highest rate of 18-year-olds who are registered to vote. The study comes from the Civic Center, which says the rate of 18-year-olds who register in Oregon stands at 86%. The lowest rate in the nation is found in Pennsylvania, where only 22% of 18-year-olds are registered to vote. Golden State Warrior guard Stephen Curry is making history at the Naismith Basketball Hall of Fame. He'll become the first active NBA player to get his own exhibit when Beyond the Arc opens tomorrow. I'm Chris Caraccio, NBC News Radio.
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5: Taking a look at your Minnesota and state news on KASM, it's currently 3:05. A Minnesota man who pled guilty to killing state legislator

0: poll indicates that 13 months ago, his approval rating was plus 19. Last month, it was minus 8, and now a new low at minus 12. Meanwhile, President Trump's approval rating rebounded slightly, but a majority still don't support his work in office. Last month, the commander-in-chief's approval rating fell to a new low of minus 24. Today, it's back up at minus 20. Most Minnesota voters trust election security in the state. A KSTP Survey USA poll that 55% of the respondents believe in the election system. A majority also supports the Safeguard American Voter Eligibility Act that President Trump pushed Congress to pass. The bill is still stalled in the Senate. The legislation would require citizens to provide documents proving citizenship when registering to vote in federal elections. Four people are in custody following a deadly hit-and-run that killed a young teen riding a bike in Farmington. The incident happened on July 14th near the corner of Highway 50 and Deschene Parkway. 13-year-old Sasha Baldwin died from his injuries. Police say a man was arrested on suspicion of criminal vehicular homicide and failing to stop at the scene of a deadly traffic accident. Two other defendants were taken into custody for allegedly aiding an offender to avoid arrest. A fourth suspect was also arrested on suspicion of aiding an offender. Minnesota Timberwolves All-Star Anthony Edwards is now married. Minnesota records show the hoop standout tied the knot with his longtime partner Shannon Jackson on July 16th. The couple has a young daughter. Edwards is entering his seventh season in Minnesota this fall. That wraps up your Minnesota news on KASM. We'll take a break when we come back. We'll take a look at that weather update and just what we can expect heading into the weekend.
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2: Soybeans were lower on profit taking in the final trading session of the week. The USDA reported a couple of flash sales.
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0: And it is now time for your weather update with weatherology meteorologist Ray Miller. And Ray, it is, it's a beautiful day. It's probably a top 10 day in July, that's for sure.
5: Yeah, just a spectacular afternoon and one more nice one tomorrow before the heat returns heading into the weekend. Cloudy skies tonight, a low near 60, with winds out of the south at 5 to 10. Friday, lots of sunshine and a high temperature of 82 degrees with southwest winds at 5 to 15 miles an hour. Friday night, a chance of thunderstorms and a low temperature of 66. Saturday looks sunny with a high temperature of 95. Sunday, slight chance of thunderstorms and a high of 95 degrees. And for Monday, plenty of sun with a high of 94. Back down to around 90 for Tuesday and Wednesday. In the Weatherology Weather Center, I'm meteorologist Ray Miller.
0: Yeah, Ray, and with those 90-degree days on Tuesday and Wednesday, you know, it can go kind of either way. You're right on that border of if you do get a little bit of a cool spurt, you know, 89 or something like that, that wouldn't be too bad either.
5: No, especially after the higher humidity through the weekend. We'll see that humidity dropping a little bit Tuesday and Wednesday as well. So even though it's only a drop of a couple of degrees, it's going to feel quite a bit more comfortable.
0: Yeah, that humidity can really change things up. It's kind of like the wind in the winter. You know, they always say, if it weren't for the wind, now it's, well, if it weren't for the humidity.
5: That's exactly right. It makes a big difference.
0: Well, all right. Well, we'll try and make a big difference in the next couple of days as well as we try and have a nice weekend. But that'll do it for me here. Have a good one, Ray.
5: You do the same. Take care.
0: Ray Miller with Weatherology Meteorologists here on KASM. We'll take a break. When we come back, we'll get into some more music on your dependable neighbor, KASM.

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0: Red Raven Polka by the Little Fisherman Orchestra on KASM. 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
6: Let freedom ring during the annual Albany Heritage Day Saturday, August 1st, with some events starting already on Friday night, like the car show at Albany Chrysler, the softball tournament at North Park, and music with the Muffin Man at Rookies. 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At 8, the band Crash Course begins at Legion Park, and fireworks are planned for 10 over at the golf course as the community of Albany celebrates Heritage Day.
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0: And coming up, we've got the Leo Lonnie Orchestra with I Love You Polka, your afternoon old-time music brought to you by Cherrywood Advanced Living.

0: Jealous Heart, Foxtrot, Leo Lani Orchestra on KASM as we get close to your bottom of the hour news update. It is brought to you by the Garage Door Store in Waite Park. And then after that, we'll get into your Central Minnesota Cattle Report. We'll also get into your Geography Waltz and more coming up after your bottom of the hour news update. Again, it's brought to you by the Garage Door Store in Waite Park. Right now, 76 degrees here in Albany under sunny skies and wind out of the southeast.
1: This is Minnesota News Network. I'm John Anderson. The man charged in the politically motivated attacks on two Minnesota lawmakers and their families has been sentenced. Vance Belter received a federal sentence of two consecutive life terms, followed by an additional 40 years in prison. Belter admitted to the June 2025 killings of House Speaker Emerita Melissa Hortman and her husband Mark, and the shootings of State Senator John Hoffman and his wife Yvette. Belter apologized to the victims and their families during the sentencing, saying he was truly sorry. Some access is returning to Minnesota's Boundary Waters Canoe Area Wilderness after wildfire concerns forced a full closure earlier this month. The Superior National Forest says select day-use entry points in Cook County will reopen Monday. However, all overnight permits remain canceled through July 29th, and overnight camping is still prohibited. This is MNN.
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6: This is Dev Bartle at Tri-County Stockyards with the market report for Wednesday, July 22nd. Today we had black steers weighing 565 at 432. Black steers weighing 699 at $4 even. Black steers 718 at 379. In the heifer department, we had black heifers weighing 557 at 405. Black heifers weighing 629 at 375. Black heifers weighing 647 at 357.50. 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
5: 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A lot coming up, and also not a bad sale as well back on Wednesday, yesterday. 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
0: Thank you so much, Joe, as we now get into your geography waltz today for your July 23rd. We're going to go across the pond. We're going to go to the Dutchman's Waltz with a Jerry Schuft Band starting us off on the geography waltz on KASM.

0: springtime in the Rockies polka, bringing us back home. We started out the geography waltz in with the Dutch waltz, and now we wrap up with springtime in the Rockies as we go to the American countryside with Andrew McRae, who is in Utah.
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1: When Corinth, Utah was established in 1869, it quickly got the reputation as a rough-and-tumble railroad town. While the state's residents were overwhelmingly Mormon, Corinth set itself up as the Gentile capital of the state, providing all kinds of entertainment not found in other places.
4: You could go into a stable, park your horse. The door right adjacent to the stable was a bar.
1: Resident Marjorie Mills has written a book on the history of the town. She says it had one other very unique establishment.
4: There was even a divorce machine, only one in the state of Utah. It was like a vending machine, but for $2.50, you could roll out your writ of divorcement right there on the street.
1: Corinth had an interesting mix of cultures, some permanent residents, others passing through on the Transcontinental Railroad.
4: There was the Chinese, which, you know, they helped on the railroad, and they were among the ones that were kind of kept themselves separate, but they were the launderers. You know, we heard of Chinese laundries. They did a lot of that kind of business in Corinth.
1: Brigham Young and the first Mormons in the state arrived here on July 24, 1847, a date known as Pioneer Day. Since Corinth was the non-Mormon Gentile capital of the state, city leaders chose to ignore that holiday.
4: Corinth was the only town that celebrated the 4th of July versus the 24th of July. For years, it had some really fantastic 4th of July celebrations.
1: The town pretty much did its own thing, including a chapter in the city's history when they literally paved their streets in gold. That story is next time as we travel the countryside in Corinth, Utah. I'm Andrew McRae.
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10: It's the Minnesota Sports Prep Update for Thursday, July 23rd. I'm Ryan Phelps. Last week, we found out that Minneapolis just might be the birthplace of softball when we explored its roots as kitten ball. This week, we find out about another trailblazing softball team. Here's my NSPN colleague, Justin Barrientos.
11: Around this time of year, you always hear about Little League Baseball, but did you know that there's a Little League Softball as well? There's a team from southeastern Minnesota that has made its way to the regionals of the Little League Softball World Series, and they hope that this is just a starting point to grow the sport of Little League Softball in Minnesota.
12: I knew that there was a softball division of this because earlier I was involved in Little League softball through my son, and we started a team in southeastern Minnesota and competed at the state level. So I was well aware of the boys' side of Little League softball and was aware that there was a girls' side. And I was watching TV one day, and the games came on. I thought, you know what, I think we could compete with those guys, and I wonder why Minnesota didn't have a team. I decided with a friend of mine, Barry Tinter, who is also involved in southeastern Minnesota, we kind of run the southern leagues in our corner of the state, and we decided that we were going to try to make this happen. So we started a league in the spring where kids weren't playing, so we didn't have to compete with everything that's already existing. Otherwise, we felt that we would kind of fail. And as a result, we immediately had great response from the communities in the area, and we had 11 teams almost right away. In fact, that was about as big as we could go with the facilities that we had planned. So we had all of the games in St. Charles, and we played a seven-week schedule in the spring. And they competed against each other. And as we continued to go through the hoops of establishing zones and regions and so forth, our initial thought was to have one district, so to speak, because nobody else in the state, and then have one team represent. And we grew a large enough area, according to Little League standards, that they had to split us into two divisions. So we had to take our 11 teams and have a North Division and a South Division. According to Little League rules, the boundaries are set, and we get to choose an all-star team from the North and an all-star team from the South. So technically speaking, when those two played, that is our state tournament because nobody else in the state is established. And as a result, then we picked those two teams, and the North team won, and they are advancing to the regional.
11: The Minnesota team went 2-2 in their first ever trip to the Central Region Tournament, perhaps just a warm-up to return next year. I'm Justin Barrientos, NSPN.
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21: 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So Aaron will be here to tell us all about it. And again, that comes your way on Sunday, July 26th, on Musicians Come and Play right here on your dependable neighbor for all of Central Minnesota, KASM.
0: And getting back into some polka here on your dependable neighbor, KASM, we've got Bruce Bradley, as he's got Blue Skirt Waltz coming up next. It's brought to you by Cherrywood Advanced Living, our house, your home.

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2: This is Alex Tomczyk of Edward Jones Investments with today's closing stock market report. U.S. equity markets closed lower on Thursday as oil climbed back above $90 per barrel amid geopolitical tension and disruptions in the Middle East shipping routes. Higher energy prices are adding to inflation concerns, contributing to the increase in bond yields, with the 10-year Treasury near 4.7%. International equities were mixed, with Asia finishing mostly higher overnight, while Europe ended lower. The U.S. dollar also strengthened against major currencies, consistent with the higher Treasury yield. In closing markets today, the Dow closed down 507 points at 51719. The NASDAQ closed down 553 points at 25138, and the S&P 500 closed down 91 points at 7408. In the commodity market, gold is down $101, closing at $4,051. Silver is down $2.46, closing at $57.84. Bitcoin is down $802, closing at $65,075. And crude oil is up $4.71, closing at $91.54. In stocks of local concern, Deere & Co. is up $2.69, closing at $610.02. Ford Motor Company is down 27 cents, closing at $14.15. 3M is down $1.17, closing at $169.59. Quanta Services is up $10.66, closing at $653.80. Target is down $3.44, closing at $134.38. And Xcel Energy is up 58 cents, closing at $80.77. 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
4: 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I'm Farm Director Joe Gill. Let's begin. Look at some dairy numbers. Milk futures. We take a look at milk futures on your Thursday, down much of the day. Right now, Class 3 milk. We're seeing July 2 cents higher, 15.76. August milk, 35 cents lower, 17.58. September, 32 cents lower, 17.81. October, 22 cents down at 17.84. A look at butter and cheese. Your butter is 3 cents lower, $1.51. Cheddar blocks, no change, $1.67. Cheddar barrels, a quarter higher, $1.63. Local corn and soybean numbers at ADM in St. Cloud. We see cash corn at ADM at 404, October at 423, July soybean price 1158, your second half September and October at 1164. There you go. 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
5: 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Offering price on frozen commodity pack hen turkeys on a national basis are 173 to 188 shipping point. Frozen commodity pack tom turkeys are offered at 178 to 188 shipping point. Finally, in the Old Brother Fry Market, wags all sizes are steady overall. Supplies are moderate. If you have any questions or comments concerning this report, please call Market News at 515-284-4460. Thank you and have a good day.
1: And that's a look at your market updates here on a KASM for your Thursday. Taking a look outside, currently it is 77 degrees and sunny here in Albany. A little bit of wind out of the southeast at about 9 miles per hour. Projected high today was 80, as I don't know if we're going to be getting there. Our sun will set at 8:57. Humidity right now, 54%. Tonight, a low of 60, and then tomorrow, a high of 82 with a low of 65 before we get back into a little bit of a heat spell. Saturday, a high of 94, and Sunday, a high of 95.
0: It's time for Agriculture of America on CASM. I'm your host, Jesse Allen. 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
0: And welcome in to AOA. Good to have you with us for today's episode of Agriculture of America. 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

0: end user here in the United States and across North America and South America. We talked with him earlier this year when the U.S.-Iran conflict first started, and we want to catch up on where things stand now. Are we still facing a bit of a fertilizer crisis globally? We'll talk about all that coming up in just a little bit. Let's get started, though, with markets. Jacob Burks, AgMarket.net, is with us. Jacob, how are you, buddy? Good to talk with you again. How's things there in southwest Wisconsin?
1: Yeah, Jesse, it's awesome. The weather has kind of let off a little bit. We even see, even some 50s that I see in the forecast there in the evening. So I think everybody's got a smile on their face around here. We look, our crops look absolutely great. And now we're talking about prices that are a lot more enjoyable to talk about.
0: Very true. Well, I know we've had some big rallies in the grains, particularly this week. Wheat, a couple of days, soybeans getting in on the fun. Some new contract highs in the overnight session into Thursday for a few of these grain contracts. And it seems like a lot of this, Jacob, is tied to not only the Middle East escalation, but the Black Sea escalation. You throw in a little weather, too, and we're just kind of combining things to give us some bullish momentum right now.
1: Yeah, there is a lot of things. The geopolitical risk, I think, is probably – I don't know, probably 1 and 1A with the weather story that we have. The weather story has been added in. Every day that we don't see any type of break in weather or added rain into the end of July, beginning of August, that continues to build and at least solidify the move that we've had. Then you start adding on the fact that, EU, the European Union there, that is dry there. They've had some production problems as well. And what feeds into the European countries is the Black Sea area. That's where they get most of their exports. And whenever you have Russia shutting down all exports today, through a certain port there in the Sea of Azov, that you have a really big emphasis put on the United States to provide some of those exports. And that's kind of what we're seeing. So rates kind of led the way. We're back off a little bit here today, but I think that it's something that's been very, very conducive to a rally that is built up. This market has to ration out some of this demand if the exports continue to come slower out of this Sea of Hormuz.
0: I know, obviously, the geopolitics here, this is a volatile situation. It's going to ebb and flow. It's going to change. The weather situation, though, we maybe are getting a little more understanding of. And, there's some spots. You mentioned crops good in your backyard, but you look at the Northwest Corn Belt, for instance, and where areas are seeing low soil moisture, I'm hearing from a lot of folks that that's where we're starting to have a little bit of concern here, Jacob.
1: I think that, it's first of all, I have not driven that much that area. I have not seen a whole lot of bad stuff. It's really hard to look out my window and think about crops being in a tough production cycle. I will say that, just people that I've talked to, it's been a little bit spotty out west. There's some spots out in Nebraska that actually got on some really good rain, and people are very happy. The Eastern Corn Belt's been pretty, happy after having some challenges going into the June, from the June getting planted, struggles there, and, had some difficult times getting everything emerged, and then they've gotten some timely rains here, and the faucets didn't cut off, so I think that side of the belt's going to be good. What I look at, Jesse, is there's still a large amount of the Corn Belt when you generalize everything and take it away from just the Northwest part that's got a capacity problem. And when I say that, it's a lot of it is we got to remember that we've still got about 2 billion bushels to chew over from the farmers holding it in the next couple months. So that stuff's got to come to town before we start harvesting. And you're starting to look at processors that have added on a ton of capacity, a lot of capacity. But there's still some points where they're going to be full, and then we're going to have some problems as we get coming into the first part of harvest.
0: Talk with Jacob Burks from AgMarket.net. Let's go to livestock trade, cattle. We thought maybe we had bottomed out a little bit. Then a huge down day Wednesday. End of the week here, we got cattle on feed, cattle inventory. I'm running out of things to say about this cattle complex. I know it's just been a tough go right now, Jacob.
1: Oh, yeah, it's no big deal. We've just seen a $4 range in the first 30 minutes of trade here in the live cattle. And I think we're working on now, what is this, almost a $7, $8, $8 range in the feeder cattle. So when you talk about volatility, I mean, we can talk about volatility in other markets, but right now you can't find anything more volatile than the feeder cattle market. It's just at any type of whim, you're seeing dollar moves here. You got

0: yeah, you did. You felt like the after Monday's sell off, you came through and Tuesday was like, okay, finally we got some opportunity here to find that corrective bounce, and the it just didn't stick. There's just still more pressure in that, and you're starting to see it. It's, you know, the cash market is really taking a huge hit. It's been a pretty burdensome to some of these producers. You come in here and look at what live cattle did this week in the cash market, and you know they started off bidding $10 lower. I think we ended up trading like $8 lower than yesterday. So the shackle space is starting to get cut back. I think we killed 95,000 last week, so it's been a really tough day here. You know, to look at cattle in general from a perspective of rebounding. We're seeing some positive trade here today, but you know, are we solidifying? Are we starting to build some type of a base? That's what I hope we're putting that in.
1: On the hog side, real quick, got about a minute and a half left here. Kind of choppy trade, hanging in there compared to all the pressure we've had in cattle, Jacob.
0: Well, you know, and if you go back, if you look at a chart of what the hogs did, I mean, when I talk about building that base, I mean, I know it was volatile right now in the cattle, but if you can just start building those ups and downs, and maybe we just stay sideways a little bit, that's what we saw here in the month of June for hogs. I mean, we had seen just such a negative price movement that you finally started to get some of these you know, weights to kind of back off. You started getting some of this this cash cutout to kind of lead the way up, and demand just really led that. And I think that, you know, we've talked a lot about it for a long time, Jesse, as far as like what that demand's doing, whether it's livestock, whether it's hogs. And I think that you did kind of see some, you know, some changeover in the retail and in the grocery aisle of what they were pushing. And I think we finally got that pork, you know, put to a level where the demand started helping move that hog price back up to a better level.
1: I know folks have questions, want to reach out, talk with you or the team there at agmarket.net. You guys got a ton of resources on the website, phone call, app, et cetera, et cetera. I know folks just got to reach out and talk with you guys. Right, Jacob?
0: Yeah, I feel like we're a true hedge-minded group. I think you're going to get some risk management talk. Agmarket.net, that's where you can find us. And, you know, now's not a time to change the game plan.
1: Absolutely. Jacob Burks, agmarket.net. Always good to chat with you, my friend. Thanks for being with us on the show. Have a great weekend. We'll talk to you again soon.
0: You bet, Jesse. Thanks for having me.
1: 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Coming up next, we're going to talk about soybean cyst nematode. We'll hear from Dare McDuffie with Valent USA and talk about their new partnership with the SCN Coalition. That's next on Agriculture of America.
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1: Well, it is a topic that we continue to have to keep an eye on and discuss. And I'm talking about soybean cyst nematode and overall SCN control in our fields. Well, the SCN Coalition has partnered up with Valent USA on the Start Low, Stay Low campaign to promote proactive SCN management and help protect our soybean yield. Let's talk about this campaign and just overall what we can do to protect ourselves from SCN. Joining us now, Product Development Manager for Seed Treatments with Valent USA, Dare McDuffie is with us here on the show today. Dare, thanks so much for joining us on the program. Hope all is well.
9: Thank you, Jesse.
1: Well, first off, let's start with the Start Low, Stay Low campaign in general and talk about why Valent is partnering with the SCN Coalition on this throughout the summer.
9: Well, more so than any of the solutions that we try to bring, we understand that SCN is a constant source where we need to learn ourselves and help teach our customers about this issue. And there's a number of reasons for that. One of the reasons is that it's not as visible as some of our other problems. You don't necessarily see, a dying soybean plant. You don't see a weed that you're targeting. It is something that happens, you know, completely in the soil, can go through numerous generations in a season, is a season-long problem. Definitely can affect your yield at the end of the season, but all that stuff can happen without you really noticing. So I think it's on the greater extension community and even the people that are trying to bring solutions into the marketplace to continue to try to teach our customers as well as keep up on the most, the emerging technologies that are out here for this pest.
1: Well, I think about SCN management and being proactive again. You know, that seems to be one of the best ways that growers can stay ahead of soybean cyst nematode in their fields and trying to keep those SCN numbers low. I mean, talk about why folks need to be proactive.
9: Yeah, I mean, if you hear someone, they say, I got my test back and I just, I'm in the low category. I don't have that many nematodes. It's like, great. Then we still can help you. And this is the starting point that you want to be at. We obviously don't want to come into a situation where somebody has such high nematode counts that you have to get into really radical solutions like, rotating out of a crop that you want to grow for a number of years. Starting low is important. And keeping it low is even more important than that. And there's multifaceted ways you need to do that. It really comes down to a true IPM strategy that includes varietal selection, which is going to rotate your source of genetics. And something that could really help as well is something like a seed treatment-based nematicide. Probably one of the easiest decisions you can make when you think about the other factors that go into what you're going to choose as far as your variety, and especially when it comes to very broad decisions like rotating in and out of a crop.
1: Well, you brought that up, and I'm glad you did. Thinking about what tools are at the toolbox here to protect ourselves against SCN, and you mentioned seed treatments and things like that. I mean, a lot of producers, especially right now, they're looking at the ROI, the return on investment for many different, crop protection products and things of that nature. But, you know, you think about how devastating that SCN can be as a yield robber and how devastating that could be in itself on your financial return on investment on a crop. Talk about, you know, the importance of a seed treatment and how that can hopefully alleviate some of that ROI concern.
9: Correct. This is a time where people are looking to make cuts. You're staring at every single line item in that budget. And like I said earlier, when it comes to a pest that you don't necessarily see as much, it's kind of easy to think, you know, out of sight, out of mind. But there are some new, you know, genetic sources of resistance coming into the marketplace. And hopefully that kind of brings this issue back up to the forefront. But even with a new source of genetic resistance, you want that to last as long as possible and work as well as you can. And you can do that by augmenting it with seed treatment nematicides. We have a VAO-EZ nematicide. It's a very low use rate product at 0.2 fluid ounces per hundredweight or 0.1 fluid ounce per unit. So when you think about how that's going to affect, you know, how you treat your seed, the other products that you're putting onto your seed, it essentially is compatible with almost any seed treatment system that's out there. So bringing in that additional kick of control that you can get with a seed treatment nematicide that supports all your other IPM actions that you've been taking with something like a VAO-EZ nematicide is a pretty easy decision to make.
1: We're having a conversation with Darren McDuffie, Product Development Manager for Seed Treatments for Valent USA, talking about their partnership this summer with the SCN Coalition. And, you know, I think about this too, Darren, not just SCN, but there are other nematode challenges that are related out there across the U.S. I think about in the South, especially root knot nematode is another issue that we have to watch out for.
9: Correct. I mean, all these nematode species, they go through multiple stages of life. And then once you get into, you know, the Mid-South area, you've got that longer season, it can be even a bigger challenge. Root knot nematode, as well as reniform nematode, are prevalent down there. We have activity with those with a VAO-EZ nematicide on those nematodes, and we actually were just able to produce a brand new video showing paralysis of a juvenile root knot nematodes. And paralysis will eventually lead to the inability to feed and the death of that life stage of the nematode. And you're able to see that on YouTube if you just look up a VAO nematicide. A very, very striking video that shows essentially those guys not able to move around, not able to feed. But you are right. We are dealing with numerous nematodes in the soil. These things are endemic. I mean, even if you look at the maps of soybean cyst nematode across the United States, it's essentially, you know, the soybean acres with essentially where they haven't sampled yet for the nematodes, the almost perfect overlay. So yeah, multiple nematode species that are going after your crops in your field that you're going to have to manage with these products. And like I said, with your other IPM tools.
1: And I think the tough thing for a lot of growers and something that we have to keep in mind is that even with low SCN population densities, that could still threaten our overall yield. I mean, just the overall yield robbing that can happen with SCN and other nematodes, it can be substantial there.
9: Correct. That number is going to change, you know, even if you are low. So where are you going to let it go? Are you going to rotate your sources of resistance, utilize a seed treat and nematicide, try to keep that number similar or reduce it? Or, you know, you could take the other route of just growing soybeans on soybeans until you're forced into a situation where you have to make some drastic changes to how you're doing things. And these nematodes, you know, they do enter the root. They create a wound when they do that. That allows other things like diseases to become a little bit more prevalent. And they definitely don't need each other to be successful, but it's kind of like a tag team. You know, the nematode can create that wound in the root, and then the pathogen is able to infect that root, causing additional problems. So it is part of your early season challenges. Can be even greater, even when if you start out with those lower nematode numbers.
1: Well, I know in terms of the SCN Coalition, they have a ton of resources available, thescncoalition.com. You can also look at the SCN Profit Checker there as well. Final thoughts there before we let you go. Again, I know this great partnership between Valent and the SCN Coalition, start low, stay low this summer. What would you add or reiterate to folks here today when it comes to keeping those SCN populations down?
9: You know, I'm happy we're talking about it. It still is considered the number one soybean pathogen that is out there, which is shocking with how little you're able to see what's going on. So I would say that people should obviously test for nematodes, take those numbers, take them over to the Profit Checker, like you said, type those in, see an estimation of what you might be losing. And then I think that's going to help you consider, like I said, whether it's changing your source of genetic resistance, utilizing a seed treatment nematicide like Aveo. Those are obviously decisions where that Profit Checker can make you feel a little bit more comfortable. The one thing I do like to bring up at the very end is that Aveo EZ is made in the USA. It is fermented in our plant in Osage, Iowa. And that's just something that we're proud of and we always like to bring up as well.
1: Well, we appreciate the insight and the time. Folks can go to thescncoalition.com for more resources and information. And, Dare, if they want more information on Aveo EZ nematicide, I'm sure they can contact their local Valent retailer or go online as well, right?
9: Correct. Valent.com or Valent on any of the social media that you use, and we'll be able to help you out.
1: We appreciate the insight. 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Thanks for joining us to talk SCN here on the show today. We appreciate it. We'll talk to you again soon.
9: Awesome. Thank you, Jesse.
1: All right. 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
1: You're listening to AOA. Here's a check of the Thursday market trade action. I'm Jesse Allen reporting. Well, the grains and oil seeds, we hit some new highs in the grains overnight, particularly in soybeans and wheat. Crude oil surging as well as inflation fears are returning amid all the geopolitical issues and tensions around the world. You got WTI crude. The August contract is right around $85 a barrel. The September contract, though, topping $90 a barrel in early trade. For the grains and oil seeds, watching all the geopolitics, watching demand news as well, did get a soybean export sale on the daily wire of 126,000 metric tons for the 26-27 marketing year. The trade will most likely assume those sales are for China. With the weather side, mostly favorable conditions here into the first week of August. The eastern Dakotas, eastern Nebraska, northwest Iowa, and western Minnesota should see probably the poorest conditions. And if rain does not increase soon, we could get a little bit of production cut anxiety in those areas as well. We're going to be keeping our eyes, though, on the low soil moisture in some spots and periods of heat that are going to continue to add some crop stress. A sell-off in U.S. Treasuries is also, again, as I mentioned at the top, feeding the renewed worries about inflation. The yield on the 10-year nearing its prior 2026 high. U.S. equity futures indexes retreating as well, down more than a percent here this morning. And the dollar is trending higher as well. We see the U.S. dollar index here. That is up 25 points, 101.21. For the grains and oil seeds, it's a mixed bag. A little bit of support holding in corn and soybeans. A little bit of profit taking being seen in the wheat sector. Cattle futures trying to rebound after an ugly day on Wednesday, finding a little bit of green in the trade with hogs quietly mixed. I'm Jesse Allen.
6: For Chasm Radio, I'm Farm Director Joe Gill. Well, a busy summer continues as far as farm events, and I think a ramping up to a little bit of those events. We have lots of county fairs, a Minnesota State Fair. We got Farm Fest coming up in a few weeks here. And then, of course, Farm Progress early September. And then roughly 2 days or 2 weeks after Farm Fest is Husker Harvest Days in Nebraska. Now, Farm Progress, more row crop-centric or focused, and then Husker Harvest Days more on the livestock. But Matt Youngman is with Farm Progress and manager with Husker Harvest Days and Farm Progress as well. Farm Progress show as well in Iowa. Let's see here. He gives a few more details as they're looking to do a few new things, some new demos, and also expand some of their livestock programming, which is, once again, the focus mostly of the Husker Harvest Days.
13: Pretty much been working nonstop on adding new things to Husker Harvest Days for 2026. We're going to have tub grinder demonstrations, TMR mixer demos. We're going to do corn stalk baling. So we've added a lot of stuff out in the field demo area. Inside the fence, we've added a skid steer rodeo. The beer garden is completely rethought.
6: Well, that's good, right? I hope they just keep it cold and keep it plentiful, right? Yeah, so kind of a neat deal there. Well, it's all an experience, and a lot of people use it as a little getaway. And they also said this year new is some irrigation technologies, ride and drive events, going to have some more research plots out and about too, and also new relationship with NCBA and have a big presence at the show this year in Nebraska.
13: Just lots of stuff happening throughout the grounds. And then when you think about the cattle side of things, we've got a great partnership with NCBA that's brand new this year. They're going to bring their horsemanship and stockmanship tour to Husker Harvest Days. And so the time there in between the two cattle handling demos, we're going to have presentations from NCBA. So lots and lots of new stuff for Husker Harvest Days 2026.
6: Yeah, show manager with Farm Progress, Matt Youngman, says visitors can also get an online complimentary 3-day pass. I've never been, but boy, it seems like an awesome show. Get more details, go to huskerharvestdays.com for additional details. You're darn right. That's all coming up with lots of other great summer shows here all across the U.S. Our message is simple. All we

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2: After, and that site's doing well. And then we have a mine project in Guinea-Bissau, which is West Africa, that we're trying to develop here over the next 3 to 5 years. So, yeah, we're excited to be in the industry, but obviously there's a ton of turmoil going on globally right now.
3: So much turmoil, and I alluded to some of it, of course, still the Strait of Hormuz and the U.S.-Iran conflict, but also the escalation in the Black Sea, too, and I know Russia and, you know, that region, Ukraine, I mean, that's an area of the world that's also a bit of a player in the fertilizer market. So let's talk about this. I mean, geopolitics, we thought we were cooling things off a bit. Seems like we're escalating again. What's the current state of fertilizer flows globally? What are you seeing? What are you hearing from your supply chain right now, David?
2: Yeah, thank you, Jesse. You know, we were hopeful this MOU would stick. It was going to take 60 days, I believe, to work through that, and then things normalize. But obviously, things have re-escalated. Sulfur is extremely tight. Sulfur, you need sulfur to make sulfuric acid, to acidulate phosphate rock, to make downstream products. So about 45% of globally traded sulfur is stuck in the Strait of Hormuz. It's a co-product of oil production, and those, you know, obviously if you can't get oil out, you can't, or even, produce salt, oil and gas, then you have a shortage of sulfur. So that's happening, and that has caused sulfur prices globally to go to anywhere from $1,000 to $1,200 delivered, which really makes making phosphate uneconomic. And, as of this morning, I'm hearing there could be the Houthis blocking another strait, I think it'd be Bab el-Mandeb Strait, mm-hmm. which would prevent the Saudis from exporting all of their DAP or MAP. So that's a new development. We don't know if that's going to stick or not, what's going to happen, but that would be even more catastrophic for the Indians, who have indicated they need 700,000 to 800,000 tons of DAP between now and year end. So if you look around the world right now, Saudi could be running at reduced rates. Vietnam announced today they're shutting down for a couple of months. South Africa's down. China's running at 40% rate versus 50 to 60. Their operations are lower rates in Senegal. Brazil, Mozambique's announced several plants shutting down there, and in the U.S. So it is a mess. And I think, Jesse, even if things, say the war ends in 2 or 3 months, it'll probably take 6 months for things to normalize. So I think elevated sulfur prices are with us likely through year end and possibly even into 2027. So what we've got is affordability is tough with these higher phosphate prices trying to match sulfur input costs. And just sheer availability are just two major issues, and I don't see that changing. So we'll see where this goes. I think in Russia, to your earlier point, I was hearing a few weeks ago at a London conference, like 24 of 34 refineries had been hit by drones in Russia, which means less oil production, diesel production, lack of sulfur. We're hearing Russians are, given maybe 4 gallons a day of fuel to live on. So, you got trouble inside the country. And then they're no longer exporting sulfur because of availability. Kazakhstan's not exporting sulfur. China quit exporting sulfuric acid. And now India, which was exporting some sulfur, quit exporting. So you just got a complete tightness of that product globally. And you still have demand for the metals. They buy sulfur, and their economics still work. But phosphate producers are having a tough time running economically, but probably more so just the sheer ability to get sulfur. And, we do think in the next, 4 to 6, 8 weeks, there's going to be a lot of demand in Southeast Asia, India, as I mentioned. Brazil's been way behind on purchasing. And I think when everybody comes to the market to buy phosphate, it just won't be there. I mean, there'll be some that gets out, but I think every country will end up being short. And I think the lost production that we've already seen over the last 4 months just is not going to be made up. It's just gone. Yeah. And I think the same is true in nitrogen. I mean, 30 to 35% of urea has been locked up. And I think that demand is gone. So, you know, kind of what we're looking at, what's the impact over the next 12 to 24 months, you know, due to the lack of fertility and application around the world. So very concerning. I think there are some, you know, positive things happening. We're seeing close to $5 December 27 corn. We've got close to $12 November 27 beans, and you've got $8 July wheat. So the grain fundamentals seem to have improved a little bit. Affordability is going to get a little bit better. And I believe a $12 billion package just passed the House. It's got to get through the Senate. So there's been a lot of government payments to farmers this year. And I think with better crop prices that maybe, you know, are we turning the corner? And I know farmers need all of this. They've had three incredibly tough years. We want farmers to be profitable, and not just for 1 year, but for many years to come. So, but the phosphate situation, I think, has gone from bad to worse here in the last 30 days.
3: Well, and you think about U.S. farmers specifically, they're worried about, you know, 2027, some worried about, you know, even the fall run here, so to speak. But I wonder, and I've been hearing some talk of this, you brought up Brazil, for instance, could we see this this fertilizer freight train, so to speak, could we get a solid idea of what impacts we could see in the U.S. potentially here when this hits Brazil in fairly short order, I would say, David?
2: You know, last year Brazil consumed about 49 million tons of N, P, and K. And I think this year that could be 44 to 45. And I think the big difference is going to be phosphate. I think there's enough nitrogen. They've bought enough nitrogen, and maybe they have a little more to buy. Potash is not an issue. But phosphate, they just haven't been buying. And I think the credit situation in Brazil is dire. I think you know, a ton of great farmers down there, but not everybody has a lot of cash. They don't have the government support that we have here. So they're really relying on the market to run and for Brazilian farmers to cash flow and then distribution to be able to move product 12 months a year with the lack of credit really kind of forces everything into a 2 or 3 month window. So it is late to get product to Brazil. By the time you get it there, if everything comes in at the same time, there could be 15 to 30 day queues to unload vessels. Then you've got to get it through the warehouse and truck to the farm all throughout Brazil. And that takes a while. So I think we're getting to the point of no return that it's just getting late. And I'm not saying it's too late yet, but it's getting late. But also to my point earlier, I mean, if everybody comes in at the same time, there just won't be enough phosphate to go around. And, with all these plants shut down or running at reduced rates, we're just going to put less phosphate on the crops in the world this year, and that's going to have an impact on yield. And we've kind of underapplied here in the U.S. for 2 or 3 years in a row, and anecdotally what I'm hearing is soil tests are starting to show low P levels in the soil. So at some point it's going to have an impact on yields, and I know we've got a big crop out there now, 95 million acres. I think the USDA has a 183 yield, but I think the market's starting to doubt that a little bit as we've seen prices move up. And I know we've had too much rain in certain areas. We've had a lot of heat, too much heat. And then, you know, in parts of the world, we've got super El Nino going on. So it's just a lot of stuff happening. And I know in the U.S. we've had, in a way, and globally, we've had three crises in a row over the last 5 years. We had COVID, Russia, Ukraine, now this. And it just feels like the war now is expanding into other areas. And the Saudis have been able to get out most of their DAP and MAP by trucking to the Red Sea or to their other ports. And I think they were moving like 5,000 trucks. It's just an incredible number of trucks. But if this new strait is blocked by the Houthis, that means, you know, their ability to get product out will be reduced substantially. And at a time that the world is like one of the few points that has a little bit of DAP or MAP. So we're watching this thing very closely, but we are in a crisis, no doubt about it.
3: All right. Once again, we are talking global fertilizer supply chains and getting an update with David Delaney, CEO of Itafos. We'll be back with more of our conversation coming up next here on Agriculture of America. 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
1: More AOA, Jesse Allen. Coming up, AOA brought to you by the Minnesota Corn Growers Association here on CASM Radio. Well, this year, a lot of celebrating, 250 years here in the U.S., and, you know, a lot of celebrations going on. One celebration going on when it comes to the Beef Checkoff. Yeah, the National Beef Checkoff is celebrating its 40th birthday. How about that? Angie Horkin, the marketing director for the Wisconsin Beef Council, says maybe a lot of folks don't maybe realize they've been around, or the Beef Council and the checkoff, for 40 years.
0: 40 years ago, the National Beef Checkoff came into existence, passed on a nationwide referendum. So much has changed in 40 years, but really the main thing is our return on investment is great. After doing like national research, they just came up with a new number, $13.41 return on investment per head of cattle because of the checkoff, because of our demand building efforts. 46 state beef councils across the country extending that national message. We are the Beef It's What's for Dinner brand, one of the most widely recognized brands, just because it's so long, it's so wonderful, it's a great tagline.
1: She says they're also trying and getting development of overseas customers.
0: We do invest Wisconsin checkoff dollars into the USMEF Meat Export Federation.
1: Yeah, so the Beef Checkoff celebrating a birthday. More AOA coming up.
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13: Information America's farmers and ranchers need. AOA. 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
3: We continue on AOA. We're talking with David DeLady from ETFOS about global fertilizer flows. It's something else I wanted to ask you about, David. USDA, of course, announcing funding for domestic production of fertilizer here in the U.S., some $500 million. And some folks have said that's probably not enough to really make a dent, so to speak. I mean, what's your reaction to what USDA is and the administration is doing right now?
2: Yeah, I mean, I applaud what they're trying to do, but the truth of the matter is you're not going to add any new capacity in phosphate in the U.S. We've got a declining ore reserve base in Florida. We're actually going to shut down a plant probably in 2 or 3 years. It's just basically out of ore, and I think the quality of ore that's left in Florida is on a declining basis. Again, I think I mentioned this last time. We had 22 facilities in 1990. Now we have 10 phosphate facilities today. When before we had 16 fertilizer phosphate companies, today we have 4. So it's just, you know, we've been running phosphate ore out of Florida for a long time, and we're just at a point now that we're running out of ore. So I don't see any new capacity there. There is ore in Idaho where we are, but it's, you know, to build a vertically integrated operation like we have would be close to $2 billion. And I think to build a world-scale ammonia urea plant in the U.S., you're looking at $3 billion. And I think they've indicated $500 million will be allocated in the $50 million tranches. And that's not really going to do much, but I don't want to, you know, speak badly of that because every dollar helps. So maybe there are things that some of that money will help and encourage. Maybe it's a deep bottlenecking project or something. But I applaud what they're trying to do. I don't want to downplay it.
3: It just makes us wonder, you know, if they were able to find more investment, more funding on, you know, beyond what they've announced, if that could help in some ways. I just think at the end of the day, it's one of those things where this is not going to be an overnight fix with what they're trying to do to try and add domestic, you know, capacity in any way, or bottlenecking issues like you mentioned, you know, trying to make meaningful additions to the fertilizer supply chain here in the U.S. It's not an overnight fix, David.
2: No, I mean, you think about it. I think if you were to build a vertically integrated phosphate operation, you're looking at 3 to 5 years minimum. And again, I don't see anyone investing there from a new operation standpoint. I look at our equity value of our company, and it's probably, you know, a fourth of what it would cost to build something brand new. So there's almost a lack of appreciation for what is here from an investor standpoint. But we've got a great operation. But yeah, to build something brand new, I think nitrogen's, I don't want to say easier because it's not easy, but there is abundant natural gas in North America. So technically you could build more ammonia plants, you know, urea, UAN plants in the States, but again, very expensive. And, you know, to build that, and then if you overbuild, then the impact on returns, that kind of thing. And you've got to have a firm belief, you know, in the future of the market. I think the other, you know, key point would be is Russia, with all those refineries been hit, gas production, how much nitrogen impact is there in Russia and their ability to export, as is the Middle East after all the bombs, of everything's through, how much damage have been to facilities there. I don't know to what extent that's happened. So we're just in a tough time, Jesse, and I think that, you know, we've been so fortunate in North America to have an industry like we have in Canada. So the fact that we have this nitrogen industry built out to support our U.S. farmers and phosphate industry and all the Canadian potash that comes here, we are in great shape, I think, at the end of the day. I don't think there's a shortage of nitrogen here. Now, we do import urea and UAN, and that availability is there. So I don't think there's going to be a shortage of fertilizer here. It's just more of the economics and affordability right now, and maybe a little bit on availability globally. A lot on availability of phosphate globally. But, I mean, it's a big bet. And, and we built out the industry in the last 10 years. There's been, one of the biggest nitrogen producer in North America is they've added a lot of capacity in the last 10 years at a high cost to get there. And, thank goodness they did that. They were very, mindful of that, and they did it, and we have it today. But there hasn't been any new phosphate built just because of the reasons I indicated. And in potash, you've got a big mining company adding capacity in Canada that comes online in 27, and they're adding more capacity in 2031. So there's, no shortage of potash right now. And but who knows what happens in the Middle East? You've got, about, 8 million tons coming out of between Jordan and Israel and potash. And so far there's been no impact on their ability to produce or export. But, who knows what the next crisis is? The world's kind of became comfortable, and, geopolitical events are just kind of overtaking the day. And I don't think generally, and thank you for this broadcast, that people really understand what's happening and the impact on phosphate production. So, my concern is what's the next event? Because we just seem to be in an unstable world right now. And, so where does that take us? But I think we're super fortunate globally that we've had three big crops in a row. And, that's kind of kept a lid on grain price, oilseed prices. I know we need better pricing, but, I don't think we need $25 soybeans either. That's not sustainable, or $12 corn. And I think if we hadn't have had these big crops through this crisis, I think the impact on grains would have been far greater. And I just think the inventories kind of kept things in check. But I think now with weather here and people realizing, what production's been lost is not going to get made up. What is the impact of future grain yields, and acres? I'm even hearing anecdotally in Brazil, some land may go fallow. That may not be extensive, but if you can't afford to plant and you can't pay for the inputs, and the outcome of your production doesn't cover everything, and your balance sheet's in tough shape, it's just hard to move forward without any kind of support. So we're watching all of this very closely, and I'm as concerned now, Jesse, as the last time we spoke, probably even more so today.
3: Good spot to wrap up. David Delaney with Eaton Foss. Thanks for joining us on AOA. Appreciate it.
2: Thank you, Jesse.
3: We're out of time at Agriculture of America. Jesse Allen, have a great rest of your day.
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16: 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Coming up next, we're going to have your world and national news from NBC News and 24/7 News, all here for your 5 o'clock hour.
17: Chasm's top of the hour update. 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
18: NBC News Radio, I'm Scott Carr. The Justice Department is withdrawing subpoenas issued earlier this month to several New York Times reporters. The Times reports the DOJ sought phone and text messaging records from reporters, and in some cases those of family members in connection to the department's probe of the outlet's reporting on the new Air Force One jet gifted to President Trump by the nation of Qatar. The Trump administration had been pushing to identify the confidential government sources who spoke with the reporters about the jet's security. A judge was considering Thursday whether to grant the Times' motion to dismiss the request. President Trump says he'll decide soon on whether to launch a massive attack against Iran, telling Axios the strikes would be bigger than the ones conducted during Operation Epic Fury, also announcing that Houthi rebels shot at two Saudi Arabian ships in the Red Sea last night. Jagruti DeVay reports the president took to social media today to issue the warning.
19: Trump said on social media that if the Houthis shoot at Saudi Arabian ships again, that the U.S. will hold Iran responsible and inflict major military punishment on them both.
18: This as the U.S. marked its 12th consecutive night of attacks on Iran. A Minnesota man's getting two life sentences for killing and wounding state lawmakers and their families. A federal sentence for Vance Bolter was handed down Thursday after Bolter pled guilty to murdering and stalking charges in return for prosecutors dropping the death penalty. The 59-year-old shot and killed Minnesota State Democratic Representative Melissa Hortman and her husband Mark Hortman at their home in June of last year. He then drove to the home of Minnesota Democratic Senator John Hoffman and shot and wounded Hoffman and his wife Yvette. Wall Street closed with stocks lower today as oil prices surged in response to the U.S. launch more strikes on Iran. At the closing bell, the Dow had lost 506 points. Scott Carr, NBC News Radio.
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0: Chasm Weather.
1: Lows dip down to about 60 tonight under partly cloudy skies. Southerly winds 5 to 10 miles per hour. A mix of clouds and sun tomorrow. Highs around 82. Partly cloudy skies tomorrow night. Slight chance for storms. Lows dip down to about 66. Much warmer Saturday and Sunday with highs in the mid-90s. Slight chance of thunderstorms Sunday. From the Weatherology Radio Network, I'm Staff Meteorologist Laura Lockwood on AM 1150 KASM.
2: It's currently 77 degrees outside of your Chasm Studios in Albany with a humidity of 57%. Got wind speeds coming out of the southeast at 4 miles per hour. Got your sun setting tonight at 8:57 p.m. and rising tomorrow morning at 5:52 a.m. We'll take a quick break, and when we come back, we'll have your funeral announcements with Max Steigoff. 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
5: 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Funeral announcement for Victor Spears, 99 of Clearwater, will have a funeral service held on Friday at 10:30 at St. Mary Help of Christians Catholic Church in St. Augusta. There will be a visitation that will take place at St. Mary Help of Christians Parish Hall on Thursday today from 4 until 7 and 1 hour prior to the Mass tomorrow. And that is for Victor Spears in 99 of Clearwater. Funeral announcement for Lorraine Leeser Mose, 99 of St. Cloud, will have a funeral service held at 11 o'clock tomorrow at St. Anthony's Catholic Church in St. Cloud. Friends may call today from 4 until 7 at the Daniel Funeral Home in St. Cloud. St. Anthony's Parish Prayers will be held at 7 o'clock with a time of sharing to follow. A visitation will continue tomorrow at 10 o'clock at the church, and that is for Lorraine Mose, 99 of St. Cloud. Funeral announcement for Al Tyson, 85 of St. Joseph, will be on Friday at 11 o'clock at St. Joseph Catholic Church in St. Joseph. There will be a visitation held on Friday from 9 until 10:45 at Heritage Hall, and arrangements made with the Winter Funeral Home in Cold Spring for Al Tyson, 85 of St. Joseph. A massive Christian burial for Daniel Hesterman, 69 of St. Cloud, will have a massive Christian burial tomorrow at 11 o'clock at St. Paul's Catholic Church in St. Cloud. There will be a visitation 1 hour prior to the service at the church, and arrangements made

Cloud Catholic Church in St. Cloud. And there will be a visitation held tomorrow from 4 until 8 o'clock at the Daniel Funeral Home, and a visitation will continue at 9 o'clock on Saturday at the church for Wendy Lee Hennen Mayers, 53, of St. Cloud. Funeral announcement for Leon Moeller, 94, of Foley, will have a funeral service held on Saturday at 11 o'clock at St. Lawrence Catholic Church in Dwellum. There will be a visitation held on Saturday from 9 until 11, and arrangements made with the Foley Funeral Home for Leon Moeller, 94, of Foley. Funeral announcement for Ava Mae Richmond, 74, of Piers, will have a memorial service held on Saturday at 11 o'clock at the Lemire Funeral Home in Little Falls. There will be a visitation 1 hour prior to the service, and that is for Ava Mae Richmond, 74, of Piers. Funeral announcement for Harriet Scherer, 97, of Melrose, will be on Saturday at 11 o'clock at St. Mary's Catholic Church in Melrose. There will be a visitation on Saturday from 10 until 11 o'clock at the church, and arrangements made with the Patenshaw Funeral and Cremation Services of Melrose, and that is for Harriet Scherer, 97, of Melrose. Celebration of life for Danelle Dockendorf Spizak, 43, of Chicago, formerly of Cold Spring, will be on Saturday at 3 o'clock at Cold Spring Lions Park. Arrangements made with the Wenner Funeral Home in Cold Spring for Danelle Dockendorf Spizak, 43, of Chicago, formerly of Cold Spring. Funeral announcement for Dwayne Horn, 78, of St. Cloud, will have a celebration of life held on Monday from 9 until 11 at the Daniel Funeral Home in St. Cloud. Graveside services will follow on Monday at noon at the Minnesota State Veterans Cemetery in Little Falls, and that is for Dwayne Horn, 78, of St. Cloud. A massive Christian burial for Monty Campa, 64, of Sauk Rapids. We'll have a massive Christian burial at 10 o'clock on Monday at St. Lawrence Catholic Church in Dwellum. There will be a visitation held on Sunday from 4 until 8 at the Foley Funeral Home, with parish prayers beginning at 4 o'clock and will continue from 9 until 10 o'clock at the church on Monday. Arrangements made with the Foley Funeral Home for Monty Campa, 64, of Sauk Rapids. Funeral announcement for Genevieve Sawada, 94, of Little Falls, formerly of Roseville, will have a massive Christian burial that will take place at 10:30 on Monday at St. Mary's Catholic Church in Little Falls, and there will be a visitation held from 9 until 10:30 on Monday, and arrangements made with the Lemire Funeral Home in Little Falls, and that is for Genevieve Sawada, 94, of Little Falls. Funeral announcement for Josephine Leidenfrost, 90, of Piers, will have a massive Christian burial on Monday at 11 o'clock at St. Joseph's Catholic Church in Piers, and there will be a burial held at the parish cemetery. A visitation is scheduled from 9 until 10:30 on Monday at the Emblem Brenny Funeral Service in Piers, and that is for Josephine Leidenfrost, 90, of Piers. Funeral announcement for Luann Donnie, 57, of Kimball, will have a massive Christian burial on Monday at 10:30 at St. Anne Catholic Church in Kimball. There will be a visitation held on Sunday, or will be held at 4:30 on Sunday, followed by a visitation at 7 o'clock. A visitation will continue 1 hour prior to the service on Monday, all at the church, and that is for Luann Donnie, 57, of Kimball. A celebration of life for Benita Bunny Krekelberg will be on Tuesday at the Daniel Funeral Home in St. Joseph, with a visitation beginning at 4 o'clock, running until 7. A private military ceremony with honors will be held with the family at a later date for Benita Bunny Krekelberg, 90, of St. Joseph. Those are your funeral announcements today, brought to you by the Daniel Funeral Home and Cremation of St. Cloud, Clearwater, St. Joseph and Sartell, the Benson Funeral Home of St. Cloud, and the Daniel Anderson Funeral Home of Painesville. The Miller Carlin Funeral Homes of St. Cloud, Albany, holding Fort and

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1: And we're back here with more music. Next up, we got Back Home Again by the Alaska Polka Chips.

That was the Lichtensteiner Polka by the Peter and Paul Weniger Band. Next up we got the Dutchman's Waltz by Nathan Newman.

0: All right, we're going to get into your MNN news pretty soon here. But first, we'll do a weather check. It's currently 77 degrees outside of your Chasm Studios here in Albany. We got a humidity reading of 57%. Got wind speeds coming out of the southeast at 11 miles per hour. Got your sun setting tonight at 8:57 p.m. and rising tomorrow morning at 5:52 a.m. Our morning low this morning was at 54 degrees, and the record high in 1934 was 105 degrees. Record low in 1876 was 47 degrees. And coming up next year shortly, we'll have your MNN News.
1: Minnesota News Network, I'm Sean Maloney. Some access is returning to Minnesota's boundary waters after wildfire concerns forced a full closure earlier this month. The Superior National Forest says select day-use entry points in Cook County will reopen Monday. Overnight permits remain canceled through July 29th, but officials say some overnight access could return next week if fire activity stays low. President Trump's new 50% tariffs on Canadian imports is a real threat to Minnesota, says Democratic Congresswoman Kelly Morrison.
2: Number one thing that I'm hearing about from small business owners in my district is the difficulty of navigating the uncertainty created by the president's tariffs. Many small business owners are facing shrinking profit margins, disrupted supply chains, and severe planning uncertainty because of these tariffs, jeopardizing the future of their businesses.
1: And the Minnesota Department of Agriculture is offering free nitrate testing for private well water at this year's Farm Fest. Attendees can bring water samples to the MDA exhibit and get information on other farm programs and resources. Farm Fest runs August 4th through the 6th near Redwood Falls. This is MNN.
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5: Your farm commentary here on Chasm Radio. I'm Farm Director Joe Gill here for a Thursday. Let's check in with USDA once again this week. A lot of reports coming out. This one highlighting where we're actually seeing some drought and dry conditions when it comes to topsoil moisture. Rod Bain and Brad Rippey at USDA break it down.
6: Several parts of the country over the past week experienced dryness, reflected in USDA's latest topsoil moisture condition report. Meteorologist Brad Rippey says for the period ending July 19th,
7: we saw a very sharp increase in topsoil moisture rated very short to short. Current number on July 19th is 41%. That is up 8 percentage points from the previous week. At the same time, topsoil moisture nationally rated surplus is down to 5% compared to 8% just a week ago.
6: Where topsoil moisture surplus was found in the latest report, southern states receiving rains the last few days, and some midwestern states where precipitation fell the week prior.
7: There are only a handful of states, there's actually seven of them, where we have double-digit topsoil moisture surplus, and in all cases, it's very low-end. Those states include Texas, along with Louisiana, Alabama, Tennessee, Kentucky, Missouri, and Illinois.
6: I'm Rod Bain reporting for the U.S. Department of Agriculture in Washington, D.C.
5: Alrighty, Rod, thank you very much, and also Brad Rippey. Also on Friday, more reports coming out. We should get that cattle on feed report coming up on Friday.
0: Next up, we got a request with Old Hippie by the Bellamy Brothers.

0: That was Old Hippie by the Bellamy Brothers, and that was by request. Next up, we got the Rock and Roll Waltz by the Wee Willie Band.
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0: Matthew Berkey is a grain merchandiser with Ag Valley Co-op in McCook, Nebraska. He tells Brownfield when producers market their grain during rallies, they need to take emotion out of it.
3: The thing that I've stressed the most to them is have a written plan and have a target and all their crops working at all the time. And it, you know, you don't do it all, but have part of your stuff working, because it may hit at 2 in the morning, it may hit during the day. But if you don't have a plan working, nothing's going to happen. And I always start with, if it was a profitable sale and it fills, great. Then hopefully the next sale's higher. But too many times we get paralyzed and we don't have anything going on. And we get the hope, because weather rallies normally last 2 to 5 days. We've got world things that move the markets up and down. And then, you know, reports come out and stuff. But you don't want to try to predict the market. You just have targets working and reward a rally. When it rallies, sell some grain and then reboot and put your next target higher.
0: Berkey says it's critical to find a grain marketing professional you trust.
3: There's all kinds of brokerage firms. There's cash advisors. And, you know, you're paying for that service, and those guys have good opinions and they have good things. And if that meshes with your program, fine. The other thing is your local grain merchandisers. You have a good relationship with them. They're the guys you trust. They're going to find the best deal for your grain. They're going to take care of you. You know you're going to get paid, which is a big deal. We've seen some elevators or grain companies that got in trouble in the last year that are no longer in business, and guys are struggling getting paid. That's been in the news. But I think it's like anybody you do business with. I think it's still a people business. Work with people you trust, people that have the knowledge, and but you gotta fill it out and do what's comfortable and make those decisions. And that's how I do it in our operation. And that's all the farmers I work with. I mean, they've some of them got brokerage firms, some got advisors, but I'm also that other opinion that, you know, they, you know, give as many opinions as you want and sort through it. But I always say do business with people that you trust. That's the big thing in this.
0: He says farmers could regret holding out for the perfect price. I'm Brent Barnett, Brownfield.
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0: All right, it's now time for your word for today, brought to you by the Emmanuel Lutheran Church of the Rural Farming Township.
1: Grace to you and peace from God our Father and the Lord Jesus Christ, who gave himself for our sins, to deliver us from the present evil age, according to the will of our God and Father, to whom be glory forever and ever. Amen. Psalm 27, prays for comfort in the battle with the false saints, and gives thanks to God that he keeps his people. One should long for, with the expectation that God will rescue you from your enemies and keep you in Zion or the church. It's probably written by David at the time of Absalom. Verse 11 and continuing. Teach me your way, O Lord, and lead me on a level path because of my enemies. Give me not up to the will of my adversaries, for false witnesses have risen against me, and they breathe out violence. Commentary on those two verses. Psalm 143, verse 10. Though the struggle is great, the reward in heaven is greater. And yet in the sanctuary of the Lord, I find peace in my strife. Let us pray. Lord God, you are a merciful, kind, true, and faithful God. Preserve us in your word. Guard your church against all oppressors and faithless leaders. Grant peace to our country and wisdom to our government to protect rights and truth, that we may lead a quiet and peaceable life in all godliness and honesty through Jesus Christ our Lord. We continue on with the large catechism, the last petition of the Lord's Prayer. Thus God has briefly set before us all the afflictions that may ever beset us, in order that we may never have an excuse for failing to pray. But the efficiency of prayer consists in our learning also to say amen to it. That is, not doubt that our prayer is surely heard and will be granted. This word is nothing else than an unquestioning affirmation of faith on the part of the one who does not pray as a matter of chance, but knows that God does not lie, since he has promised to grant his request. Where such faith is wanting, there can be no true prayer. It is therefore a pernicious delusion that people pray in such a way that they dare not wholeheartedly add yes and conclude with certainty that God hears their prayer, but remain in doubt, saying, "Why should I be so bold as to boast that God hears my prayer? I'm only a poor sinner." That means that they have their eye not on God's promise, but on their own works and worthiness, so that they despise God and accuse him of lying. Therefore, they receive nothing, as St. James says. If anyone prays, let him ask in faith, with no doubting. For he who doubts is like a wave in the sea, that is driven and tossed by the wind. For that person must not suppose that he will receive anything from God. Behold, such is the importance that God attaches to our being certain that we do not pray in vain, that we must not in any way despise our prayers. The fourth part, baptism. We have now finished with the three chief parts of our common Christian teaching. It remains for us to speak of our two sacraments instituted by Christ. Every Christian ought to have at least some brief elementary instruction in them, because without these, no one can be a Christian. Although, unfortunately, in the past, nothing was taught about them. First, we shall take up baptism, through which we are first received into the Christian community. In order that it may be readily understood, we shall treat it as a systematic way and confess ourselves to that which is necessary for us to know, maintained and defended against the heretics and sectarians, to leave it to be learned. In the first place, we must above all be familiar with the words upon which baptism is founded, to which everything is raised that is to be said on the subject, namely where Lord Christ says, "Go into the world and teach all nations, baptizing them in the Father, the Son, and the Holy Spirit." And likewise in Mark 16, He who believes and is baptized will be saved, but he who does not believe will be condemned. Observe first that these words contain God's commandment and ordinance. You shall not doubt them, that baptism is a divine origin, not something devised or invented by man. As truly as I can say in the Ten Commandments, the Creed and the Lord's Prayer are not spun out of any man's imagination, but revealed and given by God himself. So I can also boast that baptism is no human plaything, but is instituted by God himself. Moreover, it is solemnly and strictly commanded that we must be baptized or we shall not be saved. We are not to regard it as an indifferent manner. And like putting on a new and red coat, it is the greatest importance that we regard baptism as excellent, glorious, and exalted. It is the chief cause of our contentions and the battles, because the world now is in full sects who proclaim that baptism is an eternal thing, an external thing, and that external things are of no use. But no matter how external it may be, here stands God's word and command, which have instituted, established, and confirmed baptism. What God institutes commands cannot be useless. It is all, is the most precious thing, even though all appearances it may be worth no more than straw. If people used to consider it a great thing when the Pope can dispense indulgences with his letters and bulls and consecrated altars and churches solely on virtues of his letters and seals, then we ought to regard baptism as a much greater and more precious, because God has commanded it, and what is more, it is performed in his name. So the words read, go baptize in your name, not in your name, but in the name of God. The peace of God, which transcends all understanding, guard and protect your hearts and your minds in Christ Jesus. God bless. Good day. Pastor Steggy from Emmanuel Lutheran Church, Farming Township.
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0: Next is your 6 o'clock rosary, and it is brought to you by the women, the St. Anne's Christian Women of Immaculate Conception Catholic Church of New Munich.
3: We, the priests and seminarians of the Diocese of St. Cloud, would like to offer this rosary for your intention. We ask you to join us in prayer for an increase in the number of young men and women to dedicate their life to God as a priest or religious.

0: the name of the Father, and the Son, and the Holy Spirit.
1: Amen.
2: I believe in God, the Father, the Almighty, creator of heaven and earth, and in Jesus Christ, his only Son, our Lord, who was conceived by the Holy Spirit, born of the Virgin Mary, suffered under Pontius Pilate, was crucified, died, and was buried. He descended into hell. The third day he arose again from the dead. He ascended into heaven, seated at the right hand of God the Father Almighty. From thence he shall come to judge the living and the dead.
1: I believe in the Holy Spirit, the Holy Catholic Church, the communion of saints, the forgiveness of sins, the resurrection of the body, and life everlasting. Amen.
2: Our Father, who art in heaven, hallowed be thy name. Thy kingdom come, thy will be done, on earth as it is in heaven.
1: Give us this day our daily bread, and forgive us our trespasses, as we forgive those who trespass against us. And lead us not into temptation, but deliver us from evil.
0: For an increase of the virtues of faith, hope, and charity.
2: Hail Mary, full of grace, the Lord is with thee. Blessed art thou among women, and blessed is the fruit of thy womb, Jesus.
1: Holy Mary, Mother of God, pray for us sinners, now and at the hour of our death. Amen.
2: Hail Mary, full of grace, the Lord is with thee. Blessed art thou among women, and blessed is the fruit of thy womb, Jesus.
1: Holy Mary, Mother of God, pray for us sinners, now and at the hour of our death. Amen.
2: Hail Mary, full of grace, the Lord is with thee. Blessed art thou among women, and blessed is the fruit of thy womb, Jesus.
1: Holy Mary, Mother of God, pray for us sinners, now and at the hour of our death. Amen.
2: Glory be to the Father, and to the Son, and to the Holy Spirit.
1: As it was in the beginning, is now, and ever shall be, world without end. Amen.
2: O my Jesus, forgive us our sins, save us from the fires of hell. Lead all souls to heaven, especially those who have most need of thy mercy. The first luminous mystery, Christ's baptism in the Jordan. Our Father, who art in heaven, hallowed be thy name. Thy kingdom come, thy will be done, on earth as it is in heaven.
1: Give us this day our daily bread, and forgive us our trespasses, as we forgive those who trespass against us. And lead us not into temptation, but deliver us from evil.
2: Hail Mary, full of grace, the Lord is with thee. Blessed art thou among women, and blessed is the fruit of thy womb, Jesus.
1: Holy Mary, Mother of God, pray for us sinners, now and at the hour of our death. Amen.
2: Hail Mary, full of grace, the Lord is with thee. Blessed art thou among women, and blessed is the fruit of thy womb, Jesus.
1: Holy Mary, Mother of God, pray for us sinners, now and at the hour of our death. Amen.
2: Hail Mary, full of grace, the Lord is with thee. Blessed art thou among women, and blessed is the fruit of thy womb, Jesus.
1: Holy Mary, Mother of God, pray for us sinners, now and at the hour of our death. Amen.
2: Hail Mary, full of grace, the Lord is with thee. Blessed art thou among women, and blessed is the fruit of thy womb, Jesus.
1: Holy Mary, Mother of God, pray for us sinners, now and at the hour of our death. Amen.
2: Hail Mary, full of grace, the Lord is with thee. Blessed art thou among women, and blessed is the fruit of thy womb, Jesus.
1: Holy Mary, Mother of God, pray for us sinners, now and at the hour of our death. Amen.
2: Hail Mary, full of grace, the Lord is with thee. Blessed art thou among women, and blessed is the fruit of thy womb, Jesus.
1: Holy Mary, Mother of God, pray for us sinners, now and at the hour of our death. Amen.
2: Hail Mary, full of grace, the Lord is with thee. Blessed art thou among women, and blessed is the fruit of thy womb, Jesus.
1: Holy Mary, Mother of God, pray for us sinners, now and at the hour of our death. Amen.
2: Hail Mary, full of grace, the Lord is with thee. Blessed art thou among women, and blessed is the fruit of thy womb, Jesus.
1: Holy Mary, Mother of God, pray for us sinners, now and at the hour of our death. Amen.
2: Hail Mary, full of grace, the Lord is with thee. Blessed art thou among women, and blessed is the fruit of thy womb, Jesus.
1: Holy Mary, Mother of God, pray for us sinners, now and at the hour of our death. Amen.
2: Hail Mary, full of grace, the Lord is with thee. Blessed art thou among women, and blessed is the fruit of thy womb, Jesus.
1: Holy Mary, Mother of God, pray for us sinners, now and at the hour of our death. Amen.
2: Glory be to the Father, and to the Son, and to the Holy Spirit.
1: As it was in the beginning, is now, and ever shall be, world without end. Amen.
0: O my Jesus,
2: forgive us our sins, save us from the fires of hell. Lead all souls to heaven, especially those who have most need of thy mercy.
3: The second luminous mystery, Christ, self-revelation at the marriage of Cana. Our Father, who art in heaven, hallowed be thy name. Thy kingdom come, thy will be done, on earth as it is in heaven.
1: Give us this day our daily bread, and forgive us our trespasses, as we forgive those who trespass against us. And lead us not into temptation, but deliver us from evil.
2: Hail Mary, full of grace, the Lord is with thee. Blessed art thou among women, and blessed is the fruit of thy womb, Jesus.
1: Holy Mary, Mother of God, pray for us sinners, now and at the hour of our death. Amen.
2: Hail Mary, full of grace, the Lord is with thee. Blessed art thou among women, and blessed is the fruit of thy womb, Jesus.
1: Holy Mary, Mother of God, pray for us sinners, now and at the hour of our death. Amen.
2: Hail Mary, full of grace, the Lord is with thee. Blessed art thou among women, and blessed is the fruit of thy womb, Jesus.
1: Holy Mary, Mother of God, pray for us sinners, now and at the hour of our death. Amen.
2: Hail Mary, full of grace, the Lord is with thee. Blessed art thou among women, and blessed is the fruit of thy womb, Jesus.
1: Holy Mary, Mother of God, pray for us sinners, now and at the hour of our death. Amen.
2: Hail Mary, full of grace, the Lord is with thee. Blessed art thou among women, and blessed is the fruit of thy womb, Jesus.
1: Holy Mary, Mother of God, pray for us sinners, now and at the hour of our death. Amen.
2: Hail Mary, full of grace, the Lord is with thee. Blessed art thou among women, and blessed is the fruit of thy womb, Jesus.
1: Holy Mary, Mother of God, pray for us sinners, now and at the hour of our death. Amen.
2: Hail Mary, full of grace, the Lord is with thee. Blessed art thou among women, and blessed is the fruit of thy womb, Jesus.
1: Holy Mary, Mother of God, pray for us sinners, now and at the hour of our death. Amen.
2: Hail Mary, full of grace, the Lord is with thee. Blessed art thou

0: pray for us sinners, now and at the hour of our death. Amen.
1: Glory be to the Father, and to the Son, and to the Holy Spirit.
0: As it was in the beginning, is now, and ever shall be, world without end. Amen.
1: O my Jesus, forgive us our sins, save us from the fires of hell. Lead all souls to heaven, especially those who most need thy mercy.
2: The third luminous mystery, the announcement of the kingdom of God with the invitation to conversion.
3: Our Father, who art in heaven, hallowed be thy name. Thy kingdom come, thy will be done, on earth as it is in heaven.
0: Give us this day our daily bread, and forgive us our trespasses, as we forgive those who trespass against us. And lead us not into temptation, but deliver us from evil.
1: Hail Mary, full of grace, the Lord is with thee. Blessed art thou among women, and blessed is the fruit of thy womb, Jesus.
0: Holy Mary, Mother of God, pray for us sinners, now and at the hour of our death. Amen.
1: Hail Mary, full of grace, the Lord is with thee. Blessed art thou among women, and blessed is the fruit of thy womb, Jesus.
0: Holy Mary, Mother of God, pray for us sinners, now and at the hour of our death. Amen.
1: Hail Mary, full of grace, the Lord is with thee. Blessed art thou among women, and blessed is the fruit of thy womb, Jesus.
0: Holy Mary, Mother of God, pray for us sinners, now and at the hour of our death. Amen.
1: Hail Mary, full of grace, the Lord is with thee. Blessed art thou among women, and blessed is the fruit of thy womb, Jesus.
0: Holy Mary, Mother of God, pray for us sinners, now and at the hour of our death. Amen.
1: Hail Mary, full of grace, the Lord is with thee. Blessed art thou among women, and blessed is the fruit of thy womb, Jesus.
0: Holy Mary, Mother of God, pray for us sinners, now and at the hour of our death. Amen.
1: Hail Mary, full of grace, the Lord is with thee. Blessed art thou among women, and blessed is the fruit of thy womb, Jesus.
0: Holy Mary, Mother of God, pray for us sinners, now and at the hour of our death. Amen.
1: Hail Mary, full of grace, the Lord is with thee. Blessed art thou among women, and blessed is the fruit of thy womb, Jesus.
0: Holy Mary, Mother of God, pray for us sinners, now and at the hour of our death. Amen.
1: Hail Mary, full of grace, the Lord is with thee. Blessed art thou among women, and blessed is the fruit of thy womb, Jesus.
0: Holy Mary, Mother of God, pray for us sinners, now and at the hour of our death. Amen.
1: Hail Mary, full of grace, the Lord is with thee. Blessed art thou among women, and blessed is the fruit of thy womb, Jesus.
0: Holy Mary, Mother of God, pray for us sinners, now and at the hour of our death. Amen.
1: Hail Mary, full of grace, the Lord is with thee. Blessed art thou among women, and blessed is the fruit of thy womb, Jesus.
0: Holy Mary, Mother of God, pray for us sinners, now and at the hour of our death. Amen.
1: Glory be to the Father, and to the Son, and to the Holy Spirit.
0: As it was in the beginning, is now, and ever shall be, world without end. Amen.
1: O my Jesus, forgive us our sins, save us from the fires of hell. Lead all souls to heaven, especially those who have most need of thy mercy.
2: The fourth luminous mystery, the Transfiguration, when Christ is revealed in his glory.
3: Our Father, who art in heaven, hallowed be thy name. Thy kingdom come, thy will be done, on earth as it is in heaven.
0: Give us this day our daily bread, and forgive us our trespasses, as we forgive those who trespass against us. And lead us not into temptation, but deliver us from evil.
1: Hail Mary, full of grace, the Lord is with thee. Blessed art thou among women, and blessed is the fruit of thy womb, Jesus.
0: Holy Mary, Mother of God, pray for us sinners, now and at the hour of our death. Amen.
1: Hail Mary, full of grace, the Lord is with thee. Blessed art thou among women, and blessed is the fruit of thy womb, Jesus.
0: Holy Mary, Mother of God, pray for us sinners, now and at the hour of our death. Amen.
1: Hail Mary, full of grace, the Lord is with thee. Blessed art thou among women, and blessed is the fruit of thy womb, Jesus.
0: Holy Mary, Mother of God, pray for us sinners, now and at the hour of our death. Amen.
1: Hail Mary, full of grace, the Lord is with thee. Blessed art thou among women, and blessed is the fruit of thy womb, Jesus.
0: Holy Mary, Mother of God, pray for us sinners, now and at the hour of our death. Amen.
1: Hail Mary, full of grace, the Lord is with thee. Blessed art thou among women, and blessed is the fruit of thy womb, Jesus.
0: Holy Mary, Mother of God, pray for us sinners, now and at the hour of our death. Amen.
1: Hail Mary, full of grace, the Lord is with thee. Blessed art thou among women, and blessed is the fruit of thy womb, Jesus.

0: Jesus.
1: Holy Mary, Mother of God, pray for us sinners, now and at the hour of our death. Amen.
0: Hail Mary, full of grace, the Lord is with thee. Blessed art thou among women, and blessed is the fruit of thy womb, Jesus.
1: Holy Mary, Mother of God, pray for us sinners, now and at the hour of our death. Amen.
0: Hail Mary, full of grace, the Lord is with thee. Blessed art thou among women, and blessed is the fruit of thy womb, Jesus.
1: Holy Mary, Mother of God, pray for us sinners, now and at the hour of our death. Amen.
0: Hail Mary, full of grace, the Lord is with thee. Blessed art thou among women, and blessed is the fruit of thy womb, Jesus.
1: Holy Mary, Mother of God, pray for us sinners, now and at the hour of our death. Amen.
0: Hail Mary, full of grace, the Lord is with thee. Blessed art thou amongst women, and blessed is the fruit of thy womb, Jesus.
1: Holy Mary, Mother of God, pray for us sinners, now and at the hour of our death. Amen.
0: Glory be to the Father, and to the Son, and to the Holy Spirit.
1: As it was in the beginning, is now, and ever shall be, world without end. Amen.
0: O my Jesus, forgive us our sins, save us from the fires of hell. Lead all souls to heaven, especially those who have most need of thy mercy. The fifth luminous mystery, the institution of the Eucharist. Our Father, who art in heaven, hallowed be thy name. Thy kingdom come, thy will be done, on earth as it is in heaven.
1: Give us this day our daily bread, and forgive us our trespasses, as we forgive those who trespass against us. And lead us not into temptation, but deliver us from evil.
0: Hail Mary, full of grace, the Lord is with thee. Blessed art thou among women, and blessed is the fruit of thy womb, Jesus.
1: Holy Mary, Mother of God, pray for us sinners, now and at the hour of our death. Amen.
0: Hail Mary, full of grace, the Lord is with thee. Blessed art thou among women, and blessed is the fruit of thy womb, Jesus.
1: Holy Mary, Mother of God, pray for us sinners, now and at the hour of our death. Amen.
0: Hail Mary, full of grace, the Lord is with thee. Blessed art thou among women, and blessed is the fruit of thy womb, Jesus.
1: Holy Mary, Mother of God, pray for us sinners, now and at the hour of our death. Amen.
0: Hail Mary, full of grace, the Lord is with thee. Blessed art thou among women, and blessed is the fruit of thy womb, Jesus.
1: Holy Mary, Mother of God, pray for us sinners, now and at the hour of our death. Amen.
0: Hail Mary, full of grace, the Lord is with thee. Blessed art thou among women, and blessed is the fruit of thy womb, Jesus.
1: Holy Mary, Mother of God, pray for us sinners, now and at the hour of our death. Amen.
0: Hail Mary, full of grace, the Lord is with thee. Blessed art thou among women, and blessed is the fruit of thy womb, Jesus.
1: Holy Mary, Mother of God, pray for us sinners, now and at the hour of our death. Amen.
0: Hail Mary, full of grace, the Lord is with thee. Blessed art thou among women, and blessed is the fruit of thy womb, Jesus.
1: Holy Mary, Mother of God, pray for us sinners, now and at the hour of our death. Amen.
0: Hail Mary, full of grace, the Lord is with thee. Blessed art thou among women, and blessed is the fruit of thy womb, Jesus.
1: Holy Mary, Mother of God, pray for us sinners, now and at the hour of our death. Amen.
0: Hail Mary, full of grace, the Lord is with thee. Blessed art thou among women, and blessed is the fruit of thy womb, Jesus.
1: Holy Mary, Mother of God, pray for us sinners, now and at the hour of our death. Amen.
0: Hail Mary, full of grace, the Lord is with thee. Blessed art thou among women, and blessed is the fruit of thy womb, Jesus.
1: Holy Mary, Mother of God, pray for us sinners, now and at the hour of our death. Amen.
0: Glory be to the Father, and to the Son, and to the Holy Spirit.
1: As it was in the beginning, is now, and ever shall be, world without end. Amen.
0: O my Jesus,
1: forgive us our sins, save us from the fires of hell. Lead all souls to heaven, especially those who have most need of thy mercy.
0: Hail, Holy Queen,
1: Mother of mercy, our life, our sweetness, and our hope. To thee do we cry, poor banished children of Eve. To thee do we send up our sighs, mourning and weeping in this valley of tears. Turn then, most gracious Advocate, thine eyes of mercy toward us, and after this our exile, show unto us the blessed fruit of thy womb, Jesus. O clement, O loving, O sweet Virgin Mary,
0: pray for us, O Holy Mother of God,
1: that we may be worthy of the promises of Christ.
2: In the name of the Father, and of the Son, and of the Holy Spirit.
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That was Lovely Lady Dressed in Blue by Donna Corey Gibson. 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

Inspirational selections are in honor of the unborn child and the sanctity of marriage. 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Excuse me, by Knights of Columbus, St. Joseph the Worker Council of St. Rose, New Munich, and Freeport. Right now, we're going to get back to some more music. Next up, we got a request with Drunk Again by Leon Olsen.

That was Drunk Again by Leon Olsen, and that was by request. Next up, we got Dancing Your Memory Away by Tuba Dan.

0: biggest economic hit from wildfire activity in Cook County is being felt by Boundary Waters Outfitters. Visit Cook County Executive Director Linda Jurek says the closure of the Boundary Waters has brought business to a halt for many operators.
1: That is our biggest concern right now as far as a really big smack to our economy is our outfitters that are unable basically to operate right now. They can't get people in the forest. Their canoes are sitting on their racks idle.
0: More information on what Cook County has to offer can be found on the Visit Cook County website. A federal judge has sentenced Vance Belter to 2 consecutive life terms plus 40 years for the June 2025 attacks that killed former Minnesota House Speaker Melissa Hortman and her husband Mark and wounded State Senator John Hoffman and his wife. Before sentencing, Belter apologized, but some supporters of the victims walked out of court. And some access is returning to Minnesota's Boundary Waters after wildfire concerns forced a full closure earlier this month. The Superior National Forest says select day-use entry points in Cook County will reopen Monday. Overnight permits remain canceled through July 29th. This is MNN.
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That was Family Tradition by Hank Williams Jr., and that was requested by my Grandma Mary. 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

0: That was I Like It, I Love It by Tim McGraw. Next up, we got L-O-V-E by Nat King Cole.
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2: Chasm's top of the hour update. 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
3: NBC News Radio, I'm Scott Carr. President Trump says he's close to deciding on a massive attack against Iran, telling Axios the strikes would be bigger than ones conducted during Operation Epic Fury. This as the U.S. and Iran have renewed attacks against each other, and with Iran once again targeting cargo ships in the Strait of Hormuz. The president posted to social media today that any and all damages to ships struck by Iran will be paid for by Iranian money that the U.S. currently controls. He did not indicate where that money may come from, but the U.S. has frozen billions of dollars worth of Iranian assets. Tropical storm Bertha is moving across eastern Texas. The National Hurricane Center says it's spreading heavy rains along parts of the Texas coast, packing winds of about 40 miles an hour. The storm's expected to move westward and lose strength as it moves through Texas. The Justice Department is withdrawing subpoenas issued earlier this month to several New York Times reporters.
4: According to the New York Times, the DOJ sought phone and text messaging records from reporters, and in some cases, those of family members in connection to the department's probe of the outlet's reporting on the new Air Force One jet gifted by Qatar. The Trump administration was pushing to identify the confidential government sources who spoke with reporters about the jet's security capabilities. However, the DOJ announced plans to withdraw the subpoenas during a hearing in a Manhattan courtroom Thursday, in which a judge was considering whether to grant the Times' motion to dismiss the request. In New York, I'm Jonathan O'Halloran.
3: A coalition of blue states is suing the Trump administration now over FEMA's new conditions set on receiving FEMA grant funding. According to the lawsuit, states have to verify the citizenship of their voter rolls to access one of FEMA's largest funding pots. The states claim the new demands are without authority and relate to elections and immigration enforcement, not disasters. Scott Carr, NBC News Radio.
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5: Lows dip down to about 60 tonight under partly cloudy skies. Southerly winds 5 to 10 miles per hour. A mix of clouds and sun tomorrow, high is around 82. Partly cloudy skies tomorrow night, slight chance for storms, lows dip down to about 66. Much warmer Saturday and Sunday, with highs in the mid-90s, slight chance of thunderstorms Sunday. From the Weatherology Radio Network, I'm Staff Meteorologist Laura Lockwood on AM 1150 KASM.
0: Currently 75 degrees outside of your Chasm Studios here in Albany with a humidity of 63%. Got wind speeds coming out of the southeast at 7 miles per hour. Got your sun setting tonight at 8:57 p.m. and rising tomorrow morning at 5:53 a.m. And that's going to do it for me here on Chasm Radio. This is Carson Cheetah. Back with you guys next on your Saturday, July 25th. Until next time, have a good night, everyone. Here's Les Feldick.
6: Hello and welcome to Through the Bible with Les Feldick, an inspirational and informative half hour of insight into the heart of Scripture. In addition to teaching the Bible, Les is a full-time rancher, having a down-to-earth practical teaching style that makes the Bible come to life. All programs are available on audio tape, videotape, and in printed form. At the end of the program, there will be an address where you can contact the ministry. And now, here's Les Feldick with today's lesson.
7: And now we come into 1 Corinthians chapter 15. Moreover, brethren, I declare unto you the gospel, which I preached unto you. And that's how these Corinthians came out of their paganism, is because of Paul's gospel. And I declare unto thee gospel which I preached unto you, which also you have received, and wherein you stand. Now, what was Paul's gospel? Well, in a nutshell, it's in these next three verses, but then we're going to go back and look at some of the other ramifications of it. But in these next three verses, he says, by which you are saved. Now, I know that some people don't like that word, but nevertheless, it's a scriptural term that refers to that act of God that takes us out of darkness and an eternal doom in our future, and instead places us under his righteousness, covers us with his righteousness. He puts our feet upon the rock. He gives us the lamp unto our pathway. He puts our names in the Lamb's Book of Life. He places us into the body of Christ. And we are constantly now a people with a heavenly citizenship, and we are headed for a glorious eternity. I was sharing, I think, with our Tulsa class the other night. My, how few believers, I think, have any concept of the glory that the body of Christ is going to enjoy in eternity. Now, you want to remember, in eternity, it's going to be a whole new ballgame. I think the whole universe is going to be brought back to its origin. I think everything, heaven, earth, everything that's ever been created is going to be brought back to a nothingness and recreated more glorious than ever before. Because, you see, everything in the universe has been tainted by the old devil himself. And so God is going to create it all new. Now then, I was sharing this with someone on the phone the other day. When we go into that eternal state as members of the body of Christ, not part of Israel, which will enjoy their earthly domain on the new earth, but we're a heavenly people. Now, what does that mean? I think we're going to rule and reign in this whole new universe that God is going to bring about. And we're going to have places of responsibility out there. Now, you want to remember,